teaspoonfuls of salt per day. About two-thirds of this is added by manufacturers when the food is processed. The remainder is added at home during cooking or at the table. Only a small amount is naturally present in food. We only need about 6 grams of salt each day, so most of us eat more salt than we actually need. Eating too much salt can lead to high blood pressure. This in turn can cause heart disease, strokes, and kidney disease. Here are a few tips for reducing salt. 1. Use less in cooking. 2. Taste food before adding salt. 3. Reduce salty snacks such as crisps and salted nuts. 4. When buying tinned vegetables, choose ones with no added salt. At first, you might miss the taste of salt, but you'll soon get used to it.

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0: Come in.
1: Right.
0: Ah, Mr. Pilkington, and how are we today?
1: Yeah, I'm all right, Doctor. Yeah, I've just come for my checkup.
0: Okay, then. Pop your pants off.
1: What?
0: Just pop your pants off.
1: Well, I forgot to take my pants off.
0: Well, because I have to pop my finger up your...
1: What?
0: To check your prostate gland.
1: Don't worry about it.
0: Well, I am worried about it, because prostate cancer kills 10,000 men every year in Britain.
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0: Well, there aren't always symptoms, and symptoms do vary from man to man, so the best way to check it out is I just pop my finger up there.
1: I'm really
0: and
1: happy
0: have a feel.
1: With this.
0: Just don't worry about it.
1: Is that it?
0: Yeah.
1: It's not that bad.
0: No.
2: 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You probably saved his life there.
1: Does he have to be here?
0: He's just a mate. Don't worry about him. He's just watching me at work.
3: 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Real men know all about it.
4: Number one's at one.
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1: Mm-hmm.
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7: On average, we consume about 9 grams, that's 2 teaspoonfuls of salt per day. About 2/3 of this is added by manufacturers when the food is processed. The remainder is added at home during cooking or at the table. Only a small amount is naturally present in food. We only need about 6 grams of salt each day, so most of us eat more salt than we actually need. Eating too much salt can lead to high blood pressure. This in turn can cause heart disease, strokes, and kidney disease. Here are a few tips for reducing salt. 1. 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Taste food before adding salt. 3. Reduce salty snacks such as crisps and salted nuts. 4. When buying tinned vegetables, choose ones with no added salt. At first, you might miss the taste of salt, but you'll soon get used to it.

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2: Chim, chimney, chim, chimney, chim, chim, cheree. 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

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On the rooftops of London, coo, what a sight.

0: and welcome to another episode of Soundtrack Sunday with me, Ruth Stapleton. Thank you so much for joining me. I'll be with you for the next hour playing some musical and movie greats, along with some Disney favourites, a big screen double whammy, and of course my featured musical of the week. Opening the show today was Julie Andrews, Dick Van Dyke and the cast of Mary Poppins with Chim Chim Cheree. Not only did the film receive a staggering 13 Academy Award nominations after its release in 1964, but it won 5. Julie Andrews for Best Actress, Best Original Score, Best Visual Effects, Best Film Editing and Best Original Song for Chim Chim Cheree. Also in 2013, Mary Poppins was selected for preservation in the US National Film Registry, calling it culturally, historically and aesthetically significant. So it's pretty good then, I suppose. Time for something a little more modern, but with a very old soul to it.
1: Oh, sometimes I get a good feeling, yeah.

Christina Aguilera with Something's Got a Hold on Me from the 2010 musical movie starring Cher, Stanley Tucci, Kristen Bell and, of course, Christina Aguilera. The film was nominated and won numerous awards, mostly for its soundtrack, which features Christina Aguilera and Cher with some amazing covers and original tracks.

My first Disney favourite for this week from Sleeping Beauty, that was Once Upon a Dream. And if you enjoyed that, stick around, keep listening, because I will have another Disney favourite a little bit later on. But before all of that, I have some more fantastic songs to play for you, like this one.

soundtrack of Mr. Bean the movie. Bet you didn't think I'd get Mr. Bean into a Soundtrack Sunday episode, did you? Well, I just did. Now, who fancies a couple of songs from the stage? I've got two great tracks lined up for you. One track that you probably know and one that you probably don't. Something old and something new, you might say. My first choice is from the Rodgers and Hammerstein 1949 creation, South Pacific. And my second comes from Jason Robert Brown's 1995 musical, Songs for a New World. 46 years between these shows, and for me, they are both timeless.

0: Just from home. We get movies, we get shows. We get speeches from our skipper
1: and advice from Tokyo Rose.
0: We get letters doused with perfume. 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
1: What don't we get?
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4: Lots of things in life are beautiful, but brother, there is one particular thing that is nothing whatsoever in

and I thought, okay. And I took a breath, and I got my yacht. And the years went by, and it never changed, and it never grew, and I never dreamed. And I woke one day, and I looked around, and I thought, my God.

There's Nothing Like a Dame from South Pacific and Stars on the Moon from Songs for a New World. I do hope you enjoyed that. Now, time for a quick movie moment before we get on to my featured musical of the week, and you can bet that I'll be singing and dancing to this hit.

The Emotions with Best of My Love from the incredible 2006 movie The Holiday, starring Cameron Diaz, Jude Law, Kate Winslet and Jack Black. Brilliant film. Okay, now I promised a featured musical of the week and I am a woman of my word. Every week here on Soundtrack Sunday I choose one musical to pay a little closer attention to, and this week we will be looking at My Fair Lady. I'm going to be taking a closer look at the 1964 American musical film adaptation of the stage musical based on the 1938 film adaptation of the original 1913 stage play Pygmalion by George Bernard Shaw. Whew, that was a mouthful. With a screenplay by Alan J. Lerner and directed by George Cukor, the film depicts a poor Cockney flower seller, Eliza Doolittle, who overhears an arrogant phonetics professor, Henry Higgins, as he casually wagers that he could teach her how to speak proper English, therefore making her presentable in the high society of Edwardian London. This is Wouldn't It Be Lovely?

Henry Higgins, a professor of phonetics, encounters Eliza Doolittle one cold March night at Covent Garden Market. He declares to his friend Colonel Pickering that in 3 months he could transform Eliza into a duchess. Over the course of several months, Eliza, who moves into the Higgins household, is put through a grueling course of phonetics and elocution lessons. Her moment of triumph comes at the embassy ball. She is beautiful, elegant, and well-spoken, and proves to be an enormous success, particularly with the young gentleman, Freddie, who falls desperately in love with her. After the ball, Eliza falls into despondency as she sees Higgins celebrating his triumph in passing Eliza off as a duchess, showing little consideration for her feelings. Unnoticed, she slips out of Higgins' house and seeks consolation with his mother. Higgins comes in search of Eliza, but Eliza refuses to return with him and announces that she'll be going away to marry Freddie. Back at home, Henry Higgins realizes that he has become accustomed to Eliza, and suddenly she reappears. She has forgiven Higgins and has decided to return. One of my favourites from My Fair Lady. I could have danced all night.

0: with the role of Henry Higgins, played by Rex Harrison, and Eliza Doolittle, played by Audrey Hepburn, the conventional way of producing a movie musical was bended somehow for My Fair Lady. Hepburn's singing was judged inadequate, and she was dubbed by Marnie Nixon, who sang all songs except Just You Wait, where Hepburn's voice was left undubbed during the harsh-toned chorus of the song. Some of Audrey Hepburn's original vocal performances for the film were released in the 1990s, affording audiences an opportunity to judge whether the dubbing was necessary. Rex Harrison declined to pre-record his musical numbers for the film, explaining that he had never talked his way through the songs the same way twice, and therefore could not convincingly lip-sync to a playback during the filming, as most musical stars had been doing for years. It was decided to use a wireless microphone, the first such use during filming of a motion picture, and the sound department earned an Academy Award for its efforts, alongside the movie winning Best Picture, Best Actor and Best Director. My final choice is a very popular one, and this is On the Street Where You Live.
1: When she mentioned how her aunt

0: A moment when she shouted, "Move your bloomin'."
1: Yes, sir?
2: Is Miss Doolittle in?
1: Whom shall I say is calling?
2: Freddie Eynsford Hill. Oh, if she doesn't remember who I am, tell her I'm the chap who was sniggering at her.
1: Yes, sir.
2: And will you give her these?
1: Yes, sir. Wouldn't you like to come in, sir? They're having dinner, but you may wait in the hall.
2: No, thank you. I want to drink in the street where she lives.

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And if you enjoyed that, tune in again next week for another one. But don't go anywhere, because I've still got my second Disney favourite and my big screen double whammy to go yet. But first, I've got this.

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Rub-a-dub-a-dub-dub-ding-dong, bing-a-bing-a-bing-a-bing-bong, wiki-wiki-tiki-tiki-yach.

1986 original Broadway cast of Me and My Girl with The Sun Has Got His Hat On, with music written by Noel Gray and book and lyrics by Douglas Ferber and L. Arthur Rose. Me and My Girl had a successful West End run in 1937. The musical was turned into a film 2 years later, titled The Lambeth Walk, after one of its musical numbers, and it returned to the West End in 1952 and again in 1985 with a revived book by none other than Stephen Fry, believe it or not. Since then, it has won 2 Olivier Awards, and then the Broadway run was awarded 3 Tonys. Whew, I think I need a lie down after all of that reviving. Here's my big screen double whammy while I go and have a cuppa.

0: I don't think this has happened before. A big screen double whammy by the same artist. Well, apart from when I did the Blues Brothers, but that doesn't count, does it? From Shaun of the Dead, that was the legendary Queen with Don't Stop Me Now and You're My Best Friend. Now let's jump straight over to my final Disney favourite for Soundtrack Sunday this week. Jump being the operative word for this one.
1: Gotta keep one jump ahead of the bread line, one swing ahead of the sword. I steal only what I can't afford. That's everything. One jump ahead of the lawmen, that's all, and that's no joke. These guys don't appreciate I'm broke.

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1: 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One jump ahead of the slow pokes, one skip ahead of my doom. Next time, gonna use a nom de plume. One jump ahead of the hitman, one hit ahead of the flock. I think I'll take a stroll around the block.

0: One jump ahead of the hoofbeats, one hop ahead of the hump, one trick ahead of disaster. They're quick, but I'm much faster. Here goes, better throw my hand in, wish me happy landing. All I gotta do is jump!
1: From Aladdin, that was One Jump Ahead. The composer of Aladdin, Alan Menken, is widely renowned for his extensive work, not only in composing music for Disney, but also within musicals. Menken was involved in the music for stage hits like A Christmas Carol, Little Shop of Horrors, and Sister Act the Musical, and has also written many songs for films, including Captain America and Rocky V, where another musical and Disney composer lent his vocals. So let's have a listen to a wonderful musical track by the man in question.
2: Night

from the incredible Lion King the musical, They Live in You. And of course, I was talking about the very talented Elton John. And fun fact, most people know that Elton John isn't his real name. He was born Reginald Kenneth Dwight, but his full stage name is Sir Elton Hercules John. Bet not many of you knew that. Well, I think I've got time for one more track, but before I go, I want to say a big thank you to you all for tuning in. You've been listening to Soundtrack Sunday with me, Ruth Stapleton. Join us at the same time next week, where I'll have more stage and screen classics, along with some Disney favourites, a big screen double whammy, and another featured musical of the week. Playing me out this week is Aretha Franklin with I Say a Little Prayer from the 1997 Julia Roberts film My Best Friend's Wedding. So long and farewell.

0: Here's Alex, turning at a junction. Alex cooks a mean jalfrezi. And here's Sue, waiting to cross the road, off to get a takeaway.
1: Mm-hmm.
0: Sue's a curry fan, but she can't cook for toffee. 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
1: Thanks.
0: Think. 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
8: On average, we consume about 9 grams, that's 2 teaspoonfuls of salt per day. About 2/3 of this is added by manufacturers when the food is processed. The remainder is added at home during cooking or at the table. Only a small amount is naturally present in food. We only need about 6 grams of salt each day, so most of us eat more salt than we actually need. Eating too much salt can lead to high blood pressure. This in turn can cause heart disease, strokes, and kidney disease. Here are a few tips for reducing salt. 1. Use less in cooking. 2. Taste food before adding salt. 3. Reduce salty snacks such as crisps and salted nuts. 4. When buying tinned vegetables, choose ones with no added salt. At first, you might miss the taste of salt, but you'll soon get used to it.

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Thought I'd seen some ups and downs till I come into New York town. People going down to the ground, buildings going up to the sky.

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I froze right to the bone. New York Times said it was the coldest winter in 17 years. I didn't feel so cold then. I swung on to my old guitar, grabbed hold of a subway car. After rocking, reeling, rolling, ride, I landed up on the downtown side. Greenwich Village,

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I'd get on the stage, sing and play. Man, I say, come back some other day. You sound like a hillbilly. We want folk singers here.

0: Well, got a harmonica job begun to play, blowing my lungs out for a dollar a day. I blow it inside out and upside down. The man there said he loved my sound. 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Now, a very great man once said that some people rob you with a fountain pen. It don't take too long to find out just what he was talking about. 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When the sun was warm, I rambled out of New York town. Pulled my cap down over my eyes, headed out for the western skies. So long, New York. Howdy, East Orange.
1: A big future is predicted for a young folk singer who's recently made his debut in New York. Bob Dylan is from Minnesota and has one of the most distinctive styles heard for years in the clubs of Greenwich Village.
2: Presented to Princess Margaret was Cliff Richard's mother. What an evening it was for the 700 teenagers jamming the East End's 59 Club. The Princess, Cliff, and the Shadows. Princess Margaret was recovering from laryngitis. Cliff was still suffering from it. But, of course, the show goes on.

0: you started your career, Cliff, you seemed to be more of a rock and roll singer than you are now. Do you agree with this?
1: Well, in a way I do, but I would like to correct you, and that is that I feel, in actual fact, I don't think anybody's really been an exponent of rock and roll here in England, mainly because I feel that to sing real rock and roll, you've got to be born somewhere in Memphis and sort of sing spirituals and sort of live with coloured people and get that kind of blues feeling, which is basically rock and roll. I think Elvis is probably about the best white rock and roll singer there is. But I think the more general term is pop singer.
0: Mm. Well, you seem to have become a more sophisticated performer than your early days. Would you agree with that?
1: Well, I think I could speak on behalf of myself and the Shadows here that we have been trying to find our feet. We started doing pop music because we enjoyed it, because we found that other people enjoyed us enjoying it. So it was a great way of starting in show business now. We have started to do different things, but mainly our own ego. You know, I think any artist, once you start, you want to sort of do other things, maybe a bit beyond you. And so far, we're grasping very slowly other things. The Shadows have used now on their latest record Strings and French Horn, which is, 3 years ago, we would never have thought about it. But both of us are trying to do different things.

0: good Lord, ride all the way.
1: Godspeed, John Glenn.
2: 3, 2, 1, 0.
0: Roger, the clock is operating. We're underway.
3: Colonel John Glenn, the man of the moment. Trained, conditioned, and dedicated, he obviously has nerves of steel. So long a wait, so many postponements, we earthbound mortals can hardly grasp the strain of such an ordeal. But at last the day came when the signs were favorable. The patient work at Cape Canaveral was to reap its reward. There had been countdowns before, but this time, after last-minute delays, there was to be no more disappointment. Three orbits, including maneuvering by the Colonel himself.
4: Roger, 0G, and I feel fine. Capsule is turning around. Oh, that view is tremendous.
5: Roger, turnaround has started.
4: Capsule turning around, and I could see the booster during turnaround just a couple of hundred yards behind me. It was beautiful.

Man Moe's was still twisting while strong young men became stretcher cases. After 20 hours, 17-year-old Mary received the women's prize of 10 pounds. She certainly won it the hard way. The winner lasted 32 hours, 31 minutes. He's Kevin O'Brien, world champion.

Another London dance hall has joined the lengthening list of establishments banning the twist. Managers are reported to be horrified by the sensual movements demanded by the dance craze. One described it as too sexy by half.

0: With Quant, until you came along, British designers were known for their conventional and classical clothes. But what do you think accounts for the breakthrough into an entirely new way of thought for clothes?
1: I think as soon as any fashion has caught on, it becomes a classic. Anything new is always frightening. But I think the English woman's woken up completely. She travels much more. She sees the world. And she's not going to let those French girls and Italian girls get away with it anymore.
0: If a woman was going to go out this week and buy something for the autumn, what should she buy that would bring her right into the fashion?
1: Oh, the best thing would be a long jacketed suit. A really elegant long suit.

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0: I'll
1: minute.
0: I'll come out for a bit of snotty, darling.
1: Cool, you don't need a shave.
0: Yeah, I know, it marvellous here.
2: A young American painter is making quite a name for himself, painting everyday subjects like Campbell's soup cans and dollar bills. Andy Warhol sells these works for $200 or $300 a time and claims that they show the monotony in the way things are. He's part of the latest trend in American painting and sculpture, which is coming to be known as pop art.

William John Vassal, a 38-year-old Admiralty clerk who said he was blackmailed into spying for the Soviet Union, was sent to prison for 18 years at the Old Bailey yesterday. He was described by the prosecution as a traitorous tool of the Russians.

0: This is Christopher Serple reporting to Radio Newsreel from Moscow. The news broke here at 4 p.m. local time when Moscow radio said that the American pilot, Francis Powers, was to be released in response, as it was put, to the request of Powers' parents and relatives and because of his honest admission of his heavy guilt. The item did leave the afternoon radio news bulletin, but it was dismissed briefly, and there was no reference whatever to the fact that Powers was being exchanged for the Soviet citizen Abel.
1: Vandenberg Air Force Base had an Atlas D rocket all set for launching in the presence of Mr. Kennedy. The intercontinental ballistic missile went roaring down the Pacific range. Now, at an underground launching silo, the president learned more about this arm of defense. Any country that would conceivably attack America is within range of these missiles. Also, of course, we of the West are in range of a possible enemy. On the base, they nickname these things space hardware. It's reassuring to know that the states have plenty of it in good order.
2: At last, there's a firm that's taking the manufacture of anti-nuclear shelters seriously. They're a deal, Kent. Thousands have been made in America, but the executives here say theirs is a stronger type, designed after the Soviet tested megaton bombs. In fact, the shelters on view are just about indestructible. Down the hatch goes the bedding and other home comforts with the guaranteed approval of the juveniles. There has to be everything to make it possible to stay down there until the fallout's dispersed and it's safe to come up. What a marvelous place to play in. When the warning system has given the alarm, there's complete protection against fallout as soon as father closes the hatch. A shelter like this for four costs £500. When the World War ended, we'd thought we'd seen the last of shelters, which shows just how wrong we were.

0: Marilyn Monroe, the actress, was found dead early today in her Mexican-style bungalow in a Los Angeles suburb. She was naked, in bed, and clutching a telephone receiver. On a table nearby were found several medicine bottles, including one which had contained a potentially lethal dose of the barbiturate Nembutal.
1: It seems impossible to believe that the world will know her no more. When Jack Warner presented her with the key of the studios, it almost symbolized that Marilyn Monroe trod the summit of her profession. And when she married the eminent dramatist Arthur Miller, they said that at last she had attained the personal happiness which had eluded her till then. Miller, people thought, would give her the stability her life had lacked till then. And so for a short time, it seemed to be. Yet all the time, she was basically unhappy. And now, to her unnumbered admirers, the great and humble alike, there is only the lovely memory of Marilyn Monroe.

last-minute preparation, testing, and assembly of the 1,001 components which go to make up Telstar, the brightest star to make its appearance for a very long time. Weighing 170 pounds, it's the first commercially owned satellite ever to be launched. The powerful three-stage Thor Delta rocket thrusting Telstar into orbit somewhere between 600 to 3,500 miles above the Earth. A television relay station in space.

0: Mr. Vice President. This is Fred Capel calling from the Earth Station at Andover, Maine. The call is being relayed through our Telstar satellite, as I am sure you know. How do you hear me?
1: You're coming through nicely, Mr. Capel.
0: And I suppose you followed with considerable interest the activities today which have resulted in this call.
1: Indeed, I have, Mr. Capel. The progress of the satellite from the time it was launched early this morning from Cape Canaveral by the National Aeronautics and Space Administration has been most gratifying to all Americans. I'm sure millions of them have been proud of this achievement, which is another first in our conquest of space.

0: The Negro student James Meredith landed at Oxford, Mississippi late last night in a small green border patrol plane, trying once again to enroll at the town's all-white university. Following 12 hours of rioting by militant white youths and a gun battle in the town centre, federal authorities have seized control of the campus.
1: He went down to Oxford town, guns and clubs followed him down, all because his face was brown. Better get away from Oxford town.

0: Somebody singing a sorrowful tune. Two men died neath the Mississippi moon. Somebody better investigate soon.
1: Negro student James Meredith is at this moment in an apartment on the campus of the University of Mississippi, guarded by U.S. Marshals who brought him there. The university, although it declined to register Meredith on the Sabbath, gave way before the power of the federal courts and the federal marshals. The university release said, accompanied by armed troops of the U.S. Marshals and pursuant to federal court orders, James Meredith has been housed on the Ole Miss campus. United States Marshals share his apartment, which has separate bath facilities.

armed with submachine guns held up a mail van near Randolph, Massachusetts last night and got away with $1.5 million. It's the biggest cash haul in American history.

British manufacturers of thalidomide are to be sued by parents of babies deformed by the drug. Sherry Finkbein, the American television actress, is recovering in Sweden after an abortion, which she was refused in the States, despite evidence that her baby was deformed.

result of the Orpington by-election is a sensation. The Liberals have won their first Commons seat for 4 years and turned a Conservative majority of more than 14,000 into a Liberal majority of nearly 8,000. Observers are blaming Mr. Selwyn Lloyd's pay pause.

0: of a head-on clash between communist demonstrators and security forces in Paris this afternoon proved to be groundless, owing to excellent organization by the Ministry of the Interior and, it might be added, owing to the restraint of the communists themselves. Their leaders had called for mass demonstrations outside the party headquarters, following a machine gun attack on the building in which a watcher was wounded on Thursday night. The attack is believed to have been carried out by members of the European Secret Army, or OAS, which is fighting the government's policy of Algerian self-determination.
1: The communist wall in Berlin is no barrier to those people in the eastern sector with a desire for freedom. In fact, it's a challenge to their determination and equally to their ingenuity. This is just one of many tunnels honeycombing the border between the east and western sectors. At least 17 escapers have used this route to freedom, but hundreds have got away through similar tunnels. As soon as one is discovered, another is started somewhere else. Dangerous and laborious work, but it provides the chance of a new life away from the communist regime.

0: The United States is enforcing a blockade of Cuba following President Kennedy's television announcement that he has unmistakable evidence that Russia is establishing nuclear missile sites on the island. Ships of any nationality will be turned back if they contain arms, and the president has directed United States forces to prepare for what he called eventualities.
1: Each of these missiles, in short, is capable of striking Washington, D.C., the Panama Canal, Cape Canaveral, Mexico City, or any other city in the southeastern part of the United States. It shall be the policy of this nation to regard any nuclear missile launched from Cuba against any nation in the Western Hemisphere as an attack by the Soviet Union on the United States, requiring a full retaliatory response upon the Soviet Union.

0: you, Ambassador Zorin, deny that the USSR has placed and is placing medium and intermediate range missiles and sites in Cuba? Don't wait for the translation, yes or no?
1: I am not in an American courtroom, sir, and therefore I do not wish to answer a question that is put to me in the fashion in which a prosecutor does. In due course, sir, you will have your reply.
0: You're in the court of world opinion right now, and you can answer yes or no. You have denied that they exist. I want to know if I've understood you correctly.
2: Continue your statement, please. You will receive the answer in the due course. Do not worry.
0: I'm prepared to wait for my answer until hell freezes over, if that's your decision.

0: U.S. plane and its pilot are reported missing over Cuba. And the Pentagon says Cuban weapons have been fired at unarmed U.S. reconnaissance planes. Other news in connection with Cuba. Britain is reported preparing to block any Soviet attempts to transport nuclear equipment to Cuba aboard communist civil aircraft flying over Britain. Venezuela's president has authorized mobilization of his country's armed forces. In Milan, Italy, club-swinging riot police clashed with some 4,000 stone-throwing leftists demonstrating in favor of Cuba. A group of 150 Chicagoans has formed what they call the BCI Club, meaning bomb Cuba immediately.
1: As expected, the American embassy in London was the target of two factions. The pro-Russians, who were always good for a knock at the Americans, and the ban the bomb people. Petitions were delivered, protesting against the president's blockade of the approaches to Cuba. The CND members were declaring that nothing short of abolishing nuclear arms could prevent another world war. When they sat down to reinforce the argument, they were removed. Busy time for the police. To Admiralty House, the Prime Minister called his cabinet. Britain was not consulted by President Kennedy, but neither the ministers nor the Premier would let that stand in the way of statesmanlike assessment of the crisis. They quickly endorsed the President's action. To Guantanamo, U.S. base on Cuba, the Americans sent strong reinforcements of Marines and withdrew dependents of the garrison. Meanwhile, the naval blockade against Russian and satellite ships nearing Cuba was put into effect. Amen.

0: Lord Russell, what would you say inspired your cable to Mr. Khrushchev?
1: Oh, a general desire to avoid nuclear war. I also telegraphed to Kennedy at the same time. And generally speaking, I wanted, if possible, to make both sides realize that a nuclear war would be worse than the worst imaginable decision about Cuba.
0: What do you think of Mr. Macmillan's statement today, Lord Russell?
1: I thought it was biased to a degree that I couldn't have imagined. I cannot see how he can possibly have taken the view that he did. It seemed to me just a piece of sycophancy towards America, and I thought it disgusting.
2: We will not prematurely or unnecessarily risk the course of worldwide nuclear war, in which even the fruits of victory would be ashes in our mouth. But neither will we shrink from that risk at any time it must be faced. I call upon Chairman Khrushchev to halt and eliminate this clandestine, reckless, and provocative threat to world peace and to stable relations between our two nations. I call upon him further to abandon this course of world domination and to join in an historic effort to end the perilous arms race and to transform the history of man. He has an opportunity now to move the world back from the abyss of destruction.
3: One time ago, a crazy dream came to me. I dreamt I was walking in World War III. I went to the doctor the very next day to see what kind of words he could say. Said it was a bad dream. I wouldn't worry about it none, though. Them old dreams are only in your head.
4: 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What if the children are at school? Each of us must be prepared, must know exactly what to do. And so to teach you as quickly as possible the procedure which civil defense authorities are recommending, Survival Training Projects has recorded a complete album of atomic survival instructions. It's now ready to be rushed to you through the mail. 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
5: This is Radio Moscow. Premier Khrushchev has sent a message to President Kennedy today. The Soviet Prime Minister re-emphasizes the need for urgent measures to prevent a fatal turn of events and to preserve world peace. In addition to instructions earlier transmitted to stop construction work on installations in Cuba, the Soviet government has ordered the dismantling of weapons in Cuba, as well as their crating and return to the Soviet Union.

0: American voters have given President Kennedy a pat on the back. While the president's Democratic Party kept control of the Congress, his opponent in the 1960 election, Richard Nixon, was decisively beaten in his bid to become governor of California. Political observers are unanimous in their belief that this defeat means the end of Mr. Nixon's aspirations to the White House.
1: One last thing. People say, what about the past? What about losing in 60 and losing in 64? I did not win. I have no hard feelings against anybody, against my opponent, and least of all, the people of California. We got our message through as well as we could. The Cuban thing did not enable us to get it through in the two critical weeks that we wanted to, but nevertheless, we got it through, and it is the people's choice. I leave you gentlemen now, and you will now write it, you will interpret it, that's your right. But as I leave you, I want you to know, just think how much you're going to be missing. You don't have Nixon to kick around anymore.

young combo from Liverpool in the north of England have just signed to EMI Records. John Lennon, Paul McCartney, George Harrison and Pete Best are known by the quaint name of the Beatles with an A and are due back from a residency at the Star Club Hamburg soon to promote their new self-penned waxing, Love Me Do.

0: Part 8 of 25 Years of Rock was researched by John Tobler and Pete Frame and produced by Trevor Dann. The series was devised by Stuart Grundy and is a Radio 1 production in association with Billboard magazine. In 1963, the year of President Kennedy's dramatic assassination. In Britain, Harold Wilson and Lord Hume were the new party leaders, and Beatlemania swept the nation. The Beach Boys went surfing, Martin Luther King had a dream, and the Rolling Stones were the first bad boys of the beat boom. That's 1963, part 9 of 25 Years of Rock.
1: Here's Alex, turning at a junction. Alex cooks a mean Jalfrezi. 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
8: On average, we consume about 9 grams, that's 2 teaspoonfuls of salt per day. About two-thirds of this is added by manufacturers when the food is processed. The remainder is added at home during cooking or at the table. Only a small amount is naturally present in food. We only need about 6 grams of salt each day, so most of us eat more salt than we actually need. Eating too much salt can lead to high blood pressure. This in turn can cause heart disease, strokes, and kidney disease. Here are a few tips for reducing salt. 1. 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Taste food before adding salt. 3. Reduce salty snacks such as crisps and salted nuts. 4. When buying tinned vegetables, choose ones with no added salt. At first, you might miss the taste of salt, but you'll soon get used to it.

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Opening the show for us today, the Four Nations Chorus with Isles of Wonder, written to represent music from the four corners of the British Isles, and premiered at the Olympic Games in 2012. Later in the programme, we'll be having contributions from Nicola Benedetti, Charlotte Church and Russell Watson. But first, our featured composer Howard Goodall, a British creator of musicals, choral music and music for television, for which he's achieved great recognition. In 2009, he was named Composer of the Year at the Classical Brit Awards. Our musical choices today come from the King James Bible Oratorio, which combines the best elements of his instrumental and vocal writing. The first piece, In the Beginning, is performed by Enchanted Voices and Laura Wright, and taken from the opening verse of the Book of John. In the beginning was the Word.

Howard Goodall's I Will Lift Up Mine Eyes, taken from Psalm 121 in the Old Testament, where we stay for our third choice, taken from the Book of Ruth, and is entitled The and Me.

Our featured composer, Howard Goodall's Thee and Me, taken from the King James Bible Oratorio. And we turn back to the Book of John for our fourth selection, when Jesus spoke again to the people and said, I am the light of the world.

0: A New Heaven, A New Earth is our final piece from our featured composer today, Howard Goodall. All the tracks played can be heard on the CD, the essential collection, Every Purpose Under the Heaven.
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0: Our next artist, Leslie Garrett, is an English soprano and a graduate of the Royal Academy of Music. As principal soprano at English National Opera, she became well known for her performances in productions of Cosi fan tutti and Die Fledermaus, and appeared as Mother Abbess in Andrew Lloyd Webber's revival of The Sound of Music. As a recording artist, she has released many solo albums. Soprano in Red received the Gramophone Award for Best-Selling Classical Artist of the Year in 1995. She was also a featured artist on the platinum-selling Perfect Day single, released by the BBC in aid of children in need. In 2002, she was awarded the CBE for her services to music.

Barcarolle, composed by Jacques Offenbach, performed by Leslie Garrett and the London Philharmonia. We move now from Yorkshire to Scotland, where our next artist, Nicola Benedetti, began playing the violin at the age of 4. By the time she was 10, she was studying at the world-famous Yehudi Menuhin School in Surrey. By the age of 15, she was a seasoned performer, and in 2004, she scooped first prize at the prestigious BBC Young Musician of the Year competition, and the outside world's interest in her talent and career snowballed. Our selection from Nicola today is one of the best-known violin pieces, the Meditation from the opera Thais, composed by Massenet, and it's an appeal to Thais to leave her life of luxury and pleasure and find salvation through God.

0: Meditation from Tice, performed by Nicola Benedetti and the London Symphony Orchestra.
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Russell Watson, the self-styled people's tenor, has been singing since he was a child, became well known after performing in working men's clubs. His debut album, The Voice, was released in 2001, and subsequently he has released six others, becoming arguably the most popular tenor in Britain today. He is in great demand to perform at various football finals, so it's only right that we have him here singing Nessun Dorma.

Russell Watson with Nessun Dorma, or None Shall Sleep, from Puccini's Turandot. And we stay in the world of opera, and indeed with Puccini, and an aria sung for us by Charlotte Church. O mio bambino caro is a soprano aria from the opera Gianni Schicchi, and is sung by Loretta after tensions between her father Schicchi and the family of Ranuccio, the boy she loves, have reached a breaking point. It provides a contrasting interlude expressing lyrical simplicity and single-hearted love. In the atmosphere of hypocrisy, jealousy, double-dealing and feuding in medieval Florence.

Puccini's Oh Mio Bambino Caro with Charlotte Church and the London Symphony Orchestra and the London Welsh Male Voice Choir. And now from one soprano to another, Camilla Kerslake and a very agile light voice. She has performed as Cosette in London's West End production of Les Miserables, but our chosen track is a prayer for God to remain present with the speaker throughout life. The hymn is sung at the annual Anzac Day services in Australia and New Zealand, and in some Remembrance Day services in Canada and the United Kingdom.

Camilla Kerslake with Abide With Me, one of the most requested hymns on Hospital Radio. You've been listening to the best of British classical music with me, Peter Grogan. I've enjoyed your company today and look forward to you joining me again. And I'll leave you with Libera and Eternal Light.

0: Here's Alex, turning at a junction. Alex cooks a mean jalfrezi. And here's Sue, waiting to cross the road off to get a takeaway.
1: Mm-hmm.
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8: On average, we consume about 9 grams, that's 2 teaspoonfuls of salt per day. About 2/3 of this is added by manufacturers when the food is processed. The remainder is added at home during cooking or at the table. Only a small amount is naturally present in food. We only need about 6 grams of salt each day, so most of us eat more salt than we actually need. Eating too much salt can lead to high blood pressure. This in turn can cause heart disease, strokes and kidney disease. Here are a few tips for reducing salt. 1. 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Taste food before adding salt. 3. Reduce salty snacks such as crisps and salted nuts. 4. When buying tinned vegetables, choose ones with no added salt. At first, you might miss the taste of salt, but you'll soon get used to it.

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1: Hello there and welcome once again to my favourite song. It's the show where we've asked some well-known faces from the entertainment world to tell us what their favourite song is, so we can play it just for you. It really is an eclectic mix of songs and memories that we have for you during the next hour, so please do stay with us and see if their favourite song is your favourite song.
2: 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This is Joanna Lumley, and I'm sending all the love in the world, all the patients who are listening to this, and the staff, and the nurses, and the doctors, and the volunteers, and the cleaners. And just to say that my favourite record to make your spirit dance, even if your legs can't, is Rite Petite by Jackie Wilson. Enjoy.

Hi, everybody. This is Bobby Davro here. Bobby Davro, the only entertainer from the 80s that hasn't been arrested. Times are hard. I hope all are suffering from anything in hospital get well soon. And I've been asked by the hospital radio folk to tell you what my favourite song is. Now, back in 1971, I was years old, and I was coming out of school. I was about 12 or 13. Looking back, I can't do the figures, but I came out of school. My father had picked me up, and we were listening to Radio 1 back in those days, and a song came on the radio, and I fell in love with the song, and the singer, Irish songwriter, became my idol in life, and he's still my idol, and 15 years later, I met him and became one of his greatest friends, so much so that his daughters were my bridesmaids when I got married to the funny old ex-wife. And that man is called Gilbert O'Sullivan. Gilbert O'Sullivan, to me, he's still my idol, and he writes the most wonderful songs. And that song back in 1971 was called Nothing Rhymed. One of my favourite songs, if not my favourite, represents something very special to me. Gilbert O'Sullivan, Nothing Rhymed. Get well soon, everybody.

Hello, my name is Victoria Derbyshire and my favourite song is One Day Like This by Elbow. I love the sentiment of this. You know, all I need is one day a year that makes me so happy, and that will do me, to be honest. Yeah, I've loved it for years, and it was the first song that my new husband and I danced to when we got married a couple of years ago. I want to wish all of you who are getting better in hospital a speedy recovery, a successful recovery, and I am sending you loads of love and strength.

0: my favourite song on your favourite station.
1: Greetings, everybody. Rob Rinder, Judge Rinder here. Now, my favourite song is Diggaloo Diggalay, the great Eurovision Song Contest entry in 1984. But as some of you might not be very well, I don't want to voice that on you. So the song that I really love and I'm listening to the moment that gives me pep and joy is Lizzo's Good As Hell. I hope you play it. And to everybody who's in hospital, I wish you the very, very best. Get well soon. Lots of love. I hope you find joy in the day. And of course, to our wonderful NHS staff, thank you for everything you do. You are the best of, well, all of us. Have a great, joyous, healthy, recovering day. Lots of love.
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1: Hi, this is Simon Le Bon from Duran Duran on Your Hospital Radio. I've been doing a little radio show. It's called Whoosh. And over the last year, I've played some fantastic music. And you know what? I choose as my favorite track something by The Avalanches, Rivers Cuomo, and Pink Sifu. This is Running Red Light.

0: The light of my life is going out tonight in a pink champagne Corvette. The light in my life is going out tonight without a flicker of regret.
1: Without a flicker of regret.
0: I sleep 3 feet above the street.

I'm Sophia Lispector, and for Hospital Radio, I would like you to play Please, my favourite song. This song I have loved since I was a little girl, and it introduced me not only to the idea of brilliant, bombastic pop music, but also the music video featured Tony Basil in a cheerleader's outfit with extraordinarily bright makeup, which I think also sowed a kernel that was a great way to be a pop star. The song is Hey Mickey, so turn it up loud. And if you are in hospital at the moment, I want to wish you a very, very speedy recovery. And I hope you're being well treated and that everything is going in the right direction. Thinking of you, sending you lots of love, and have a little boogie in your bed to this one.

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1: 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This message is brought to you by the hospital's security department.
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3: Welcome back to My Favourite Song. It's the show where we've asked a whole bunch of celebs to tell us about their favourite song so they can share it with you. Coming up, more hits and memories as we enjoy My Favourite Song.
4: Hello everyone, my name is Dara Ennis and I'm best known to most people as the Menace from ITV's quiz shows The Chase and Beat the Chasers. And I've been asked to pick out my favourite song to play for you guys. Now, this was quite tricky because I do like a lot of songs and this is one of my favourites though. So when I was a teenager, I was really into indie rock kind of music and my favourite band at the time were Oasis. I used to go see them play, I've seen them in concert loads of times, I bought all their albums, bought all their singles. But one particular single that I really, really liked, and it wasn't even on an album, which was kind of weird for these guys, was Whatever. And I not only bought this on CD, but I also bought it on vinyl because the B-side of the vinyl had an extra track on it. That's how much of an Oasis nerd I was. But I do love this song. It brings back a lot of memories of being a teenager and being a lot freer and being able to do, as the song says, whatever I pleased. So I hope you enjoy it and I hope you love it as much as I do.

Hi, I'm Georgia Taylor, and one of my all-time favourite songs is Yes by McCormont and Butler. It's epic and sweeping, gorgeous vocals and strings, and I find it really uplifting, so I hope you will too. I'm sending all my very best wishes and lots of love to everybody at the hospital, all the patients, and of course the wonderful staff. Sending you lots of love. Take care.

Oh, hello, Tom Allen here, and my favourite song is the Pina Colada song by Rupert Holmes, and I like it because it's sort of got a story to it, and at first you think, well, where's this going? And then it all turns out all right in the end. If you haven't heard it, you'll see, you'll like it. Just to send lots of love to everybody in hospital at the moment, and thinking of you, and hope you enjoy my song choice. All right, thank you, bye for now, bye, bye, bye, bye, bye, bye, bye, bye, bye, bye, bye.

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1: Hello, everybody. I hope you're as comfortable as you can be. This is Stephen Fry choosing his favourite song. Well, I don't know, if you're like me, you probably find that every day your favourite song might be a different one. But there are some. There are a number that jostle for position as favourite each time you think, I suppose. And the one that's coming to the surface of my mind is a song by the great composer Hoagy Carmichael, of whom you may have heard, who flourished in the early part of the 20th century through the great jazz age. I think he was called Hoagy because, was he called Hoagy because he ate hoagies, which are sandwiches? Maybe not, I don't know. He also appeared in a few films, and he wrote a song called Stardust. And I think the reason it's my favourite song is because the tune is so subtle. It's just out of reach. And you know how some songs have a hook, a tune that is makes you whistle it straight away. But you can get more bored of songs like that more quickly, I think. Whereas this... Oh, excuse me, that was my watch going ping. Whereas this, I can just hear it again and again in so many different versions because it always seems to be different. And the cascading sweep of it I find inspiring. So if you don't know it and you hear it for the first time, you may think it's rather tuneless. But then the more you hear it, I think, like me, maybe the more you enjoy it. And I guess a great version to choose to play to you would be that of the great Nat King Cole. So I wish you all well, and hope you're comfortable, and that you're recovering well and feeling good, and that this song will take you into a land of stardust. Goodbye.

0: Well, that's just about all we have time for now. I hope you've enjoyed our celebrities telling us about their favourite song, and I wonder whether we've played a favourite song of yours in the last hour. Matthew Rolland from Hospital Radio Reading was responsible for getting all of our celebrities involved in today's show, so thanks to him for all his hard work in making that happen. I'm Richard Smith saying thank you so much for listening to this edition of My Favourite Song, and we look forward to your company again very soon. And as we just have time left for one more, who's our final guest on the show today?
1: Hello, it's Tim Vine here, and my favourite song is I Just Can't Stop Believing by Elvis Presley. In fact, it's called Just Can't Help Believe. My favourite song, and I got the title wrong. How can it be your favourite song if you don't know the title of it, Tim? Just Can't Help Believing, it's called. I Just Can't Stop Believing. Who did I Just Can't Stop Believing? No one. Has anyone ever written that? Look it up, Cyril. It's my assistant. It's called Just Can't Help Believing. And there's no I. It's not I Just Can't Help Believing. It's Just Can't Help Believing. I don't think there's a G on believing. I think it's believing. Just Can't Help Believing. Well, I just can't help believing. That's me. But it's done much better by Elvis Presley. My favourite song, Just Can't Help Believing. Get well soon, everyone. Get well very, very soon. Bye.

0: Here's Alex, turning at a junction. Alex cooks a mean Jalfrezi. 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
1: Mm-hmm.
0: Sue's a curry fan, but she can't cook for toffee. 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
1: Thanks.
0: Think. 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
8: On average, we consume about 9 grams, that's 2 teaspoonfuls of salt per day. About 2/3 of this is added by manufacturers when the food is processed. The remainder is added at home during cooking or at the table. 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We only need about 6 grams of salt each day, so most of us eat more salt than we actually need. Eating too much salt can lead to high blood pressure. This in turn can cause heart disease, strokes, and kidney disease. Here are a few tips for reducing salt. 1. 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Taste food before adding salt. 3. Reduce salty snacks such as crisps and salted nuts. 4. When buying tinned vegetables, choose ones with no added salt. At first, you might miss the taste of salt, but you'll soon get used to it.

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2: We present I'm Sorry I Haven't a Clue, the antidote to panel games. At the piano is Colin Sell, and your chairman is Jack D.
3: Hello, and welcome to I'm Sorry I Haven't a Clue. You join us today on a second visit to Aylesbury, the town known to locals as the Acapulco of Buckinghamshire. Because it makes them want to throw themselves off a cliff. The aviation pioneer Geoffrey de Havilland was born here and in 1908 decided to design and build an aeroplane. De Havilland spent 2 years trying to teach himself to fly, which was what convinced him he needed an aeroplane. De Havilland went on to found his own military aircraft factory and during World War II offered the RAF his new Mosquito bomber, but they said they were more interested in bombing Germans. During World War II, captured spies were held in Aylesbury Prison. One was Matilda Carré, a member of the French Resistance, who turned double agent. Specializing in sabotage, Carré was codenamed the Cat because, rather like a cat, in the dead of night, she liked to have noisy sex behind the dustbins. On my left, Barry Cryer and Graham Garden. And on my right, Timber Taylor and David Mitchell. And taking up her usual position and ready to score, please welcome the ever delightful Samantha. Okay, well, we start today with an educational round called Uxbridge English Dictionary. The English language has borrowed many foreign words which appear to be interchangeable, but this isn't always true. For example, many people don't know the technical difference between broccoli and calabrese. Well, speaking as someone who trained as a professional chef, I can tell you that calabrese refers to the green-leafed sprouting variety of Brassica oleracea italica, which is often lightly steamed to accompany pasta dishes, whereas broccoli is between Lewisham and Catford. Words are constantly changing their meanings, team, so I'd like you to share with us any new definitions you may have spotted recently. So, Tim, can you start?
4: Reindeer, a Michael Winner weather prediction.
3: Graham.
5: Eyeglasses, a set of goblets made by Apple.
3: Barry.
6: Quick, noise made by a dyslexic duck.
3: David.
7: Tuba. Someone who makes tubes.
5: I saw a carpentry tool made by Apple.
6: Whiff, noise made by a dyslexic dog.
7: Buttonhole, one of the more uncomfortable body waxes.
5: Icelander to tell lies about Apple.
6: Homophobic, allergic to Greek epic poetry.
7: Pretext, letters and phone calls.
4: Hormone, professional fake orgasm.
5: Ovaltine, a fat adolescent.
6: Bungalow, small building used for Berlusconi parties.
7: Plain song, Eviva España on landing.
5: Candid, past tense of can do.
7: Testicle. A bootmaker's first attempt at a coracle.
3: Well, the teams are going to display their acting skills now in the game called Sound Charades. Yes, this is based on the old TV favourite Give Us a Clue, where the audience were kept in stitches by silent performances. The team's version is a neat reversal of that. Give Us a Clue's undisputed mime master was, of course, Lionel Blair. These days, Lionel is often seen judging talent contests. He recently saw a group of young impressionists who did Hollywood stars such as Tom Cruise, Bruce Willis, and Jack Nicholson. Lionel said he didn't think much of their Cruise or Nicholson, but he did ask to see their Willis again afterwards. Tim and David, you're to start, please. And your title will shortly be displayed to the audience via the laser display screen. And for listeners at home, here's the mystery voice.
8: Cool Hand Luke. Cool Hand Luke.
3: So you'll be guessing this one, Barry and Graham. Off you go, Tim and David.
4: There's three words, and it's a film, and it goes like this. Ah, good morning, Dr. Skywalker.
7: Good morning, Tim. What seems to be the problem?
4: Well, it's a little embarrassing. I've experienced quite a bit of discomfort in the downstairs department.
7: Okay, well, slip your underpants off and we'll have a look, shall we? I'll just pop this glove on. Now, let me see. Does this hurt?
4: Oh, my goodness!
7: Oh, dear, I am sorry. It's actually made of metal. The original was cut off by my father. Long story. I'll just warm it under the tap.
4: The end.
5: Luke.
6: Luke.
5: Mm-hmm. Cool Hand
6: and Luke.
3: Excellent. Your turn, Barry and Graham. Your title's now being exhibited on the board for the audience and the voice at home.
8: Hot Fuzz. Hot Fuzz.
6: Two words.
5: It's a film.
6: Dougal!
5: Hamish! Well, Hamish, you'll have had your tea.
6: No, and you can keep that steaming pot away from me.
5: But where on earth have you been, man?
6: I've been away at the Grin and Bear It nudist camp.
5: Nudist camp, do they still have those?
6: They do in my world. It was a complimentary weekend.
5: Oh, complimentary.
6: Well, some of them were, yes.
5: Tell me, old friend, did you have a grand old time?
6: No, I did not. And shall I tell you why?
5: No.
6: Well, I'll tell you anyway. At dinner the very first night, Big Tam the waiter had a mishap while serving the cock-a-leaky soup.
5: Oh, I see where this is going.
6: So did I, but too late. A full tureen of boiling broth dumped right in my lap.
5: Jings, that could have resulted in...
6: Believe me, it did.
5: Oh,
6: goodbye.
5: Goodbye.
7: Two words?
4: Two words.
6: That's yes.
7: Two nude soup.
5: Very close. What state was the soup in?
4: Well, it was a little bit worried, but not completely.
7: the liquid state.
5: No,
6: it was fresh soup coming straight out of
4: hot.
6: The kitchen.
5: Yeah.
7: Hot groin.
6: Oh, I can't believe this.
4: Hot private. Hot.
6: Time's up.
3: Hot fuzz. No, I have it written down. Sorry. I confused you there, didn't I? We move on to a round about etiquette now, and specifically the advice given to young wives in the early 20th century. And we're looking at the 1930s when the social season dictated that young ladies would be presented at court for the monarch's coming out balls. George V employed someone to tuck them back in for him. Okay, so I brought with me a selection of genuine advice for young wives taken from a 1930s etiquette book, certain parts of which have been removed, and your job, teams, is to fill in the missing sections. Okay, so do, above everything, eliminate from your vocabulary that objectionable phrase...
7: Hello, my name's Anne Robinson.
3: I told you so. It's not clever to run down your husband in front of friends and neighbours. You may think it makes you look big, but most people will go away and say you are a...
4: dangerous driver.
3: She says you are a cat.
4: Oh.
3: Don't imagine for a moment that backbiting impresses anyone who...
6: prefers the missionary position.
3: Who matters? It is always a wife's duty to look...
7: at the ceiling.
3: To look her best. When your husband arrives home, give him a cheery welcome so that he is...
5: not suspicious.
9: Glad to be back.
3: It's a thing a man appreciates, especially when he's...
6: pissed.
3: Tired. In the marriage service, don't sneer at the word...
4: or poorer.
3: Obey. There is a great deal of truth in Tennyson's words, an obedient wife...
5: is a man's... oh, sorry, dear, yes, just coming.
3: An obedient wife commands her husband. If your husband's income falls away in any way, don't wait for him to suggest it, but bring forward at once any methods by which you can...
7: divorce.

0: Almost. Baking powder is the stuff to hold him. Your steamed puddings may be excellent, but that is no reason why your husband or family should
1: see you wandering about without a bra.
0: Should be fed solely on them. Is there any reason why you shouldn't sometimes give your husband a pleasant surprise with a French
2: polish?
0: A French dish.
2: Oh.
0: And he goes on to dress and toilet. Don't dress for other men or women, but dress for your husband. If there is a particular dress that he likes, put it on occasionally, even if it is
1: his turn to wear it.
0: Even if it is out of fashion. Don't do your makeup on the dance floor. The proper place for that is
3: on your face.
0: Is the dressing room.
3: Oh.
0: Do not forget that among the things most dangerous to love are untidy hair, faded negligee, curlers, and
1: herpes.
0: Bedroom slippers at the breakfast table. There is one great difference between a husband and a wife. If a husband starts a row, he will allow himself to say his mind pretty freely. But when he has said it, it is said and done with. The wife, on the other hand,
1: has breasts and a vagina.
0: May be more careful of what she says at that time, but she will rake it all up again at a later opportunity. Men being very cautious about that one. It's now time to play the game called Mornington Crescent. But first we have our correspondence spot. Now, we can't reply to all the letters we receive from listeners every week because we don't read any of them. I did see this one. It's from a Mrs. Trellis of North Wales. And she writes, "Dear Teams, when I noticed in the Radio Times that your show was back, there were three big ticks next to the listing, so I sprayed them with DDT. Yours, etc., Mrs. Trellis." Well, this week we'll be playing the Cockney version of the game made popular in London's East End. So remember, teams, positional play is illegal on any given diagonal, and each move must be preceded by the official rhyming slang.
3: Right.
0: Okay,
3: right.
0: So, Tim, you can start.
3: I'll start with the William and Kate, Notting Hill Gate.
2: Michael Caine, Chancery Lane.
3: Good.
1: Mm. Portaloo, Waterloo.
2: Ah.
4: Oh. Does that count as given?
0: No, it's not given. No, that was obviously not passed.
4: And it's not really a diagonal either. Clickety click, Hackney Wick.
3: Very good. Julie Birchall, barking.
2: On the pill, Dollis Hill.
1: Good. Lords on the pull, Baron's Court.
4: On its own, Vauxhall.
3: J. Arthur Rank, oh. Bank.
2: Oh.
4: In trouble now.
2: Shut your mouth, Clapham South.
3: Oh, careful. Diagonal.
2: Was it a given, yeah, then?
0: Yes, I can't allow Clapham South. That is a given.
4: No.
2: Oh. Move your ass, mansion ask.
1: It's not really a circus, Oxford Circus.
4: Doctor's orders, Turnham Green.
3: I'm a busy, busy, busy bee, Heathrow Terminals 1, 2 and 3.
2: Umi blisters, seven sisters.
1: Useless for shopping, Wapping.
4: A short walk in the

0: Hindu Kush, Shepherd's Bush.
1: Quite unpleasant, Mornington Crescent. Hey!
2: The next round is all about famous people. I have to admit that when I first got into show business, I was overawed to meet my comedy heroes in person. I once found myself in a room with Tommy Cooper, Eric Morecambe, Woody Allen, and Timbrook Taylor. To put that in perspective, if you were, say, a science student, that would be like meeting Aristotle, Galileo, Isaac Newton, and Timbrook Taylor. Appropriately, since we're in Aylesbury this week, we're concentrating on celebrities who own ducks. Each of the team members has brought along a selection of pet ducks owned by celebrities. And the object is to work out whose duck are you. So, Tim, you're to start, please, and the identity of your duck's owner will shortly be displayed to the audience via the laser display screen. And for listeners at home, here's the mystery voice.
3: King George the Sixth. King George the Sixth.
2: So, would you be good enough to make your duck quack now, please, Tim?

0: There was a degree of hesitation there. Is it the King's duck?
1: King George.
2: King Sixth. George the Sixth.
3: Correct.
0: Yes, yeah. Yeah. Well, that was in fun.
2: Okay, your turn, Barry. The identity of your duck owner is now being exhibited on the laser display board, and here again is the mystery voice for listeners at home.
4: Sid Waddell, TV's voice of darts. Sid Waddell, TV's voice of darts.
2: So, Barry, can you make your duck quack now, please?
5: Could you do it again, please, Barry?
6: Did
5: he introduce the Pathé News?
6: has this got something to do with darts, maybe? Which of the prominent darts referees to choose from?
1: The original was Sid Thing.
6: Waddell. Sid Thing. It was exactly
3: Waddell.
6: Sid
3: Waddell.
1: Sid Waddell. Yeah,
2: well done. So your turn now, David, and the name of your duck's owner is now being displayed. There he is, and the mystery voice for listeners at home.
4: Alan Sugar. Alan Sugar.
2: If you're ready, can we have your duck, please?

0: Marcel Marceau losing the plot.
1: Sieg Heil.
2: Will you do it again?
3: Of course.
0: Hello.
2: Leslie Phillips.
3: It's sort of less of a warm greeting.
1: Oh. Who says piss off, then?
3: Well.
2: Pretty warm. Gordon Ramsay.
0: Alan Sugar. Oh.
4: Yeah. And finally, Graham, the identity of your duck's owners now being displayed here once.
5: Barry Cryer. Barry Cryer.
4: So, Graham, when you're ready, can okay. can we please hear your duck?
0: Is this somebody laughing? Tommy Cooper. Is somebody laughing? We've established that, haven't we?
6: Yeah. Oh, you mean...
1: Barry Cryer.
4: Well, it's music time with Swanee Kazoo. This is where the team's duet to combine the velvety smooth Swanee whistle with the raucous rasp of the kazoo. Once considered an odd combination, the two instruments now make a partnership as obvious as Samson and Delilah. Musical accompaniment will be provided by Colin Sell. You might be interested to learn that Colin is touring his list recitals. This week he's doing From Large White Loaf through to Toilet Rolls. Tim and David, you can start, and I'd like you to provide us with a rendition of It Don't Mean a Thing If It Ain't Got That Swing, to feature David Mitchell on the kazoo and Tim Brooke Taylor on the Swanee Whistle.

Well, to you now, Barry and Graham, I'd like you to provide us with a rendition of Dave Brubeck's Take Five to feature Barry Cryer on the kazoo and Graham Garden on the Swanee Whistle.

0: Okay, isn't it terrible the way older listeners are patronized these days? I said, isn't it terrible the way... Now, we have a special round now aimed at the older listener so the younger one can go out and make a cup of tea. As there are now more mobile phones in Britain than people, text messages have become the means of communication of choice for millions. But text acronyms have so far been devised only for younger users. So, teams, I have a selection of popular acronyms with me, and I'd like you to suggest what they might mean to the older listener. So, Barry, you can start. What does this stand for? OMG.
1: Oh, my gout.
0: It's meant to be, oh, my God, of course. David, how about this? TBC.
2: That's to be cremated.
0: Tim, MYOB.
3: Make your own Bovril.
0: As opposed to mind your own business. Graham, BRB.
1: Blue Rinse Babe.
0: It means be right back to the younger people. Back to you, Barry. WTF.
1: Whoops, tiny fart.
0: She actually stands for what the heck. David, R&R.
2: Rheumatic and racist.
0: That's rest and recuperation, of course. So here are some for any of you to have a go at. OAP.
3: On a promise.
0: NIMBY, N-I-M-B-Y.
1: Naughty in me breeches yesterday.
0: WYSIWYG, W-Y-S-I-W-Y-G.
2: It's what you see is, where have you gone?
0: Yes, what you see is what you get, of course. BFF.
1: Bedpan frighteningly full.
0: And so, ladies and gentlemen, as the horse of time walks into the pub of destiny and the barman says, what, you think I believe in talking horses? And by the way, I know you have a long face. You're a horse. Now get out. I notice it's the end of the show. So from the teams, Samantha, myself, and our audience here in Aylesbury, it's goodbye. Goodbye.
4: Barry Cryer, Graham Garden, Timbrook Taylor and David Mitchell were being given silly things to do by Jack D, with Colin Sell setting some of them to music. 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
6: 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And even though he no longer owns the vehicle, he'll still be responsible for the road tax and be hassled with the new owner's fines. All because he didn't fill out the changes section on the registration certificate. Don't be a loser. Remember to tell the DVLA when you sell a vehicle.
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0: you. Thank you very much.
1: Thank you very much indeed.
0: Good evening, ladies and gentlemen, and welcome.
1: I'd just like to say what a great pleasure it's been, and we hope you've enjoyed it. Good night. Good luck. And God bless you all. All up, please. God save our gracious queen. Long! Yes?
0: What's the matter with you? I mean, what's happening?
1: Well, let's go now.
0: Go?
1: Home.
0: Look, if you think I'm paying £1.25 for a brand new shirt, then leaving before the audience has seen it, you're mistaken.
1: Would you please take a look at Ernie and his new shirt? Made in Hong Kong. Not sure where Ern was made. As a matter of fact, I don't think it was made. I think Walt Disney drew him.
0: Thank you very much.
1: I'll tell you what.
0: What?
1: Sing the song, and the audience will go.
0: Look, if you want us off this stage, I want to know why. I mean, what's bothering you? You're shaking. I mean, you're nervous. You're as nervous as an oyster at low tide.
1: Read this letter. It was delivered to me 10 minutes ago by word of hand.
0: Well, let's have a look. Dear Mr. Morecambe, I cannot stand the sight of you, and I never could. I will be in the studio audience. I am an expert marksman, and I've never missed yet. This is a threat on your life.
1: Yes.
0: Expert marksman and never known to miss.
1: Yes.
0: Don't go.
1: He could be out there with his finger on the trigger.
0: Well, don't stand sideways. He might miss.
1: At least let me stand behind your wallet.
0: Well, take a grip on yourself. I mean, if you've got to go, you might as well go doing the thing you love most.
1: That's true. Elsie!
0: No! I mean entertaining.
1: That was close.
0: No, seriously, do you really believe there's somebody out there who wants to eliminate you?
1: He's out there now, and just take a look at that audience. I wouldn't trust one of them. The hole-in-the-wall gang, they are. 500 Butch Cassidy's out there.
0: Ah, come on, that is a respectable BBC audience. They don't just come in here, you know. They have to be forced.
1: Well, look at their eyes. Mean and bent on vengeance.
0: They've all been vetted.
1: Well, no wonder they're mean and bent on vengeance. Watching like a hawk I am now.
0: For what?
1: Shoulder holster.
0: How would you know if somebody had a shoulder holster?
1: Bulge underneath the jacket. Look!
0: Where?
1: Sorry, lady.
0: I mean, there must be a good reason for this letter. You must have done something.
1: I'm afraid I have.
0: What was it?
1: I was young at the time. Dashing, debonair, attractive to women. They couldn't resist me.
0: When was this?
1: Last week. You remember that party we went to?
0: Yeah, they mean last Thursday? Yeah, what happened at that party?
1: There was a young lady.
0: Yeah, I remember her.
1: She had her hair in a bun and crumbs on her shoulders.
0: I remember her very well.
1: You remember nothing that like. You were well away. Making an exhibition of yourself. Never. You were two olives up your shirt and shouting, "How's this for Twiggy?" I remember you.
0: Never mind me. I remember that girl. Yes, I do. She was gorgeous redhead. Hey, you mean that you and her, you know,
1: What?
0: Well, you know, a touch of the hello folks and what about the workers? Hey, you know what I mean?
1: He's gone berserk. No, sir. I most certainly do know, not know what you mean. It's one of those two.
0: Yes. I remember you'd had quite a lot to drink, too.
1: That is true, that is true. Yeah. 4 gallons of that lager that refreshes parts that other beers can't reach. And we still didn't get there.
0: As I remember, you did both leave together.
1: She missed her last bus, and I, out of kindness of my heart and for no other reason whatsoever, I offered her a lift home in my car.
0: You were gone for 3 days.
1: I didn't know she lived in Edinburgh, did I? I was in Carlisle before I asked. As is usual in a situation like that, tongues began to wag.
0: And all because you tried to do the decent thing.
1: Nobody tried harder than I did, I promise you that.
0: Yes. And as a result of this, you receive this letter threatening your life.
1: I'm looking now for the face of a killer.
0: The face of a killer?
1: A ruthless, cold-blooded killer. Black patch over one eye, scar on the right cheek, and 4 days' growth of beard.
0: Well, if you see that face, you can call the police.
1: Too late.
0: Too late?
1: Yes.
0: The black patch? The scar? 4 days' growth of beard?
1: Run like hell, it's the wife.
0: Can I help you?
1: Is the shop open?
0: It says open on the sign hanging on the door.
1: It says closed.
0: It says open from the outside.
1: That's clever.
0: Can I help you?
1: Calculator.
0: We're specialists.
1: I see. Then have you any idea where I might get one?
0: We specialize in calculators.
1: I need go no further.
0: Rest assured.
1: I don't want a mattress.
0: I was going to say, rest assured, we know all about calculators. We've been selling electronic equipment for over 500 years. If I might show you a selection of our calculators. There you are.
1: Thank you, sir. A wide range. Do they vary in price, or do they cost different amounts?
0: Well, they vary in price, but some of them do cost different amounts.
1: I see.
0: You require a calculator for your work?
1: British High Commissioner to the Bahamas.
0: A very important post.
1: Had I have got the job, it would have been. I'm a plumber's mate.
0: Oh.
1: When I say I'm his mate, that means I just help him with his work, and that's as far as it goes.
0: Yes, I understand that.
1: Nothing else.
0: No, yes.
1: You know, there's no hello folks and what about the workers?
0: No, I know that. I understand.
1: May I try one of your calculators? Calculators. May I try one of your calculators?
0: How many do you want?
1: Just the one.
0: Just the one, yes.
1: That's the best ad-lib you've done in years, I'll tell you.
0: Customer satisfaction.
1: Yes.
0: It will work out anything, that model there.
1: Will it really?
0: Yeah.
1: Now, let me see now. Married 15 years. 52 weeks in the year. 52 multiplied by 15 equals 780 weeks. Now, multiply 780 by 4. 3,120. That is amazing.
0: 3,120 what, sir?
1: Nothing to do with you at all, that... Do you mind if I sit down for a moment, though?
0: Yeah.
1: A nice model, this, I must say.
0: It is the calculator.
1: Price?
0: £10.
1: Mm-hmm.
0: You'll also need a charger, and then there's VAT.
1: And how much does all that come to?
0: Well, I'll work it out on your calculator.
1: Oh, what a good idea.
0: And you can see how good it is.
1: Yes.
0: Now, cost of calculator, £10. Cost of charger, £2.75. Plus VAT. Total... There you are. You can see the price lit up there.
1: £386. Save a fortune with that. I'll take it.
0: Right.

0: Our special guest this week is really special.
1: I think it's true to say that this young man is to music what Ernie Wise is to English literature.
0: Wish I'd have thought of that.
1: Despite this handicap, we think he's going to be a great singer.
0: You know, there's no such thing as even a straight introduction with you, is
1: there? There is, yes, there is, but they've all become collector's items.
0: Go on, then. I dare you to do a straight introduction.
1: Right. Ladies and gentlemen, a young man with a great voice appearing for the very first time in this Anderson Air Raid Shelter. May I introduce Mr. Instant Horror?
0: No.
1: Eh?
0: Instant Horror?
1: Well, I was close, wasn't I?
0: No. Vincent Zara.
1: Well, I was close. I told you, didn't I?
0: Ladies and gentlemen, Vincent Zara.

0: Oh, thank you, Vincent. Thank you very much. That was great.
1: Knock out that.
0: He's Neapolitan.
1: That's an ice cream, isn't it? Lovely.
0: Hey.
1: What?
0: Don't look now, but there's a woman just come on.
1: Is she sober?
0: I think so.
1: Well, if she's sober, she goes with you. If she's drunk, she goes with me.
2: It's about time this show had a touch of class, and here I am.
1: Ern, you said that without moving your lips. No.
2: Now, I'm not going to give you the chance to introduce me. I'm going to do it myself. Ladies and gentlemen, one of the most popular, most talented actresses in the country today. We know you're going to love her. Penelope Keith. How terribly, terribly sweet of you.
0: Ladies and gentlemen, our guest lady actress for this week.
2: I've done it.
0: You've done it?
2: I introduced myself, and I did it rather well, I thought.
1: Did the audience clap when you told them your name?
2: As a matter of fact, they did, quite loudly.
1: Oh. What is your name, please?
2: Penelope Keith.
1: Good Lord. I didn't hear one clap then, did you?
0: No, nothing.
1: Nothing.
0: Nothing at all.
1: This boy tells lies.
2: Yeah. You're even more tedious than I thought you'd be.
1: Excuse me.
0: Yeah.
1: What? Tedious. What's it mean?
0: Tedious?
1: Yes. What does it mean?
0: It means that you carry yourself with great dignity and authority.
1: Thank you.
2: And the little fellow, he's just as tedious as you.
0: Do you really mean that?
2: I most certainly do.
0: It's a pleasure to have you on our show.
1: A great pleasure, Peninsula.
0: What do you think of the sketch, Pinocchio?
2: Penelope. I've read it most carefully, and without doubt, it's abhorrent.
0: Abhorrent?
1: Yes.
0: Excuse me.
1: Excuse us. Yes.
0: Abhorrent, what does that mean?
1: It's great depth and beautifully written.
0: Oh, I couldn't agree with you more. What good taste.
1: A charming lady. I do promise you that we will both be very tedious in it.
0: And the sketch more abhorrent than you thought.
2: I'm quite confident that you're both right.
0: Good. Ladies and gentlemen, Eric Morrison...
2: I'll do it. Oh. Ladies and gentlemen, Penelope Keith, assisted by Morecambe and Wise, in an abhorrent sketch. But I shall make it much better than it really is.
1: Of course he will. It's very quiet. I know what he's done. He's put his wig in the washing machine. The canvas has shrunk and he can't get it back on again.
0: Hello, Eric.
1: Hello, Ann. What have you got under your arm?
0: Wuthering Heights.
1: Well, have it seen to, it could turn nasty.
0: Please, would you mind?
1: Yeah, I don't mind. I'll eat my apple.
0: Cox's Pippin.
1: That's his problem. A nice apple, this.
0: Do you like the new outfit I'm wearing?
1: Knockout, that is.
0: Honestly?
1: Perfect on you, that. It's amazing the clothes they make for these action men dolls these days.
0: It was my own fault for asking. I believe you said something complimentary once.
1: Just a rumour, that's all.
0: Well, I've got some writing to do.
1: Well, I'll have a quick look at the TV page. There's a new comedy series starting about honeymoon couples. It's called Upstairs, Upstairs. Hey, the wonderful world of Disney's on tonight, Ern.
0: So what?
1: You might see your dad.
0: Give me that newspaper.
1: What for? Why?
0: Just
1: why
0: give
1: should
0: it
1: I
0: to
1: give
0: me.
1: You this newspaper? Is there something in it about you?
0: No.
1: Yes, there is.
0: There isn't.
1: You've been posing again for those adverts, haven't you?
0: Posing for adverts?
1: Ex-naval officer's underwear. Posing in those long johns with the emergency exit.
0: Give me that newspaper.
1: Why?
0: If I give you the money, will you go to the pictures?
1: There's nothing I want to see.
0: Frankenstein has returned.
1: Des doing another series, is he? What's in the letter you're reading?
0: Pinnacle of my career, this is.
1: No. You've actually passed the audition for Crackerjack, then?
0: No.
1: Congratulations.
0: This is from a firm of publishers about my latest book.
1: Oh, the one you wrote last week while the commercials were on?
0: Yes.
1: Is it a favourable letter?
0: Favourable? Favourable? Not many writers get a letter like this for their very first book. I'll bet D.H. Lawrence didn't get one like this when he wrote the Bronte sisters. I could become another Somerset moron.
1: Who?
0: Who? You know nothing about writers. Somerset Maugham wrote War and Peace by J.B. Tolstoy.
1: I didn't know that.
0: Lots of things you don't know. Just read this letter.
1: Can't read without my glasses.
0: You must be getting old if you can't read without your glasses. I'll read it.
1: You want your glasses?
0: Yes, please.
1: What's it say?
0: Dear Mr. Wise, I have read your work, and in all my years as a publisher, I have never read anything quite like it. To say that it is verbal compost would be an understatement. That's my book he's talking about.
1: Verbal compost?
0: Yeah. I bet Somerset Maugham never got a letter like that.
1: I'm sure he didn't. I'm sure he didn't.
0: As a matter of fact, there's a lady coming to see me this afternoon.
1: You haven't been writing off to the WVS again for old clothes, have you?
0: Now listen, you will say nothing.
1: You know me.
0: I do, that's the trouble. She'll be here in a minute. Matter of fact, I could knock out a play now just to show her how good I am. Let's think now. Yes. Private Eye, Hank Nolan, pulled the brim of his hat down over his eyes.
1: And fell over the dog. Or perhaps he walked into the door and rang the bell with his nose.
0: It'll be the lady to see me. You keep your nose out of this.
1: Now, will you go, or shall I let you answer it?
0: No, I'll go.
1: All right, then.
0: Hello?
2: You have got to be Mr. Wise.
0: Do come in.
2: Yes, every inch an author.
0: Delighted to meet you, Miss...
2: Miss Thanagar Allen.
1: What did she say?
0: Flanagan and Allen.
1: I thought that was two fellas.
0: So did I. Would you please make yourself comfortable?
2: Thank you. My coat?
1: No, it'll be too tight for him under the arms. Introduce me. Eric Morecambe.
2: Hello. Mr. Wise, would you care for a cigarette?
0: No, thanks. I don't smoke. I don't drink either. And I don't go out with women.
1: Oh, makes all his own dresses, though, don't you?
0: Will you be quiet? You've read my book, then?
2: Oh, I have indeed. My co-directors and myself would like to include it in our collection of books aimed at guiding young writers.
0: Any other famous authors, apart from myself?
2: Yes, indeed. Solzhenitsyn.
0: Solzhenitsyn?
1: He translates Noddy into Russian. Not much cop, I can promise you that.
0: He can't be, because I've never heard of him.
1: Of course not.
0: Who else?
2: Alistair MacLean.
0: Alistair...
2: MacLean.
1: You use his toothpaste.
0: Oh. They're hardly in my class as authors what write books.
2: How very true, Mr. Wise.
0: What fascinates you about my book?
2: You never touch on the promiscuous.
0: Promiscuous?
1: It's a little yellow flower, blooms in spring.
0: Oh, no, I leave that kind of thing to the archaeologists.
2: Archaeologists?
0: Yes, you see, I am an author. I have to live in a make-believe world, and because I'm an author, I fantasize a lot.
1: It's that fruitcake your mother keeps sending you. That's what's doing.
0: Shut up, you! Do forgive me. He irritates me terribly. Irritates me all the time.
2: I know exactly what you mean. I know you're a very busy man, Mr. Wise, but could you give me a synopsis?
0: Well, we might have some left in the biscuit tin.
1: No, I had the last one last night. A little red one with jam in it.
0: Oh. All gone. Sorry.
2: All gone, I see. The more I talk to you, the more convinced I am that you're our man, Mr. Wise.
0: Well, what was it about my book that made you want to include it in your guide to young writers?
2: I think it was this passage. Let me read it to you. He remembered their first meeting in Paris, just outside France. They walked hand in hand along the banks of the Seine. It wasn't easy, because he was on the left bank and she was on the right. That is the type of material my magazine is looking for.
1: I see. Excuse me, and that was the clincher as far as you were concerned?
2: Well, it could have been this passage. He remembered how they drank coffee together outside on the pavement in Paris, and they got run over by a dust cart.
0: I can write poignant stuff like that by the yard. It It gets you here.
1: Just above your wallet.
0: That'll help young writers, that will.
2: It's perfect. It's just what we're looking for.
1: Yes, well, Ern, would you make Miss Flanagan and Alan a cup of coffee?
0: Miss Flanagan and Alan doesn't want any coffee.
1: Oh, show some manners. She is a guest.
0: Oh, of course. I'm sorry. Instant coffee?
1: Yes, please.
0: I'll be about 10 minutes.
1: Right then.
2: I'm sorry?
1: Well, now that Snow White's favourite's gone, could you explain it all again to me, please?
2: Well, we want to include Mr. Wise's writing in our guidebook aimed at helping young authors.
1: Very nice, yeah. But what's the angle?
2: Angle? I really haven't the remotest idea what you're talking about. Excuse me.
1: Oh, you're not going anywhere. Sit down and take the weight off your 18-hour girdle. Now, you want to use Ern's book as a guide on how not to write a book, don't you?
2: Let me put it to you, Mr. Morecambe.
1: No, thank you. I've just had my dinner.
2: Sure, we can discuss this between the two of us. I do assure you it'll all be done in the very best of good taste.
1: And you'll make a fool of him. Now, nobody makes a fool of Ern. I've got the concession on that. Hurt him, hurt me. He's had enough heartbreak in his life.
2: Now, look here.
1: I've told you once, I've just had my dinner.
2: I don't think this has got anything to do with you. Are you a writer?
1: Good Lord, no.
2: Well, what do you do for a living?
1: Comedy advisor to the Des O'Connor Show. Of course, I don't work a lot.
2: What could you teach Mr. O'Connor about comedy?
1: Timing. The art of timing.
2: And what is the art of timing?
1: In Des's case, getting out of the theatre before the audience.
2: Let's get back to Mr. Wise. It's only a little thing.
1: But that's all he's got. And you'll hurt his feelings. We all know that he's not the greatest writer in the world. He thinks he is, and that's good enough for me. I don't wish to appear rude because you are a lady, so get out.
2: Well, in the light of that, there's nothing else for me to do but leave.
1: I'm very grateful. Now, what did you say your name was?
2: Miss Fanager Allen.
1: I see. Well, just turn left. It's underneath the arches. Hometown. Ambro.
0: I put the coffee on and it's... Where's Miss Laurel and Hardy gone?
1: She's had to dash off. Appendicitis.
0: What's she gone to Greece for?
1: Greece?
0: She's got a nerve, comes here, then rushes off. Bah.
1: Pardon?
0: Bah.
1: Oh, bah. You feel better for that?
0: Yes.
1: I'm glad about that.
0: I don't need her.
1: Of course you don't.
0: I'll write a new play.
1: Might as well. There's nothing on TV for another 10 minutes.
0: Now then. Got it. Aubrey was a cosmopolitan.
1: That's a good word. Was her.
0: That's, K-O-Z...
1: No. I think it's with a C.
0: What, cosmopolitan?
1: I think so, yeah.
0: I'll have a look in the dictionary.
1: All right.
0: Here we are. Compost. Hey, that's what it says about my work in the letter.
1: I wouldn't read that if I were you, one.
0: Verbal compost. Here we are. Compost. A mixture of various noxious ingredients which go to make manure. Manure? My work, manure?
1: Give me a book.
0: What are you going to do?
1: I'm going to put it on the roses.

0: Well, did you think it was a Portland penitentiary?
1: No, I was wrong. It was inane and inept.
2: Gosh, I didn't think she'd like it that much.
0: No, it was quite happy with it being a Portland.
1: What a tedious day this has been. Which is the way out, please?
0: Through that door, Mark Danger, 5,000 volts. You'll be all right.

0: was the Eric Morecambe and Ernie Wise radio show. Eric and Ernie's special guest today was Penelope Keith and the vocalist Vincent Zara. The music came from Peter Knight and his orchestra. The script was written by Eddie Braben, and the program was produced by Bobby J.
1: Here's Alex, turning at a junction. Alex cooks a mean jalfrezi. 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
2: Mm-hmm.
1: Sue's a curry fan, but she can't cook for toffee. 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
2: Thanks.
1: Think. 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
9: 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Eating too much salt can lead to high blood pressure. 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Here are a few tips for reducing salt. 1. 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When buying tinned vegetables, choose ones with no added salt. 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

0: Do you have a special dietary requirement? 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We serve a full kosher menu, which has been prepared and cooked in our own kosher kitchen, fully supervised by the Manchester Beth Din. We have a range of halal meals prepared and cooked by Medina Foods. 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If you are only able to chew weekly, then we can supply a variety of very soft meals. Suitable items are identified with an S for soft on the menu. We also have diabetic options highlighted on the menu. If you need any assistance in choosing the right meal, please ask a member of the nursing staff, who will also be happy to help you with any suggestions by contacting the catering manager.
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1: Mm-hmm.
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8: 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Taste food before adding salt. 3. 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When buying tinned vegetables, choose ones with no added salt. 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

0: Hello, welcome along. I'm Joe Stanbrook. I'm with you for the next hour. We've got some great tunes to play for you today. Oh, absolute belters. Well, we started off the programme there with Tell Him. It was a duet between Barbra Streisand and Celine Dion. Quite a good record to start the programme. How are you today? Hope you're well, and hopefully you'll relax, sit back and enjoy the programme. Got lots of bits and pieces, quotes from various people, things that's been happening in the news of late. Anyway, here's Jennifer Rush with The Power of Love.
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You're listening to Northern Air Hospital Radio. I'm Joe Sambrook. I'm keeping you company for the next hour. A cracking song there from Jennifer Rush, The Power of Love. Not played that for quite some time. And I think she's got an absolute terrific voice. So we're trying to get you in the groove, so to speak. Now then, what I want you to do is get your maracas, anything you can shake, you know, tins of toffees, and let's go down to the Coca Cabana with the one and only Barry Manilow.

Great song there from the legend Sir Tom Jones there, and he's still going strong. He's got an absolute amazing voice, and he goes from strength to strength. Here's a great track from the Beatles now.

listening to Northern Air Hospital Radio with me, Joe Sambra. That was The Beatles, and that particular track got to number one in 1964. I Want to Hold Your Hand. Now, I came across a great quote from John Lennon, and it goes, "Count your age by friends, not years. Count your life by smiles and not tears."

Perhaps, perhaps, perhaps. Perhaps, perhaps, perhaps. Perhaps, perhaps, perhaps. Northern Air.

beautiful track there from The Shadows, Geronimo. Now, have you ever thought of the number 147? Now, it's quite significant in many, many ways, mainly to do with snooker. The highest possible break in snooker in the absence of a foul is 147. The first officially recognised 147 break was made by Joe Davis in 1955. The first televised 147 break was by Steve Davis in 1982. And the only professional break greater than the 147, beginning with a foul by the opponent, leaving a free ball, which was then the score of 148, scored by Jamie Bennett in 2004. Alistair Cook, the international cricket player, on his last appearance on the international team, he scored a 147 in his first innings. So that was absolutely amazing.

You're listening to Northern Air Hospital Radio, broadcasting to the patients of North Manchester General and Salford Royal as well. You can also listen to us on the World Wide Web as well, so we're never too far away from you. That was Gilbert O'Sullivan and Claire. Let's take you back to 1964 again now with the Hollies and Stay.

0: Jerry and the Pacemakers, and You'll Never Walk Alone. Now, I remember in about 63 or 1964, first seeing them at the Oasis Club in Manchester there, just off Albert Square in Lloyd Street, and they were absolutely sensational. They went down a storm.
1: Joe Sambrook.
2: 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On Northern Air.

mistaken that sound there. That was Glad All Over by the Dave Clark Five. They made some wonderful records in the 60s, and that was in the charts in 1964. Now, as we're walking around doing our daily business, going shopping and things like that, and one thing which seems to be disappearing from the high street is the red telephone box. I know they changed them to a kind of a modern kind of telephone box, but what's happened of late, people are buying these telephone boxes and they're getting them planted in the street, obviously with permission, and you can buy one of these for just short of £4,000. A lot of people are turning them into businesses. One guy has turned his into a flower shop, so he's got stuff inside the telephone box, then he's got everything else displayed outside. Someone has opened theirs as a coffee shop where you can go along and get a coffee. And a place in Point in Cornwall, the local villagers there have turned theirs into a books shop. And what you do, you buy a book, and it's one of those with an honesty box. You put a pound in, take a book, and away you go. And they keep filling it up, and this is what they do. And it's great to see them on the high street again, because it's been part of our culture for a long, long time. The box is first designed in 1924 by Sir Charles Gilbert Scott. He was the architect of Liverpool Cathedral and the Battersea Power Station. And it also inspired by the Sir John Sloane's mausoleum. So quite interesting how these things kind of develop. And it was voted one of Britain's top 10 classic designs in 2006. So there you go. See, we provide all sorts of information on the programme as well as playing music and all.

of my favourite artists of all time, Adam Faith. I've got most of his tracks, which he recorded over the years on vinyl. Some beautiful stuff. And yeah, I think he was very underrated, but Adam Faith, because when you think about it, he also, when his career in music started fading a little bit, he went on to be an actor. And there was a series called Budgie. And he's been in one or two others as well along the years. Sadly, he's no longer with us, but while we had him, he was very, very good. Now, the next track I'm going to play for you, I was introduced to this particular track a few years ago by a very good friend of mine, and I couldn't believe who the person was singing this one. You have a think who's singing this, and then I shall tell you who the artist is straight after it's finished.

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I'm Joe Sandbrook, and we've been playing quite a number of tracks from the 60s and also bits and pieces in between. Now, that was called Hush Hush, Sweet Charlotte, and that was sung by Mr. Bruce Forsyth, and I couldn't believe it, and I just loved the song, and I can't believe I've missed it all those years previously to that. Fuck!

There are Chris Farlow and Handbags and Glad Rags. Well, sadly, it's coming to an end. The hour's gone very, very quickly. And what I'm going to do is I'm going to leave you with this particular track here. This is from Gene Pitney and 24 Hours from Telstar. Thank you very much for your company. Keep well and stay safe. And hopefully, we'll see you next time.

0: Here's Alex, turning at a junction. 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
1: Mm-hmm.
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1: Thanks.
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8: 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Only a small amount is naturally present in food. We only need about 6 grams of salt each day, so most of us eat more salt than we actually need. Eating too much salt can lead to high blood pressure. This in turn can cause heart disease, strokes, and kidney disease. Here are a few tips for reducing salt. 1. 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Taste food before adding salt. 3. 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When buying tinned vegetables, choose ones with no added salt. 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
4: What we're going to do right here is play a lot of great tunes on the Rewind. This is Steve Penk with the Steve Penk Rewind Hour. So many great songs today. We'll start with this from Paul McCartney, Michael Jackson.

have the horn so soon in the show. I do get the horn most days on the Rewind, as you will know if you're a regular listener. So once again with my note perfect horn. I'm going to give you a clue to the next song I'm going to play on this morning's Rewind, see if you can work out what it is. It's Paul McCartney, Michael Jackson, Say, Say, Say. This is Steve Penk with the Steve Penk Rewind Hour. So yes, once again, we have the horn. If you also get the horn when you're listening to the Rewind, do feel free to join in. So yeah, just for fun, see if you can work out the next song I'm going to play from my note perfect horn playing. So what song is this? Come on, it's ringing a bell, isn't it? And again. Of course, it could only be this.

Jimmy Mack. This is Steve Penk with the Steve Penk Rewind Hour. Now, one of the things we love to do, well, most days on the Rewind, is to dig out one or two tunes that you may not have heard on the radio for a while. At the time of release, you know, they were big hits, and, you know, when they were originally released and in the charts, they were played on the radio. And then over the course of, you know, years, they get forgotten, and you hardly ever, if at all, hear them played on the radio. For example, when was the last time you heard this on the radio?

rough and tumble. Fight the good fight, sting your axe, watch the speaker, lead the packs.

tune, not heard that for ages. Steve Harley, Cockney Rebel and Mr. Soft. This is Steve Penk with the Steve Penk Rewind Hour. Hi to Amy Ross. Welcome to the Rewind, Amy. Pete Gibson, hello to you. And Catherine Newton, would love to hear this.

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1: The Mona Lisa. Replaceable. The Leaning Tower of Pisa. Correctable. Steve Penk.
0: Useless.
1: Priceless.
0: Priceless, yes. That's the word I was looking for. This is Steve Penk with the Steve Penk Rewind Hour. It's a wonderful 70s

some great tunes, don't we? Every day on the Rewinds. This is Steve Penk with the Steve Penk Rewind Hour. You heard the Eagles, Lying Eyes. Before that, Billy and Sarah Gaines, I Found Someone. Right, Denise Walker, this is for you.

0: how we love happy music, the home of happy music. Supremes and The Happening, this is Steve Penk with the Steve Penk Rewind Hour.
1: Steve Penk. Nobody thinks more highly of him than I do. Mm-hmm. And that'll give you some idea, because I think he's a tit.
2: We're going to dance. We're going to dance. We're going to dance. And

And the great thing about the Rewind show is that we really do play everything. You know, you never know what's coming next. Some great musical surprises. Groovies in the Heart from D-Light. This is Steve Penk with the Steve Penk Rewind Hour. Hi to Karen Lomax. Hello, Karen. Says, Penky, loving the Rewind show. Can you please play I Love Your Smile, Shanice?

0: do.
1: I really do. I'm pretty sure she's a one-hit wonder. I can't think of another hit that that Shanice has had. But a big 90s tune, I Love Your Smile from Shanice. This is Steve Penk with the Steve Penk Rewind Hour, and this is the wonderful Marvin Gaye.

brilliant tune on the rewind. It's always brilliant tunes. Every day on the rewind. Tell your friends, this is where the great music is. This is Steve Penk with the Steve Penk Rewind Hour. The wonderful Marvin Gaye, Mercy, Mercy Me. A few mentions, sir. Yvonne Lewis, hello to you. Gareth Pearson, hi. And Diane Murphy would love to hear this.

0: Here's Alex, turning at a junction. Alex cooks a mean jalfrezi. And here's Sue, waiting to cross the road off to get a takeaway.
1: Mm-hmm.
0: Sue's a curry fan, but she can't cook for toffee. 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
8: On average, we consume about 9 grams, that's 2 teaspoonfuls of salt per day. About 2/3 of this is added by manufacturers when the food is processed. The remainder is added at home during cooking or at the table. Only a small amount is naturally present in food. We only need about 6 grams of salt each day, so most of us eat more salt than we actually need. Eating too much salt can lead to high blood pressure. This in turn can cause heart disease, strokes, and kidney disease. Here are a few tips for reducing salt. 1. Use less in cooking. 2. Taste food before adding salt. 3. Reduce salty snacks such as crisps and salted nuts. 4. When buying tinned vegetables, choose ones with no added salt. At first, you might miss the taste of salt, but you'll soon get used to it.

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pop music from 1979, and that was M. Well, hello there. This is Angela Epstein, and I'm broadcasting from Northern Air, the hospital broadcasting service based at North Manchester General Hospital. You very kindly joined me for an hour of pure magic, so very many thanks for your company. Hope you're feeling comfortable today. So settle down and just make yourself as comfy as possible, as I say, and we're going to have a nice hour of chat and music. I think it's about time we had a bit of Bryan Adams. Not heard him for a while.

and Find the Time. Do you remember them? That was from 1986. They were touted to be the kind of British version of the Jacksons. Or, well, sort of anyway, because they had girls in them as well. So I'm not sure how that quite worked. And they had loads of hits, and then it all went pear-shaped and they all disappeared. But anyway, not for us to reason why. That was Five Star. And before that, we had the Perma Croaky, Bryan Adams. How come these singers do so well when they just never clear their throats? Bryan Adams and Rod Stewart. Never mind. They're doing quite happily, even if they're not reaching for the lozenges. Let's have somebody who really knows how to sing a mellow tune. Here's the Beatles.

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1: On average, we consume about 9 grams, that's 2 teaspoonfuls of salt per day. About 2/3 of this is added by manufacturers when the food is processed. The remainder is added at home during cooking or at the table. Only a small amount is naturally present in food. We only need about 6 grams of salt each day, so most of us eat more salt than we actually need. Eating too much salt can lead to high blood pressure. This in turn can cause heart disease, strokes, and kidney disease. Here are a few tips for reducing salt. 1. Use less in cooking. 2. Taste food before adding salt. Use salty snacks such as crisps and salted nuts. 4. When buying tinned vegetables, choose ones with no added salt. At first, you might miss the taste of salt, but you'll soon get used to it.
2: Angela Epstein, here on Northern Air.

Joe Jackson. And he's telling us that it's different for girls. Well, I know that because I'm a girl. And this girl is called Angela Epstein. Well, hello there. I'm Angela Epstein and I'm broadcasting from Northern Air, the hospital broadcasting service based at North Manchester General Hospital. I'm here for an hour of pure magic, so please don't touch that dial. I hope you're feeling comfortable today. And I was just browsing through the vast panorama of showbiz trivia that is lurking around this studio and came across some very interesting facts about probably the most successful film character of all time. I'll give you a clue. He's handsome, tall, drives a fast car, has an unlimited expense account, and always gets the girl. Yes, of course, I'm talking about no other than James Bond, of course. Now, James Bond was, of course, the creation of Ian Fleming, who first appeared in the novel Casino Royale. And that was made, of course, with David Niven. But there have been loads of Bonds since then. And I've got some really interesting facts about James Bond films, if you're interested. First of all, in the first 20 movies alone, Bond has 18 martinis, 5 of which he orders himself, and 2 he never actually receives. The rest are prepared and bought to him. And most surprisingly, in his 7 appearances as Bond, Sean Connery utters the phrase, shaken, not stirred, only once. Guess which film he does this in? I'll give you a clue.

Nobody sings a Bond theme like Shirley Bassey does. I mean, face it. And in fact, I think she's done the most. She sang Goldfinger, of course, and also the theme to Moonraker and to Diamonds Are Forever. A few more Bond facts. Fact fans may be interested about 007. Now, the 007 sign has always been quite intriguing in my mind, and it originated apparently in the 16th century. Ian Fleming actually based his character on Dr. John Dee, who was the very first British secret agent, and he lived unbelievably from 1527 to 1608, and he was an advisor to Queen Elizabeth I. Apparently this guy was a brilliant mathematician, a magician, a philosopher, an alchemist and an astrologer, and he actually, during his time when England was at war with Spain, he feared spies, so he designed this 007 code for his correspondence with the Queen. So you're probably wondering, well, where does the 007 come from? Well, the 00 apparently indicates for your eyes only, you know, two zeros looking like two eyes, and the 7 was a cryptic number. So there you go. So, you know, Ian Fleming really did his research. Now, you know who I always thought would be great to sing a Bond theme, if not for Dame Shirley Bassey? Debbie Harry of Blondie. She's got a great voice. You know, silky and smooth, alluring and beautiful. Maybe they'll consider her when they make the next Bond film.

This is Northern Air, the hospital broadcasting service based at North Manchester General Hospital. And my name's Angela Epstein, and I'm keeping you company for an hour of pure magic. We just heard Marlena on the Wall from 1986 with Suzanne Vega. I think the Marlena was referring to Marlena Dietrich. I think that that particular record was inspired by a picture of the film star. We're going to go back to 1982 now. This is a jolly record. I've not heard this for a while. This is Shalimar. And a night

Shalimar. That reached number 5 in 1982. And a night to remember. This is Pure Magic, an hour of Pure Magic with Angela Epstein from Northern Air. I'm going to have two in a row now that have a common theme.

Well, did you spot the link? Give you a clue, it was in the title of the song. Two records in a row there with a common theme, and they both had America in the title. Yes, we don't set difficult brain teasers here on Northern Air. The first record we heard of those two in a row was For America. It was a hit for Redbox in 1986. And a year earlier, David Bowie released a record, This Is Not America, with the Pat Metheny Group. And that was actually the theme from The Falcon and the Snowman. Something a little easier to spot now. Here's the Beatles. This happened.

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2: This is Northern Air, the hospital broadcasting service based at North Manchester General Hospital. We heard No Reply, and that was from the Beatles and from their album Beatles for Sale. Now, in the early days of Beatles albums, they used to have really cute sleeve notes that were written with great involvement. And I was just having a look at these while that gorgeous record No Reply was playing. And apparently, No Reply, along with some of the other tracks on this Beatles for Sale album, 8 Days a Week, and I'm a Loser, were also considered for singles, but they decided not to in the end. And whoever wrote the sleeve notes, I think it was Derek Taylor, their old press officer, said that each would have topped the charts, but as it is, they are an adornment to this LP and a lesson to other artists. As on other albums, the Beatles have tossed in far more value than the market usually demands. That's certainly true, and it's a pity more artists don't have decent quality tracks on their albums instead of just album fillers. Here's a good tune now. This is The Beautiful South.

record finishes really abruptly, and it's probably been designed to catch radio presenters like myself out, but I was well prepared for you. Well, the time for my show is coming towards a close now. It's been a real pleasure keeping you company. This has been Angela Epstein on Northern Air, the hospital broadcasting service based at North Manchester General Hospital. It's been an absolute pleasure keeping you company for the last hour or so, and I mean it in the nicest possible way when I say that even though I'll be here very soon, I'm hoping that you'll be out of hospital, back on your feet, and won't be here to listen to me. So make a full and speedy recovery. Since I really hate goodbyes, I'm going to leave it to Boney M.

0: Here's Alex, turning at a junction. 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
8: 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About 2/3 of this is added by manufacturers when the food is processed. The remainder is added at home during cooking or at the table. Only a small amount is naturally present in food. We only need about 6 grams of salt each day, so most of us eat more salt than we actually need. Eating too much salt can lead to high blood pressure. This in turn can cause heart disease, strokes, and kidney disease. Here are a few tips for reducing salt. 1. 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Taste food before adding salt. 3. Reduce salty snacks such as crisps and salted nuts. 4. When buying tinned vegetables, choose ones with no added salt. At first, you might miss the taste of salt, but you'll soon get used to it.

0: 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Music, chat and information to help you during your stay in hospital.
1: 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Whether that is ethnic, cultural, religious or a special diet, we can provide a range of meals suitable for your needs. We serve a full kosher menu, which has been prepared and cooked in our own kosher kitchen, fully supervised by the Manchester Beth Din. We have a range of halal meals prepared and cooked by Medina Foods. For those who require a smooth textured meal, we have pureed food available. If you are only able to chew weekly, then we can supply a variety of very soft meals. Suitable items are identified with an S for soft on the menu. We also have diabetic options highlighted on the menu. If you need any assistance in choosing the right meal, please ask a member of the nursing staff, who will also be happy to help you with any suggestions by contacting the catering manager.
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And it's a very warm welcome. Northern Air Hospital Radio. Sunday morning, thanks to Angela. What a great show. Right, you're listening to Northern Air. My name's Harry Jackson. It's the number one award-winning station on Channel 1. Up here in North Manchester General, or Cumberland Hospital as it was, and down to Salford Royal. Hope the patients in both hospitals are feeling a bit better. Hope you've had a good night. If not, let's try and make your day a little bit better. Let's carry on from where Angela left off. Some great stuff, some great music. And we'll carry on with what we've got coming up now. We've got 10cc. I'm Mandy. Blimey.

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0: 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And before that, we had Peter Starset asking the question, where do you go to, my lovely?
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My name's Harry Jackson, and we've got Northern Air's single of the week. Each week we pick a great song we hope you enjoy. This week's no exception. We have ELO's All My Love.

That was ELO's with Jim Flynn. That's Single of the Week, All My Love. Northern Air Single of the Week, as I say, and I hope you enjoyed it. It's been a great one. We like that one. We also like this, Cupid, Sam Cooke.

0: Harry Jackson, here on Northern Air.
1: Regular exercise is an excellent way of looking after your heart, and believe it or not, it doesn't have to be hard work. 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It's particularly good for people with joint problems as the water supports the body. It's a good idea to try a variety of strokes so that different muscle groups are actually exercised, but swimming is just one of the ways to healthier living.
0: Around the wards and across the city. Northern Air.

0: If you see somebody showing any of the signs of a stroke, you don't have to think about it, you just dial 999. 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
3: My name's Harry Jackson. 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Hope patients in both hospitals are feeling a bit better today, and I hope they get out of hospital as soon as possible.
4: Hey!

We'll sign off now with our last song together with Neil Sedaka. That's what it's going to be. Don't forget, stay listening. We're 24 hours a day. We're online. We're all over the place. I'll say cheerio now. I'll be back again on Tuesday. Neil Sedaka will play us out now with our last song together. Get well soon. Thanks for listening.

0: Here's Alex, turning at a junction. Alex cooks a mean Jalfrezi. And here's Sue, waiting to cross the road off to get a takeaway.
1: Mm-hmm.
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7: On average, we consume about 9 grams, that's 2 teaspoonfuls of salt per day. About 2/3 of this is added by manufacturers when the food is processed. The remainder is added at home during cooking or at the table. Only a small amount is naturally present in food. We only need about 6 grams of salt each day, so most of us eat more salt than we actually need. Eating too much salt can lead to high blood pressure. This in turn can cause heart disease, strokes, and kidney disease. Here are a few tips for reducing salt. 1. 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Taste food before adding salt. 3. Reduce salty snacks such as crisps and salted nuts. 4. When buying tinned vegetables, choose ones with no added salt. At first, you might miss the taste of salt, but you'll soon get used to it.

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from 1985. A strange one, that one, isn't it, really? The Fun Boy 3 here on Northern Air. Hello, welcome to the show. It's Ian Oogley with you through to 1 o'clock. Thank you so much for Paul Baker and his show. But we've got some great 80s music coming up this hour. We've got some Sting, we've got some Bruce Springsteen, and we've got a great song from Madonna coming up very shortly. But before we play Gambler, don't forget, we play a little game at this time of day. And we're going to ask you a question. It's our Don't Google This on Your Phone question. And you've just got to guess what you think the answer is, just for a bit of fun. Now, I'm going to give you some of the wrong answers. Some people actually said it was, but we'll find out what them are and the question very, very shortly after Madonna and Gambler.

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0: An Englishman in New York and Sting. Such a beautiful song, that here on Northern Air. Playing some great 80s music, that one from 1988. We've got some Soft Cell coming up very shortly. But before we do that, let's do this.
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0: Now we're going to ask you a question. As it says on the tin, you're not supposed to Google this on your phone. Now, millions of trees in the world are accidentally planted. How do you reckon they are actually planted? We're going to go through some wrong answers very shortly, after some Susie and the Banshees and some Soft Cell. So once again, what do you reckon the right answer is? So millions of trees in the world are accidentally planted. But how?
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0: Now we're going to take you back in time to 1987 here on The 80s Show. And this one's a great song from Soft Cell. I was very lucky to see Mark Almond, and he was superb. And where did our love go?

0: 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Why can't this be Love and Van Halen here on Northern Air?
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0: Right then, back to business. So millions of trees in the world are accidentally planted. How do you reckon they're actually planted? So let's have a look at some of the wrong answers that were out there. So shaking trees. I suppose that's a good one. Yeah, shaking trees, you know, if they've got little like seeds on them, then they plant in themselves and new trees are grown. It's not the right answer. Seeds blown in the wind was another popular one, but that wasn't the right answer either. So what do you reckon the answer was? So millions of trees in the world are accidentally planted. How?
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0: It is the 80s show with myself, Ian Ougley, and You'll Never Know is coming up next. It's a great song from High Gloss from 1981. 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
0: Now then, back to business. Millions of trees in the world are accidentally planted. How? This is a good one. So, some of the other wrong answers out there were bird droppings, because obviously the birds eat the seeds, they fly across, they poop on somebody's head, and there's a tree grows from somebody's ball patch on the head, probably. I don't know. So, we've also had birds dropping seeds, because obviously they're sort of like flying across and they drop the seeds. That wasn't the right answer either. So, what do you reckon the answer was? Well, we'll find out shortly. So, millions of trees in the world, and it's really funny this, are accidentally planted. And how? Well, we'll find out shortly after some incantation. And if you've got your pipes, this is the time to do it. And I'm not even going to try and pronounce the song because I'll just make a fool of myself. But it's a great song, all the rest.
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That's a slow song. And it is. It's Joe Jackson here on Northern Air on The 80s Show with myself, Ian Oodley. So let's get down to business. Let's give you the answer. So millions of trees in the world are accidentally planted. How were they planted? Nothing about shaking trees or seeds blown in the wind or bird droppings or anything like that. Do you know what it was? It was squirrels who buried nuts and then they completely forget where they hid them. So they're probably hungry squirrels because they think, where do we put that nut? I have no idea. There's a tree there now. So there you go. There's your answer. So thank you very much for joining me today on today's show. Hope I brought a bit of a smile to your face today. Don't forget, coming up next, we've got the one and only Richard Smith with his Call Me Number One, and he's coming up very, very shortly, and I've had a peek at his playlist, and he's got some great tunes to play. All right then, speaking of great tunes, My Old Piano and Diana Ross is coming up next, and if you're still in hospital next Saturday, I'll be back at 12 midday next Saturday. But from me, take care of yourself.

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3: All right.
4: Ah, Mr. Pilkington, and how are we today?
3: Yeah, I'm all right, Doctor. Yeah, I've just come for my checkup.
4: Okay, then. Pop your pants off.
3: What?
4: Just pop your pants off.
3: Well,
4: and
3: I forgot to take my pants off.
4: Well, because I have to pop my finger up your...
3: Pop me what?
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3: Don't worry about it.
4: Well, I am worried about it, because prostate cancer kills 10,000 men every year in Britain.
3: You can check that out if I get any symptoms.
4: Well, there aren't always symptoms, and symptoms do vary from man to man, so the best way to check it out is I just pop my finger up there.
3: I'm really not
4: and have
3: happy
4: a feel.
3: With this. Just
4: don't worry about it.
3: Is that it?
4: Yeah.
3: It's not that bad.
4: No.
5: I don't know why he was worried. You probably saved his life there.
3: Does he have to be here?
4: He's just a mate. Don't worry about him. He's just watching me at work.
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7: It was just another day. A familiar drive through familiar country. But then, just around the corner, came the unexpected. He'd let his speed creep a little too high as he approached a bend. And he was no longer driving at the right speed for the road. The scary thing is,

0: 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Richard Smith.
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Hello there and welcome to Call Me Number One, the show where we look at two different years from two different decades and play some of the songs that made that coveted number one spot in the UK singles charts. I'm Richard Smith and on this show today, our focus will be on the hits of 1974 and 1997. So please do stay with us and enjoy again those number one songs.

was a year that had 22 number ones in the charts. And this one spent 4 weeks at the top spot for the Rubettes from the 14th of May to the 10th of June. It's that Sugar Baby Love, All Together Now.

That particular tune there became a number one in several countries, reached the US top 10 and went on to sell nearly 6 million copies, making it one of the best-selling singles in history. It was the Eurovision winner from 1974, ABBA's debut single on the British charts, and Waterloo, 2 weeks at the top for ABBA, from the 30th of April to the 13th of May. Before that, we were Bop Shewaddy, Boo Bop Shewaddy Waddy Bop Shewaddy, with the Rubettes and their Sugar Baby Love. It's time now to slow things down just a little bit with Charles Aznavour.

0: written by David Gates
1: just to have you.
0: For his group Bread in 1972. Ken Booth there from Jamaica, and his reggae version got to number one for 3 weeks in October and November of 1974. Also got to number one in 1987 with Boy George. Everything I Own. Before that, as I say, 4 weeks at number one for Charles Aznavour and She. And that was used as a theme tune for the British TV series Seven Faces of Women. I didn't know that. But there's a lot of stuff I don't know. Anyway, if you just tuned in, hello there. It's Richard Smith here with Call Me Number One, the show where we look at two different years from two different decades and play a selection of the UK Singles Chart number one hits. Still to come later, we'll be playing the biggest selling single from 1974, 4 weeks for a glam rock outfit. Yeah, I'm going to leave it there for now, but I'll play it later. Anyway, talking of glam rock...

0: maybe I could invite her.
1: Oh, Vic, really? You would do that for me?
0: I would do anything for you, Miss Galinda.
2: So I'll be picking you up around 8?
1: After all. Now that we've met one another, it's clear we deserve each other.

Elphaba. 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Finally, for this one night, I'm about to have a fun night with this munchkin boy.

0: please, Elphaba, try to understand.
1: I do. Listen, Nessa and I were talking about you just now.
2: And I was just talking about you. I thought you might want to wear this hat to the party tonight.

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1: You do?
0: It's because I'm in this chair and you felt sorry for me. Well, isn't that right?
2: No, it's because...

Well, it only seemed natural to follow The Wizard of Oz with Wicked. That was Dancing Through Life, sung there by Norbert Leo Butts and the cast of Wicked, which of course follows the stories of the Witches of Oz before Dorothy rocked up. Again, Wicked was originally a book, and again originally an L. Frank Baum book. And fun fact time, Wicked is centred around the character of Elphabet. And if you take the initials of the writer, L. Frank Baum, LFB, Elphabet. Hey, I love fun fact time almost as much as I love double whammy time.

0: Did anyone guess this week's double whammy? That was Frankie Goes to Hollywood with Relax and Wham with Wake Me Up Before You Go-Go. Both songs appear in Zoolander. Bit of an obscure one, but two great songs nonetheless. Now, who fancies a featured musical of the week? Well, no time like the present. Every week here on Soundtrack Sunday, I take you through one particular musical, playing three songs and telling you a little bit about it. So this week, who's up for some Guys and Dolls? Guys and Dolls is a musical with music and lyrics by Frank Loesser and book by Joe Swirling and Abe Burrows. It is based on The Idyll of Miss Sarah Brown and Blood Pressure, two short stories by Damon Runyon, and also borrows characters and plot elements from other Runyon stories, most notably Pick the Winner. The Broadway premiere for Guys and Dolls was in 1950 and it ran for 1,200 performances and won the Tony Award for Best Musical. The musical has since had several Broadway and London revivals, as well as national tours, and in 1955, a film adaptation starring Marlon Brando, Gene Simmons, and Frank Sinatra. So let's have a listen to that film version now with the musical's title track.
1: What's playing at the Roxy? I'll tell you what's playing at the Roxy. It's a picture about a Minnesota man so in love with a Mississippi girl that he sacrifices everything and moves all the way to Biloxi. That's what's playing at the Roxy.
2: What's in the Daily News? I'll tell you what's in the Daily News. Story about a guy who bought his wife a small ruby with what otherwise would have been his union dues. That's what's in the Daily News.
3: What's happening all over? I'll tell you what's happening all over. Guy sitting home by a television set who used to be something of a rover. That's what's happening all over.
4: Love is a thing that has licked them.
5: And it looks like I'm just another victim. Yes, sir.
6: When you see a guy reach for stars in the sky, you can bet that he's doing it for some doll.
7: When you spot a John waiting out in the rain, chances are he's insane, as only a John can be for a Jane.
8: When you meet

0: When you see a Joe saving half of his dough, you can bet there'll be mink in it for some doll.
1: When a bum buys wine like a bum can't afford,
2: it's a cinch that the bum is under the thumb of some little broad.
3: When you meet a mug lately out of the jar,

0: When you see a sport and his cash has run short, you can bet he's been blowing it on some doll.
1: When a guy wears tails with the front gleaming white, who the heck do you think he's tickling pink on Saturday night?

0: Guys and Dolls is a musical romantic comedy involving the unlikeliest of Manhattan pairings, a high-rolling gambler and a puritanical missionary, a showgirl dreaming of the straight and narrow and a crap game manager who is anything but. Set in the Manhattan of Damon Runyon's short stories, Guys and Dolls tells of a con man Nathan Detroit's efforts to find new life for his illegal but notorious crap game. When their trusty venue is found out by the police, Nathan has to find a new home for his crap game quickly. But he doesn't have the dough to secure the one location he finds. Enter Skye Masterton, a high-rolling gambler willing to take on any honest bet with a high enough reward attached. Nathan bets Skye that he can't take the doll of Nathan's choosing to Havana, Cuba with him on a date. When Skye agrees to the bet, Nathan chooses uptight evangelist Sergeant Sarah Brown, head of Broadway's Save a Soul mission. Skye thinks he's been duped, but he's in for more of a surprise when his efforts to woo Sarah are so successful that he falls in love with her himself. Guys and Dolls takes us from the bustle of Times Square to the dance clubs of Havana to the sewers of New York City, as it demonstrates the great lengths to which a guy will go to when he truly falls in love with a doll. Guys and Dolls features some of Frank Loesser's most memorable tunes, including the hilarious Adelaide's Lament, the romantic I've Never Been in Love Before, the exuberant If I Were a Bell, and the classic Look Be a Lady. Let's listen to Marlon Brando with that song now.
1: They call you Lady Luck, but there is room for doubt. At times you have a very unladylike way of running out. You're on this date with me. The pickings have been lush. And yet before this evening is over, you might give me the brush. You might forget your manners, you might refuse to stay. And so the best that I can do is pray. Luck be a lady tonight. Luck be a lady tonight. Luck, if you've ever been a lady to begin with, luck be a lady tonight. Luck, let a gentleman see how nice a dame you can be. I know the way you've treated other guys you've been with. Luck, be a lady with me. A lady doesn't leave her escort. It isn't fair, it isn't nice. A lady doesn't wander all over the room and blow on some other guy's dice. So let's keep the party polite. Never get out of my sight. Stick with me, baby, I'm the fella you came in with. Luck be a lady. Luck be a lady. Luck be a lady tonight.

0: A lady wouldn't flirt with strangers. 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
0: be a lady.
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0: The original Broadway production of Guys and Dolls opened to unanimously positive reviews. Critics praised the musical's faithfulness to Damon Runyon's style and characterizations, and the New York Post said, Guys and Dolls is just what it should be to celebrate the Runyon spirit. It is filled with the salty characters and richly original language sacred to the memory of the late master. The New York World Telegraph and Sun stated, it recaptures what Runyon knew about Broadway, that its wickedness is tin horn, but its gallantry is as pure and as young as Little Eva. Robert Coleman of the New York Daily Mirror declared, we think Damon would have relished it as much as we did. Multiple critics asserted that the work was of great significance to musical theatre. John McLean of the New York Journal American proclaimed, it is the best and most exciting thing of its kind since Pal Joey. It is a triumph and a delight. We might as well admit that Guys and Dolls is a work of art. It is spontaneous and has form, style and spirit. And it's been said in all departments that Guys and Dolls is a perfect musical comedy. So my final track from Guys and Dolls, Sit Down, You're Rocking the Boat.
1: I dreamed last night I got on the boat to heaven, and by some chance I had brought my dice along. And there I stood and I hollered, someone fade me. But the passengers, they knew right from wrong. For the people all said, sit down, you're rocking the boat. People all said, sit down, you're rocking the boat. And the devil will drag you under by the sharp lapel of your checkered coat. Sit down, sit down, sit down, sit down, sit down, you're rocking the boat. I sailed away on that little boat to heaven, and by some chance found a bottle in my fist. And there I stood nicely passing out the whiskey, but the passengers were bound to resist. For the people all said, beware, you're on a heavenly trip. People all said, beware, beware, you'll scuttle the ship. And the devil will drag you under by the fancy tie round your wicked throat. Sit down, sit down, sit down, sit down, sit down, you're rocking the boat. And as I laughed at those passengers to heaven, a great big wave came and washed me overboard. And as I sank and I hollered, someone save me, that's the moment I woke up. Thank the Lord. And I said to myself, sit down, you're rocking the boat. I said to myself, sit down, you're rocking the boat. And the devil will drag you under with a soul so heavy you'd never float. Sit down, sit down, sit down, sit down, sit down, you're rocking the boat. Sit down, you're rocking, sit down, sit down, sit down, you're rocking the boat. Sit down, you're rocking, sit down, sit down, sit down, you're rocking the boat. Sit down, you're rocking.
0: Who enjoyed that then? Guys and Dolls, my featured musical of the week. Let's get off the stage now and onto the screen.

0: I'll tell you a secret. The Rolling Stones are my favourite band, so I couldn't help myself there. Painted black from the Stanley Kubrick war film Full Metal Jacket. The music for the film was written and chosen by Abigail Mead, which was a screen name for Vivian Kubrick, which was Stanley Kubrick's daughter. The film was scored mostly with synthesizers, but for the actual tracks, Vivian went through Billboard's top 100 hits for each year from 1962 to 1968 and picked out songs that fitted the dialogue. Let's have a musical now, and not just any musical, it's a Disney musical.
1: You've been dreaming just one dream.

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1: You'll
0: this.
1: You'll be keeping house with pride.
0: Just incredible.
1: Each day gratified
0: so
1: that you are part of this idyllic scene. Picture this. A rustic hunting lodge. My latest kill, roasting over the fire. My little wife, massaging my feet. While the little ones play on the floor with the dogs. Oh, we'll have 6 or 7.
0: Dogs?
1: No, Belle. Strapping boys. Like me.

0: So, Belle, what'll it be? Is it yes or is it... Oh, yes.
1: I just don't deserve you.
0: Who does? Me!
1: But thanks for asking.
2: From the Beauty and the Beast musical, me. See, Disney favourites are from Disney films, and that's a Disney musical, so it doesn't count. It means I can play another Disney song right about now.
3: What's the issue, dear? Why are you holding back from such a man? Is it the clumpy way he walks?
4: Or the grumpy way he talks?
5: Or the pear-shaped, square-shaped weirdness of his feet?
6: And though we know he washes well, he always ends up sort of smelly.
7: But you'll never meet a fellow who's as sensitive and sweet.

0: someone else, okay?
1: So she's a bit of a fixer-upper.
2: That's a minor thing.
3: Her quote engagement is a flex arrangement.
4: And by

0: wrongfully wedded.
1: Wait, what?
0: You're getting married.
1: My second and final Disney favourite for this week from the smash hit 2013 Disney musical comedy Frozen, that was Fixer Upper. Now, I think that's all the time we have for this week, but I'll be back next week with plenty more stage and screen greats, including my Disney favourites, a big screen double whammy, and of course another featured musical for the week. Closing the show this week is a song from the 1993 Bill Murray film Groundhog Day, Sonny and Cher with I Got You, Babe. So long and farewell. Hey.

0: You probably think you're pretty good at multitasking behind the wheel. 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
3: All right.
4: Ah, Mr. Pilkington, and how are we today?
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4: Okay, then, pop your pants off.
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5: 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You probably saved his life there.
3: Does he have to be here?
4: He's just a mate. Don't worry about him. He's just watching me at work.
6: For more information, visit the Prostate Cancer Charity website. 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
7: It was just another day. A familiar drive through familiar country. But then, just around the corner, came the unexpected. He'd let his speed creep a little too high as he approached a bend. And he was no longer driving at the right speed for the road. 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Don't let your speed creep.
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Written by Jim Steinman and taken from the soundtrack to the film Footloose. That was Bonnie Tyler and Holding Out for a Hero. You listen to me, Colin Daffin, with the 80s Hour here on Northern Air. And now we're going to hear from one of the iconic bands of the decade, Culture Club. And this was their second hit single after their initial chart-topping success with Do You Really Want to Hurt Me? From 1982, this is Time, Clock of the Heart.

Culture Club there, and Time Clock of the Heart from 1982. Coming up later on the show, we're going to hear from Dexys Midnight Runners, Marillion, and Chris Rea, amongst others, and I'm inviting you to guess the year. One particular year of the 1980s, I'll give you some of the events and headlines, and also playing you three tracks from that year. But coming up next is a part of the show that I like to call Top of the Flops. It's a song by a well-known artist who had many, many hits that didn't set the charts alight for whatever reason during the 1980s, and this particular track is by Ian Dury and the Blockheads, who had a lot of success at the end of the 70s with Hit Me With Your Rhythm Stick, of course, which is a chart topper. But this was a single that was released just at the turn of the decade in 1980 and only got as far as number 59, believe it or not, in the charts. And it was a good single, but didn't catch on for whatever reason. It was allegedly inspired, some people suggested, by Ian's encounter with Vanessa Redgrave, but he himself suggested otherwise. But cracking track nevertheless, as I say, Ian Dury and the Blockheads from 1980, and Superman's Big Sister.

Enduring the Blockheads there, and Superman's Big Sister from 1980. Actually, I slipped up there earlier. I said it reached number 59. It didn't. Did Ian a bit of an injustice there? Actually, reached number 51, so A places higher. And that was co-written with Wilco Johnson from Dr. Feelgood, who had actually joined the Blockheads to replace Chas Jankel, who'd left earlier in the year. And the song title was actually misspelt on purpose. An extra E was put into Superman to avoid any copyright issues with DC Comics over Superman. You listen to me, Colin Daffin, on the 80s Hour here on Manchester and Salford's number one patient station, Northern Air. And we're now going to hear from a man who originally was going to be called Benny Santini by his record company, but he objected and insisted on using his real name, which is Chris Rea. And Chris came to prominence really in the 80s after starting off towards the end of the 70s, but he really had a lot of success over on the continent before he had any chart hits here in Britain. And but this is one of the ones that brought him success. From 1988, this got to number 12. It's On the Beach.

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1: Music, chat and information to help you during your stay in hospital.
2: 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We all want to enjoy our food, and by following a few simple guidelines, we can make sure that we are also eating healthily. Try to avoid fatty foods. Grill instead of fry. Increase fibre by eating more cereals, beans and fruit and vegetables. Be aware of any snacks such as biscuits and chocolate bars, as these are often high in hidden fat. The key word is variety, and don't worry if you enjoy going to the chippy. A little bit of what you fancy once in a while will do you good. And remember, eating healthily needn't cost you any more than normal and can be just as convenient.
3: Some wise words there, and before that we heard Chris Rea with his 1988 Top 20 hit, On the Beach. And now it's the moment in the show where I invite you to guess the year, 1 year in the 80s. We're going to play you three tracks from that particular year, some of the big hits, and also give you some of the events and the headlines and what was happening that particular year. This was the year that Greece joined what was then the EEC. The first London Marathon was run. The Space Shuttle was launched for the first time. The Gang of Four broke away from the Labour Party to form the SDP. And petrol was sold in litres for the first time at filling stations across the UK. It was also the year that riots swept across the inner cities of the UK, and the Specials topped the charts in the summer with a song that, for quite a lot of people, I think, summed up the mood of the time. This was number one for 3 weeks, and it's Ghost Town.

with the Specials there and Ghost Town. So, any thoughts on the year as yet? I'll give you a few more clues. It was the year that Cats made its West End debut. The Greenham Common Women's Peace Camp was established. And Steve Davis won the World Snooker Championship for the first time. And John McEnroe defeated Bjorn Borg to win the first of his three men's singles titles. At that year's Oscars, Robert De Niro took the Best Actor honours for his performance in Martin Scorsese's Raging Bull. Sissy Spacek took the Best Actress award for her part as Loretta Lynn in The Coal Miner's Daughter biopic. Born this year were Paris Hilton, Roger Federer, Beyonce and Peter Crouch. And dying that year, sadly, were rock and roll pioneer Bill Haley, boxing legend Joe Louis, football manager Bill Shankly and the great Bob Marley. And it was also the year that a certain Scottish folk singer by the name of Mary Sandeman had something of an oriental makeover, let's say, and went all the way to number one and spent a week there with this. She called herself Annika, and this was Japanese Boy.

Anika there, or as I said, Mary Sunderman, to give her a real name. And that was Japanese Boy from the year that we're just about, I nearly give it away then, didn't I? The year we are trying to guess. And what were we watching on TV that year? One of the big dramas that year, and probably one of the most acclaimed dramas ever on British television, Brideshead Revisited, was shown this year. Also beginning this year were some classic shows, Only Fools and Horses, Tenko, Bergerac, Game for a Laugh, the show that finally allowed ITV to steal the BBC's thunder on Saturday nights after many, many years, and Bullseye, which was super and smashing, doubtless, for all of us. Shows that ended this year were The Muppet Show, It Ain't Our Fault Mum, Blake 7, and that kids classic, Pipkins, with Hartley Hare and co. And it was also the end of an era for a certain Swedish group, because this was the year that ABBA enjoyed their final appearance in the UK Top 10. That was in December, and this one got all the way to number 3. It's One of Us.

0: ABBA there and One of Us. So there you have it, ABBA, The Specials and Annika. They were the three tracks we heard and amongst the headlines and the events that I gave you. So, did you spot the year? It was 1981. So there you go. And I didn't even mention a certain royal wedding. I think that would have been perhaps too much of a giveaway, so I deliberately didn't say that one.
1: 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Music, chat and information to help you during your stay in hospital.
0: Listen to me, Colin Daffin, with the 80s hour here on Manchester and Salford's number one patient station, Northern here. And we're going to move into dance mode now with a 1989 chart topper by an Italian act. This was the era of dance music, and this is Black Box, the song that was dogged by some degree of controversy, it has to say, because it sampled a 1980 disco hit by Lalita Holloway called Love Sensation, and which is also penned by Dan Hartman. And it wasn't originally credited on that sample, and I think Lalita Holloway sued, or certainly threatened to sue, and there was, as I say, some degree of controversy, and it was also re-recorded in several versions, including one that featured a then-unknown Heather Small, later of M People. But we're going to hear it now. It's Black Box, as I say, from 1989, and...

Black Box there, and Right on Time from 1989. One for all you old school ravers out there. I hope you were waving your glow sticks on the wards. You listen to me, Colin Daffan, with the 80s Hour here on Northern Air. And now, by way of a contrast, we're going to have a classic slice of Blue Eyed Soul. It's Dexys Midnight Runners from 1982, and a cover version of a song which was recorded by Van Morrison on his album St. Dominic's Preview back in 1972. But this one, Dexys took all the way to number 5. It's Jackie Wilson Said.

Dixie's Midnight Runners there, and Jackie Wilson said. And those of you that have ever seen the classic Top of the Pops performance of that track might remember that when Kevin Rowland and co. appeared, they were had a backdrop that contained a vast photograph of the Scottish darts legend Jockey Wilson, rather than the soul legend that was Jackie Wilson. And there remains sort of some conjecture about whether this was a genuine mistake or whether it was a bit of wry humour on the part of Dexys. But classic track that, nevertheless. You listen to me, Colin Daffin, with the 80s Hour here on Northern Air. And now we're going to hear from a band whose roots are kind of prog rockish, but who had a huge pop, a couple of actually huge pop hits in the middle of the 80s. It's Marillion, who were originally called Silmarillion after the J.R.R. Tolkien novel. And as I say, they had prog roots, but moved into the pop mainstream with this particular track. It was their first top 10 hit from 1985. This is Marillion and Kaylee.

0: Colin Daffin here on Northern Air.
1: Marillion and Kaylee from 1985. Huge hit for them, got to number two. As I say, a band with prog roots, but who firmly moved into the pop mainstream in the middle of the 80s. And now I'm going to serve up a slice from The Cheese Platter, which, as ever, is a song that was a huge hit in the 80s, but isn't perhaps musically or lyrically the greatest, let's say. And this one got all the way to number one back in 1982, although it had originally been recorded and released back in 1977 on Motown. It's by a lady called Charlene Duncan, and it had a lease of life when it was played by a disc jockey in Tampa, Florida, and became a hit on both sides of the Atlantic. Got to number three in the States, and as I said, number one over here. It's perhaps not the greatest song, a much mocked song in some ways, and if you're of a feminist persuasion, you might want to cover your ears for certain sections. It's Charlene, and I've Never Been to Me.

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But you know what truth is? It's that little baby you're holding, and it's that man you fought with this morning, the same one you're going to make love with tonight.

Charlene and her 1982 chart topper, I've Never Been to Me. And as I say, that was originally recorded in 1977. And by the time it was a hit, Charlene had apparently moved to England and, according to some reports, was working in a sweet shop in Ilford, of all places. And coming up now, we're going to hear from Tracy Ullman with a song that gave her her biggest chart hit back in 1983, having made the jump from TV shows with the likes of The Three of a Kind and A Kick Up at the 80s. She made the move into the pop charts, first with a cover of Jackie D. Shannon's Breakaway, but this, as I say, was the biggest hit. It got all the way to number two, and a song originally written and recorded by the late great Kirsty MacColl. This is They Don't Know.

Tracy Ullman from 1983 and They Don't Know. A song that also in the video boasted an appearance by none other than Paul McCartney. You'll listen to me, Colin Deffin, on the 80s hour here on Northern Air. And we're going to jump to 1988 now with a young lady who came through as part of that sort of movement, perhaps that's not the right word, of girl pop singers who appeared just around the 1987-1988 mark. It was Debbie Gibson, of course, and who the start of the monumental career of Kylie Minogue. But this is Tiffany Darvish, to give her full name, and she went all the way to number one in the start of 1988 with a song that was originally a hit for Tommy James and the Shondells. This is her version of I Think We're Alone Now.

0: Tiffany there from 1988. 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
3: Regular exercise is an excellent way of looking after your heart. And believe it or not, it doesn't have to be hard work. The most complete all-round form of exercise is swimming. It's particularly good for people with joint problems as the water supports the body. It's a good idea to try a variety of strokes so that different muscle groups are actually exercised. But swimming is just one of the ways to healthier living.
2: Colin Daffin.
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0: And that just about wraps things up for this 80s hour here on Manchester and Salford's number one patient station, Northern Air. I'm Colin Daffin, and until we meet again, I'll simply say relax, take care of yourselves, and I'm going to leave you in the capable hands of those Canadian one-hit wonders from 1983. It's Men Without Hats and The Safety Dance. See you now.

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3: Right.
2: Ah, Mr. Pilkington, and how are we today?
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3: It's not that bad.
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4: 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You probably saved his life there.
3: Does he have to be here?
2: He's just a mate. Don't worry about him. He's just watching me at work.
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6: It was just another day. A familiar drive through familiar country. But then, just around the corner, came the unexpected. He'd let his speed creep a little too high as he approached a bend. And he was no longer driving at the right speed for the road. 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

0: This is 1982. This is Northern Air Hospital Radio, and this is Phil and Sean.
1: Woo! Hello!
0: Hi,
1: welcome
0: doing
1: to the
0: it.
1: House of fun.
0: Yeah, the house of 1982.
1: Yes, it sure is.
0: Gosh, nearly the year you were born, but not quite.
1: Nearly, but not quite.
0: That's the next show.
1: We've got loads on this show, Phil, haven't we?
0: We've got lots of great music, and you've got lots of great info.
1: Yeah, I hope so, anyway. Hopefully we'll be able to bring back some memories for people and make them feel better.
0: I think that's the idea. For the next hour, you're here, Hospital Radio, for North Manchester General and for Salford Royal. And we've got only the best music. And this is Kid Creole and the Coconuts. Annie, I'm not your daddy.

0: October 1982 got to number two, Kid Creole and the Coconuts, Annie, I'm Not Your Daddy. You looked on in horror, Sean, when you listened to the lyrics of that, didn't you?
1: I've never listened to the lyrics before. I've heard the song before, but I've never actually listened to it.
0: Yeah, if I was in your blood, then you wouldn't be so ugly. Lovely.
1: How did he get away with that?
0: It's marvellous, isn't it? Great.
1: I'm glad I'm not Annie.
0: Yeah, well, he wouldn't be your daddy. It wouldn't be a problem, would it? And 1982, what have we got? What happened?
1: John, here's some facts from 1982.
0: Yeah.
1: Right, January, you may be surprised it wasn't June. Actually, no, January, lowest ever temperature was recorded in Braemar in Aberdeenshire.
0: Right, and what was it?
1: -27.2 degrees Celsius.
0: That's quite cold, isn't it?
1: How does it get to -27? I mean, I know Scotland's cold, but -27?
0: It's quite cold. Quite cold.
1: Yeah, brass monkeys.
0: Yeah, them as well.
1: Also in January, Margaret Thatcher's son went missing in a car rally in the Sahara Desert, and he was found 6 days later.
0: That's right, I remember that.
1: Do you? Shocking.
0: Yeah. He got lost in a sandstorm, I think.
1: How on earth do you survive 6 days in the Sahara Desert?
0: Well, he did. He lived to tell the tale.
1: Also in January, the miners opposed a strike. They voted against strike action and accepted a coal board pay rise of 9.3%.
0: This is 1982 on Northern Air Hospital Radio.

0: This is 1982. That's the Funboy 3. It ain't what you do, it's the way that you do it. Before that, Sexual Healing. Both got to number 4. Wonder if there's any connection between those. No, probably not.
1: I was
0: just
1: wondering if you put those songs together deliberately, Phil.
0: Not in the slightest, Sian. Would
1: Won't
0: I do that?
1: That give you a smile if you're in hospital right now?
0: Absolutely. 1982, the news from Sian.
1: Yeah, Queen celebrated her Pearl Jubilee.
0: How many years is that then?
1: I think it's 30 because it's 82 and she was
0: 52. You're spot on.
1: I can do a bit of maths.
0: Yeah, well done. I didn't know, and then I realised I should have worked it out, really.
1: Burnley, not that far from here.
0: They call it Burnley.
1: Burnley.
0: Burnley.
1: Yeah, March 1982, Burnley. There was the closure of the Queen Street Mill, which was the last steam-driven weaving shed commercially operating.
0: Crikey.
1: Burnley, just up the road. And my last fact of this segment, European courts of justice ruled that schools in Britain cannot allow corporal punishment against the wishes of parents. Just in time for me to be born and go to school. Brilliant.
0: That was me. I was simply thinking capital punishment there. You couldn't do that, though, could you?
1: No.
0: That really wouldn't be good at all. This is Northern Air doing 1982, songs you don't hear all that often. Here comes Diana Ross. Yeah.

0: number two for Yazoo, Only You. Before that, Diana Ross and Work That Body got to number seven. 1982 is the year we're looking at.
1: Ooh.
0: Ooh, yeah. That's one of your favourites, isn't it?
1: Yeah, I love that song. I think it's
0: good.
1: Beautiful.
0: That's their first hit. She was called Alf in those days, Alison Moyet.
1: Yeah, I've heard that. Is that true?
0: Yeah, she was known as Alf.
1: Is that a nickname?
0: Yeah.
1: Oh,
0: it wasn't
1: right.
0: A real name.
1: Obviously. Fantastic singer.
0: Great song. Good tune. Great stuff. 1982, what else?
1: Well, the Falklands have dominated 1982. Now, it's been a bit of an education for me because I've been reading exactly what happened and I didn't realise that the Falklands conflict started when a scrap dealer put an Argentine flag up on South Georgia on the 18th of March.
0: It was as simple as that, was it?
1: Yeah.
0: It was such a big
1: thing.
0: Well,
1: I think, obviously, it got more complicated.
0: Yeah, obviously.
1: How it started.
0: Well, that's how things start. World War One started because King Ferdinand of something got shot.
1: Archduke Franz Ferdinand.
0: That's him, yeah. Franz Ferdinand, yeah.
1: And that was
0: good
1: in
0: band.
1: That was in Serbia, it was a different country.
0: Yeah, yeah, but,
1: anyway.
0: Yeah, but, you know, so little things.
1: Small things, yeah. So they did that on the 18th of March, and then on the 19th of March, the rest of the Argentine people decided they wanted to land on the same island, so obviously it escalated quite quickly. And I've just been reading up on it, and it's fascinating, really. We mobilised quite quickly, and we sent a big Royal Navy ship over.
0: Don't know where the time goes. Should we do some music?
1: Yes.
0: Because we've brought it really down there, haven't we?
1: Let's cheer it up a bit.
0: Let's go with Blancmange, 1982, Living on the Ceiling. This is Northern Air, Hospital Radio for North Manchester General and Salford Royal.

0: That's Blancmange, the biggest hitter there. It's got to number 7, 1982. That's Living on the Ceiling. Eurovision that year. What happened in Eurovision that year?
1: Well, it was actually held in Harrogate in Yorkshire. I was surprised at, because Harrogate doesn't seem a natural choice for Eurovision, but why not?
0: It was. It was the Harrogate Exhibition Centre, I believe.
1: Right. Well, why
0: and
1: not, eh?
0: I was involved in Hospital Radio in those days, and I remember one of the guys here actually went over to Harrogate. I think they must have gone to the show for some reason, and they interviewed Nicole, who won it.
1: Oh.
0: Yeah, so I remember they came back with a record, the record in German, because she won it.
1: Yeah, well, that was my next thing. Apparently Germany beat us.
0: Yeah, they did. But in those days, I don't know whether we came second or what. It was a good tune. And it's next. This is Bardo. Got to number 2 in the UK and didn't win Eurovision. 1982, One Step Further. This is Northern Air.
2: This is 1982.

0: Britain's Eurovision entry 1982. That is Bardo, One Step Further.
1: One step further than any other Pope had taken in 1982.
0: Oh, nice link.
1: Did you like that?
0: Yeah.
1: Pope John Paul II visited Heaton Park.
0: He did. That was a big thing. Heaton Park,
1: He was the first reigning Pope to ever come to England. He actually landed in a helicopter in the grounds of Nazareth House.
0: It was a massive deal. It was a massive, you know, bigger than any concert. Huge.
1: I don't think anybody's been back since either.
0: No, I wonder how many people attended. Do we know that?
1: A lot. I don't know. I know it's a lot.
0: It was a lot. It was a lot. And it was a summer's day. It was a nice day, I remember.
1: Is that why the monument's there now in Heaton Park?
0: Yeah,
1: take it?
0: Yeah.
1: Because of his visit?
0: The monument was put up because of his visit, absolutely. Yeah.
1: Well, slightly different, on a different note, 21st of May 1982 was when the Hacienda nightclub opened in Manchester.
0: Have you ever been?
1: No, because it was closed by the time I was old enough.
0: And I never went because I was scared. No, I never went because it just wasn't.
1: You just think of drugs, don't you, which is a shame, because it was more about the music.
0: It wasn't my scene. I was just too old for the Hacienda, basically.
1: Have we got any Hacienda tunes?
0: Not on this hour, we haven't. Oh. But we've got this.

0: Bow Wow Wow, Go Wild in the Country, 15-year-old Annabelle Lewin on lead vocals there. Before that, number one for The Jam and Beat Surrender, 1982 on Northern Air Hospital Radio with Phil and Sean.
1: Hello.
0: Hope you're enjoying the hour.
1: Yeah, I hope you're feeling better. Broadcasting Salford Royal and North Manchester, aren't we?
0: Doing them both, absolutely.
1: Yes,
0: and worldwide, probably.
1: Yes, of course, Phil, that's us.
0: That's us.
1: 21st of June, 1982, there was a royal baby born.
0: Was there?
1: Do you know who it was?
0: I'm guessing it was Prince William.
1: And not long after that, I was quite surprised to hear this. 9th of July, a bloke broke into Buckingham Palace, got all the way to the Queen's bedroom and sat on her bed talking to her. Can you believe that?
0: Well, it wouldn't happen nowadays, but
1: no,
0: yeah.
1: Absolutely.
0: And it makes you wonder how it happened then, but it did. And she was very calm and she talked him out and then...
1: She must have very good people skills. She does meet a lot of people, doesn't she?
0: Yeah, it's weird. She must have been scared to death, though.
1: Yeah, you'd think so. A bit later on in the year, Victory Parade was held in London to mark the end of the Falklands. That was the 12th of October. And then, on the 2nd of November, Channel 4 launched. Can you guess what programme it launched with?
0: Yeah, it was Countdown, I think.
1: Oh, you knew it!
0: I should have waited 30 seconds, shouldn't I?
1: Yeah.
0: Did it, boom!

0: came today, but had to go to visit you. You never know.
1: Number one for Bucks Fizz in 1982. That's the land of make-believe. This is Northern Net Hospital Radio with Sian and Phil doing 1982, and it's some interesting stuff, isn't there?
2: We're going to do sports now, Phil.
1: Oh, sports.
2: You might remember some of this because you like your sport.
1: I do like a bit of sport.
2: Football, FA Cup. Tottenham Hotspur 1, Queen Park Rangers 0.
1: That's the second year, yeah, they won 2 years in a row.
2: What's this about cricket? Graham Gooch leads a rebel team of players on a tour of South Africa.
1: Ooh, I sort of remember, but I don't know the details.
2: They were banned from official cricket since 1970 because of apartheid.
1: Yeah.
2: That sounds quite controversial. Cycling, Tour de France was won by Bernard Hinault from France.
1: Mm-hmm.
2: Golf, Tom Watson won both the US and the British Open, and the Masters was won by Craig Stadler.
1: And that's all 1982.
2: All 1982.
1: And so was this. This is Junior. Great song from 1982. This is Mama Used to Say. This is Northern Air Hospital Radio doing 1982. Hello to everybody, Salford Royal and North Manchester General Hospital. Hope you're feeling better today and hope this is cheering you up. It's certainly doing the business for us.

0: made the biggest leap in chart history. That one went up from 31 to number one in 1 week for Captain Sensible, 1982. Before that, Junior and Mama Used to Say. Our last bit of trivia in this hour, doing 1982 Northern Air Hospital Radio. Sian's got the sport.
1: Yeah, a little bit more sport. Horse racing, Grand National was won by Grittar. Motor racing, Formula One champion was Keke Rosberg of Finland.
0: Mm-hmm.
1: Rugby, Five Nations was won by Ireland. Snooker, World Snooker Championships was won by Alex Higgins. He beat Ray Reardon, 18-15, but I don't think he minded because he was world champion. And tennis, Wimbledon. What, who was the ladies? Can you remember?
0: It was probably Chris Evert. Or no, it wasn't. It was Martina Navratilova.
1: It was, you're right. And the men's was Jimmy Connors.
0: Ah, there you go. 1982. And I remember this tune that we're going to play. I'd been on holiday and came back, and this tune came from nowhere. And it's such a well-known tune. You'll know this.
1: You'll have danced
0: at disco to this one. And I've loved it from that day to this. So let's give it a spin.
2: This is 1982.

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3: All right.
2: Ah, Mr. Pilkington, and how are we today?
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2: 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Don't worry about him. He's just watching me at work.
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0: If I'm going out on my new paddleboard, the last thing I'm taking is my phone, right? 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
3: All right.
2: Ah, Mr. Pilkington, and how are we today?
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3: What?
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2: Yeah.
3: It's not that bad.
2: No.
4: 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You probably saved his life there.
3: Does he have to be here?
2: He's just a mate. Don't worry about him. He's just watching me at work.
5: For more information, visit the Prostate Cancer Charity website. 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
6: It was just another day. A familiar drive through familiar country. But then, just around the corner, came the unexpected. He'd let his speed creep a little too high as he approached a bend. And he was no longer driving at the right speed for the road. 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

Well, hello and welcome along. I'm Joe Sambrook. I'm going to keep you company for an hour with some great tunes from a time gone by. Well, that was Ray Stevens and Turn Your Radio On. So that's what we expect you to do today. So just get tuned in and listen, and I'll keep you company, and we'll be at your bedside for the next hour. Now, this one is an absolute classic. Me and My Shadow, and I'm sure you're going to enjoy this version by Frank Sinatra and Sammy Davis.

0: Say, Frank.
1: What is it, Sam?
0: Would you do me a favor?
1: What do you want now?
0: Would you mind just taking it one more time?
1: From the top?
0: No, from the ending.
1: Wonderful.

0: Frank.
1: Oh, forget it, Sam.
2: All right.
3: I hope you enjoyed that one, because that was rather, rather good. Now, that was taken from the Rat Pack. That came out earlier this year. There's Frank Sinatra, Dean Martin and Sammy Davis Jr. on there. Now, possibly, before the end of the programme, I'll be playing you something else from there, perhaps one or two of the other artists on there. And I'm sure you'll sit back, relax and enjoy that as much as I did. Can I take you back to 1957 now? And no type of programme like this would be quite complete without this lady, Doris Day. And I'm sure you'll all remember this one. This one will take you right back now. The Black Hills of Dakota.

absolutely fantastic was that. That was, yes, the one and only Doris Day. This is Northern Air Hospital Radio, the patient station. And don't forget, you can get in touch with this station 24 hours a day by listening to our programmes. You can also phone our 24-hour request line, which is at 740-7474. If you've got a friend or a relation who'd like to put in a request for you, that's all they have to do, and we'll do the rest. So don't forget, the number is 740-7474. Do you like Nat King Cole? I'm sure you do, and I'm sure you'll enjoy this one. Sweet Lorraine.

Well, there's no mistaking the sound of those three boys. That was The Bachelors, and that was taken from The World of The Bachelors. There's many more on this particular LP. If I Would Never Leave You, Mame's on there, My Foolish Heart, Diane, No Arms Could Ever Hold You. Oh, he's got the world in his hands, and also so many more. Here's a local girl from Wigan, tremendous voice, Lois Fairclough, on Northern Air with Misty. Great to have you company. No.

Yes, Laid Back, that was Misty and Lois Fairclough. 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Stay with us with some great programmes here on Northern Air. This is the Patient Station. And don't forget, every night of the week between 9 and 10 o'clock, it's your time to choose the music you want to hear, and that is the request hour. If you have a friend who wants to phone in, the magic number is 740-7474, and that's on our 24-hour request line. So any messages, we'll do the rest and we'll play you some of the best music around. And this is Des O'Connor coming up.

Oh, what a big voice, what a big finish. That was recorded on the EMI label in 1968. All them many moons ago. Yes, we've taken you back to a time gone by with some very popular music. And let's hope that some of these songs have filled you full of nostalgia. And yeah, some very happy memories. Let's hope. Now, here's a classic one. I'm sure you'll all enjoy this one. This is Sarah Vaughan and Billy Eckstine and Passing Strangers. Big favourite of mine, and I hope it's a favourite of yours.

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2: 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The key word is variety, and don't worry if you enjoy going to the chippy. A little bit of what you fancy once in a while will do you good. And remember, eating healthily needn't cost you any more than normal and can be just as convenient.
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Well, that record, I just had to play that today because my resistance is low. It just brought some memories back when I was just looking through the sleeves of these records there. 1 or 2 years ago, we went to a dinner dance and there was a chap there singing, and this couple we went to, he kept pointing to the singer to sing this to my wife. And she has never been so embarrassed in all of her life, and she just wanted the floor to open up and swallow it away. But sadly, it didn't. She had to just sit there and smile while this guy sang this to her. But there you are. All of our little cross to bear in this life. Well, talking about crosses and talking about moving on rather swiftly, do you like Dean Martin? Yes, I can hear you saying, yes, you do. Now, this one from the latest CD, The Rat Pack, and this is an absolute belter, this one. Ain't that a kick in the head? This is Northern Air Hospital Radio, the patient station, and we're at your bedside to keep you company with this fella.

Moon River there with Danny Williams, penned by, yes, of course, Mancini and Mercer, and that was recorded in 1961. This is Northern Air Hospital Radio, the patient station. I'm here to keep you company, try and cheer you up, play some really nice tunes and hopefully help speed your recovery. So don't forget, you can ring us, you know, on 740 7474 anytime you like. And don't forget, we broadcast now 24 hours a day, 7 days a week, so you've got constant Northern Air. Some great programmes and some absolutely fantastic tunes just waiting to be played. Now, I'm going to ask this question. I all want you to put your hands up when I ask this, and then if I get a good round of hands showing, we'll play this. Do you like Ella Fitzgerald? Yes, I'm looking round now. Yeah, I can see. Yeah, well, you're going to have it anyway. This is dedicated to you.

I've been Joe Sambrook, and I hope you've enjoyed it today. Some great laid-back tunes, and all I can say at this moment is get well very soon. Hope you're soon recovered and on your way home to your loved ones. I'm going to finish the programme today with a great song from Tony Osborne, Moonlight in Vermont.

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3: Right.
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3: Does he have to be here?
4: He's just a mate. Don't worry about him. He's just watching me at work.
6: For more information, visit the Prostate Cancer Charity website. 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
7: It was just another day. A familiar drive through familiar country. 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

Well, good morning, good afternoon, or good evening, wherever in the world you are finding us today. A very happy Sunday to you. This is the 10th of May, 2026. I am Richard J. Hanna, your lonely sentinel in a world that has gone completely mad. Let's break it down.

This is Richard J. Hanna, and you have just landed on the Sunday Radio Magazine right here on your favourite station. And guess what? We're not just anywhere today. We're broadcasting from our brand new studio in beautiful, leafy Norfolk in the UK. Still finding the right coffee mugs, still looking for the right mic, but the sound is better than ever. Now, I know Sundays are relaxing, but we've packed a big show for you today. You might need a cuppa and a lie down afterwards and a good old wet down with a chamois leather. Well, whether you're tuning in from Scotland, Wales, Ireland, England, sunny Spain, or even down under in Australia, thank you for being with us. You're part of the family here. Oh, yes. So what's coming up in the next 3 hours? Well, just a little bit of everything. We've got news, family-related comedy, and the juiciest gossip about the Donald and the Nigel. Yes, those two. We've got glorious gospel music from the brilliant Michael Bennett and Friends, plus a truly eclectic mix of classic pop and rock that'll take you from the 60s to the 90s and everywhere in between. And for the smarties out there, we will finally reveal the answer to Name That Tune from 4 weeks ago. Huge congratulations to Les, Chris, and all of you who got it right. So don't worry if you didn't, we've got a brand new one coming up for you to chew over this week. Plus, it's time to challenge yourself with your very own mastermind, and we're firing up the time machine. Destination 1965, so dust off your souvenirs from that year. You're going to need them. All that and so much more coming up right after, well, a couple of tunes from this, the Sunday Radio Magazine.

0: politics is so boring and so passé, but the Donald will not be denied. Nigel Farage, man of the people, has trousered a whopping £5 million as a gift from crypto bro Christopher Harborne, and in the footy, Arsenal, Aston Villa and Crystal Palace make it to the European Cup finals.
1: This is the News Hub for Richard J. Hanna's Sunday Radio Magazine. We begin today with a man who has discovered that the best security system isn't a panic button. It's a billionaire with a checkbook. Man of the people, Nigel Farage, MP, Reform UK leader, and apparently now a one-man crowdfunding dream, has admitted he received a £5 million gift from a billionaire donor. Before you ask, no, he didn't declare it. And yes, he says that's totally fine. The money came from Christopher Harborne, a Reform UK donor with very deep pockets and, it seems, very few expectations. In a Telegraph interview, Harborne said he wasn't expecting anything in return apart from ensuring Farage's safety, which is lovely. Although most of us get a pepper spray keyring for Christmas, not 5 million quid. Farage received the cash in early 2024, before he was even an MP. He says it's for personal security, because, in his words, he's the most attacked, physically, politician of modern times. The Home Office allegedly kept saying no to protection, so a billionaire stepped in. Problem solved. For life, apparently. It will ensure I can be safe for the rest of my life, Farage told reporters, possibly while standing next to a man named Christopher, who definitely doesn't want anything in return. Now, here's where it gets legally fun. Labour, the Conservatives, and basically anyone who's ever read the House of Commons Code of Conduct have all raised an eyebrow. Or two. Labour chairwoman Anna Turley says Farage appears to have broken the rules again. The Conservatives have referred him to the Parliamentary Standards Commissioner, which is Westminster for "We've sent a very stern letter to a very serious person." But Farage? Unfazed. He says the rules are very clear, and that a purely private, non-political, unconditional, personal gift doesn't need to be declared. He added, and we quote, "Believe you me, we've looked at this from every legal angle." Now, the House of Commons rules do say that purely personal gifts from family or commercial loans probably don't count. But they also say, and this is the fun bit, both the possible motive of the giver and the use to which the gift is to be put should be considered. And if there's any doubt, you register it. So, 5 million from a party donor before an election for security. No doubt at all then. The Electoral Commission is now considering the information, which is regulator speak for please stop emailing us. Meanwhile, Essex Police, who cover Farage's Clacton constituency, say they offer all MPs security advice, risk assessments, and a dedicated advisor. But Farage travels with his own private team, probably in a bulletproof car funded by a man who definitely doesn't want anything. And Christopher Harborne? He signed a legal document saying the gift was unconditional and irrevocable, which is exactly what you'd sign if you wanted something very specific but didn't want to admit it. In short, Nigel Farage feels unsafe. A billionaire felt generous. The rulebook feels a bit embarrassed. and the rest of us feel like we've accidentally wandered into a spy novel written by a satire bot. Back to Richard in the studio. I'll be under my desk, for security reasons.

This is the News Hub for Richard J. Hanna's Sunday radio magazine. This is the bit where we pretend to understand what's happening. Today marks day 72 of, well, something. Let's call it the thing that definitely isn't a Tom Cruise movie, no matter how hard it tries. The Donald, yes, that Donald, is still at it. His so-called war on Iran has now been rebranded. First, it was Operation Fury. Sounded angry, very on brand. Then, someone clearly had a quiet word with a focus group, because now it's Project Liberty, which is what you'd call a yoga retreat for former dictators, or a new baked bean flavour. But here's the twist. Even his own side are going quiet. The voices of support? Fading faster than a reality TV career. It seems the Donald has tied himself up in so many knots, he could sell tickets as a human pretzel. The threats keep coming. Oil prices are more volatile than a teenager's first relationship, and nobody really knows what happens next. Including, we suspect, him. Meanwhile, Israel is still attacking Lebanon. And here's the fun bit. If anyone dares criticize Israeli behavior, even slightly, even politely, even in the form of a gentle meme, they're immediately labeled anti-Semitic. Which is convenient, because it shuts down the conversation faster than a relative at Christmas dinner shouting, "Politics!" Now, over to Russia. Vladimir Putin, yes, that Vladimir, has been given the green light to sell oil again. That's right. After all the sanctions, all the stern letters, all the really angry tweets, apparently we've decided fuel is more important than principles. Who knew? And China? China is just watching, stoically, possibly eating popcorn, definitely taking notes. They didn't start this. They're not in this. They're just sat there, sipping tea, thinking, Western democracy, lovely chaos. So let's recap. Project Liberty isn't very liberating. Oil prices are doing the cha-cha,

Israel has an unanswerable debate card. Putin's back in business. China is unbothered. And the Donald is essentially a man wrestling an octopus he himself brought into the room. And this is day 72. Not a movie, not a dream, not even a particularly good fever dream. Just Sunday. Back to you in the studio, where I suspect the coffee is stronger than my will to live. Richard, it's just bizarre.

Good morning, UK football fans, and what a time it is to be an English football supporter. I don't know if you've been paying attention, but if you haven't, wake up, because history has just been made. For the first time ever, three English clubs have reached the finals of three different European competitions in the same season. That's right, the Champions League, the Europa League, and the Conference League, all featuring our Premier League heroes. So let's blow the whistle and celebrate the teams who made it happen. First up, Arsenal. The Gunners are back in the Champions League final, and let me tell you, it's been a long time coming. Mikel Arteta's side sealed their place on Tuesday with a nail-biting 2-1 aggregate victory over Atletico Madrid. They now face Paris Saint-Germain in the final in Budapest on 30th of May. Now, Arsenal fans, you'll remember the last time your boys were in a European final. Go on, have a guess. Was it recently? No. Was it this decade? No, it was 2006, the famous night in Paris when they lost to Barcelona. And their last European silverware? Well, that was way back in 1994 when they won the Cup Winners' Cup. So this is genuinely their best shot in 20 years at being crowned kings of Europe. Fingers crossed. Next, Aston Villa. Unai Emery has done something magical in the Midlands. Villa overturned a first-leg defeat. Yes, they were 1-0 down to absolutely demolish in-form UK rivals Nottingham Forest 4-1 on aggregate in the Europa League semi-finals. And who do they meet in Istanbul on 20th of May? German side Freiburg. Now, Aston Villa fans, you know what I'm going to say. When was the last time Villa reached a European final? Go on, you'll love this. 1982. Yes, 44 years ago. And not just any final. They won the European Cup back then, beating Bayern Munich 1-0. So for a generation of Villa supporters who've never seen their team on a stage like this, this is massive, absolute scenes. And finally, Crystal Palace. Now, if you want a fairy tale, look no further than Selhurst Park. The Eagles are flying higher than ever before because, get this, Crystal Palace have reached their first ever European final. That's right. In the club's entire history, they've never played in a final like this. They beat Shakhtar Donetsk 5-2 on aggregate in the Conference League semi-finals, with a 2-1 win at home sealing the deal. And now? They face Rayo Vallecano in Leipzig on 27th of May. Palace have never won a major European trophy, ever. This is uncharted territory, ladies and gentlemen. And honestly, what a story. So let's recap those dates for your diaries. 20th of May, Aston Villa versus Freiburg, Europa League final in Istanbul. 27th of May, Crystal Palace versus Rayo Vallecano, Conference League final in Leipzig. 30th of May, Arsenal versus Paris Saint-Germain, Champions League final in Budapest. Three English clubs, three finals, zero excuses for a boring May. I'm off to buy some patriotic bunting. From the News Hub, back to you in the studio.

So I'm grateful to the news team for putting those three reports together. The one about the Donald and the one about Nigel, obviously, produced by Alice Belen. And the AI-produced report, which is the last one. I'm sorry, guys. AI doesn't sound natural quite yet. Anyway, couple of tracks for you, and then we've got some

0: 고맙습니다.
1: I was thinking about this. I thought you see a lot of stuff in the news all the time. I was thinking about this. I think it would be fun, because a lot of times we see stuff, we don't think about it, but I was thinking about this. I think it would be fun to be a cult leader, not in a cult, but the leader of a cult. You get a whole bunch of people to give up their life, follow you, do whatever you tell them to do, believe whatever you tell them to believe, and you don't have to pay them. I'm telling you right now, the only reason I am not a cult leader is I don't know how to get a cult. If I knew how, I'd get you people, if I could. Maybe not you, but everyone else. Well, the counter guy, you're out too. But if you think about it, they never share their secrets. You never see a how-to book by a cult leader. How do they get people? Would you just walk up to someone on the streets of Milwaukee? Hey, are you looking for a leader? I know a lot of stuff. It's got to be a difficult occupation to get started in. You know, you're at a party, typical small talk. What do you do for a living? Well, I'm a cult leader. Well, where are your people? Oh, I just started. Want a beer? But once you get them, it's got to be fun. You're never going to be bored. On a slow day, you just gather your people around and make stuff up. You talk about having fun. The Heaven's Gate cult, the leader of that cult, you know what he told his people? These were grown-up people. You know what he told them? These were grown-up people. You know what he told them? These were grown-up people. He told them, hey, there's a spaceship behind the comet. Grown-up people! These people looked at him like, we are lucky you're our leader. We did not see anything. You know, I told grown-up people that because even first graders would have looked at him like, shut up! You're just a stupid head. No, I gotta go talk to Santa. And he didn't stop there. He kept going. Why? Because he was having fun. Because then he told him, if we all commit suicide, we can get on the spaceship and follow the comet to heaven. Wow! Even if I had seen the spaceship, I never would have figured out how to get on it. It seems so simple when you know the answer. I would have done something stupid, like wait for the ship to land. And the more I thought about this, the more it bothered me that people believe stuff like that. It bothered me because I used to sell life insurance. And no one would ever believe me. People used to look at me and say things like, let me get this straight. I pay your company money until I die. Then they pay money out to someone else. Why should I buy that? To which I would reply, I don't know.

0: Come in.
1: Right.
2: Ah, Mr. Pilkington, and how are we today?
1: Yeah, I'm all right, Doctor. Yeah, I've just come for my checkup.
2: Okay, then, pop your pants off.
1: What?
2: Just pop your pants off.
1: Well, I forgot to take my pants off.
2: Well, because I have to pop my finger up your...
1: What?
2: To check your prostate gland.
1: Don't worry about it.
2: Well, I am worried about it, because prostate cancer kills 10,000 men every year in Britain.
1: You can check that out if I get any symptoms.
2: Well, there aren't always symptoms, and symptoms do vary from man to man, so the best way to check it out is I just pop my finger up there.
1: I'm really not
2: and
1: happy
2: have a feel.
1: With this. Just
2: don't worry about it.
1: Is that it?
2: Yeah.
1: It's not that bad.
2: No.
3: I don't know why he was worried. You probably saved his life there.
1: Does he have to be here?
2: He's just a mate. Don't worry about him. He's just watching me at work.
4: For more information, visit the Prostate Cancer Charity website. Real men know all about it.
5: Roy Orbison's status as rock and roll legend was made official this year. He was inducted into the Rock and Roll Hall of Fame. Now here he is together with Canadian country western singer Katie Lang singing one of his biggest hits of all time, Crying.
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0: Come in.
1: Right.
2: Ah, Mr. Pilkington, and how are we today?
1: Yeah, I'm all right, Doctor. Yeah, I've just come for my checkup.
2: Okay, then, pop your pants off.
1: What?
2: Just pop your pants off.
1: Well, I forgot to take my pants off.
2: Well, because I have to pop my finger up your... To check your prostate gland.
1: Don't worry about it.
2: Well, I am worried about it, because prostate cancer kills 10,000 men every year in Britain.
1: You can check that out if I get any symptoms.
2: Well, there aren't always symptoms, and symptoms do vary from man to man, so the best way to check it out is I just pop my finger up there.
1: I'm really not
2: and have
1: happy
2: a feel.
1: With this. Just
2: don't worry about it.
1: Is that it?
2: Yeah.
1: It's not that bad.
2: No.
3: I don't know why he was worried. You probably saved his life there.
1: Does he have to be here?
2: He's just a mate. Don't worry about him. He's just watching me at work.
4: 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Real men know all about it.
8: It was just another day. A familiar drive through familiar country. But then, just around the corner, came the unexpected. He'd let his speed creep a little too high as he approached a bend. And he was no longer driving at the right speed for the road. The scary thing is, he didn't even realize. 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Don't let your speed creep.
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12: 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It's hour two. We're just warming up. This is a Shawshank Redemption.

0: to you.
1: Okay, we're now going to do birthdays. And if you want to make a dedication to a loved one, a good friend, somebody you haven't seen for a while, just drop me a line on the station you're listening to me on right now, and we'll make sure we get a dedication out to them. And I've got a dozen or so names. Some people, some of the pronunciations I'm not so sure about, so you're going to have to forgive me. We're going to start with a gentleman from Lathbury. He's 66 years of age. That's too embarrassing. That's Gavin Chapman. Happy birthday, Gavin. Richard Harold down there in Chippenham in Wiltshire. His birthday was on Friday, so happy birthday, Richard. Danny Silman, I think it's Silman, S-I-L-M-O-N, from London. A big happy birthday to you. Now I've got a confession to make, but also someone tried to sneak one in. I've got Neve Bangora up in West Yorkshire. No, actually up in North Yorkshire. And she's put down that she's 43. Well, no, you're not, Neva Diva. You're my granddaughter. Think you could sneak that one in? Get that past your old granddad. Anyway, you're still a teenager. I know you act like you're 43. But in fact, I know you're a mere teenager. I've got training shoes older than you. Neve, a big, big happy birthday. Big kisses from me. And I know your mum is going to smack you around the head when this comes out. Pete Wakefield, famous for a duo called Crookie and the Perm. Back in the day, you used to do a fantastic show. Absolutely fantastic show. I haven't seen you for years, Pete. And you are a whopping big 75. Still living out in Oxfordshire. Happy, happy birthday. Now, I'm going to go for a pronunciation here. It doesn't look like that, but I think it's pronounced Butler. Vicky Butler from Aylesbury. It's spelt like Butler, but I think it's meant to be Butler. So Vicky Butler out there in Aylesbury, a big happy birthday to you. Now someone I know extremely well. Extremely well. JC, John Carey, an Australian who tends to live between Oz, Italy and London. Oh yes. International jet setter is John. JC, I will always be just that year older than you. You keep catching me up just for a while and then I pull away again. JC, happy birthday to you. Now one of those names I know I'm going to struggle with. Julia Nemes. Now I'm going to spell it so I don't offend Julie. It is Julia. It is N-A-M-A-E-S. I think that's pronounced Nemes. You live out in Northampton and you've got a birthday coming during the week. And then finally, another old mucker, somebody I've known for years and years and years. We used to be neighbours, in fact. Out in Oxford, Tracy Owens spent some time in Australia, I remember, for a while, out there sailing. So, we've got three great records for you guys. We've got a bit of soul, we've got a bit of reggae. I'll throw something else in at the end that strikes my fancy. Gavin Chapman, Lathbury, Richard Harrell down there in Chippenham, Danny Silman in London, Neve Bangora, my granddaughter who's up there in North Yorkshire, Pete Wakefield, Crookie in the Perm in Oxfordshire, Vicky Butler from Aylesbury, Aussie John Carey, who probably is in Italy at the moment, Julia Nemes in Northampton, and finally Tracy Owens from Oxford. A big, big happy birthday to you all.

So from the top of the hour, we had Dean Ford, Reflections of My Life. We had England, Dan and John Ford Coley, I'd Really Like to See You Tonight. Then we had our birthday songs, The Jewelers, I'm in the Mood for Love, Hot Chocolate, You Win Again, and Little Mix with Wings. And that went out to everybody who's got a birthday this week that we announced, and those of you who actually we didn't, but those records go out for you as well. We've got the latest from Teddy Swims coming up, and then we're going to do Name That Tune. That's both give you the answers and set you a new question.

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1: Yes, indeed, to the sounds of a 70s voiceover. We ask you to name that tune. Each week, if you're new to the show, we ask you to name a smidgen of a song. That's the official term, by the way, a smidgen. We play you a smidgen of a song and we say, name that tune. And we want the name of the artist, we want the name of the song, and we want the name the song was a hit. Okay, artist, name of song, year it was a hit. Now, last time round, we gave you this. And we said, name that tune. And a whole host of you got it, particularly Les and Chris, regular listeners to the show. Well done. Now, I've run out of mugs. So I've got to come up with some kind of, some kind of gift. So I'm going to go back to the sponsors and say, what can you give there? What can you give me for my loyal and faithful listeners? And that's smaller than a Caribbean island, but larger than a mug. Yeah, let's see what they come up with. Anyway, Les and Chris, because you were the first out of the blocks, we'd like to give you some kind of prize. Could you write in, drop me a line at the station you heard us on, and let me know where you live, and we'll send you something. And that goes for anybody who gets this week's quiz right. So, let's give the answers to last week's. Of course, that little smidgen we played went with this.

Okay, for this week's Name That Tune, we're going to give you quite a tough one. I'm going to say we're going to go back in time, and you need to tell us the name of the artist, the name of the tune, and the year it was a hit. Artist, name, tune. Drop me a line on the station you're listening to me on right now and give me the answers.

Okay, now for another listen. Artist, name of song, and the tune. Name that tune.

Come on, come on. You know it. You do know it. It's there. It's on the edge of your mind. You've heard this before, particularly if you're of a certain age. My age, really. That's what I'm admitting to. I want the name of the song. I want the name of the artist and the year it was a hit.

Okay, I'm going to play it one more time, and then we're going to completely discombobulate you, because I'm going to play a little bit of gospel. I'm going to go to Michael Bennett, who I said was an absolutely fantastic gospel singer, from his album Gravel and Grace, and that will be coming up next. So here it is one more time, and then we're going straight into Michael Bennett. Lord, can you hear me? I think we're playing.

This is Richard J. Hanner's Sunday Radio Magazine. If I had known what I would have been listening to, I would have stayed in prison

I love Twister. And although I recently met a beautiful woman while playing Twister, I don't know where I stand with her. She was the best Twister player I've ever seen. Hands down. My last girlfriend had a really irritating habit. She used to constantly name everyone who sat at the round table. Night after night after night. Ah. Tedious. I went to the annual Procrastinators Halloween party in August. Where my piñata costume was a hit. Ouch. I met a beautiful woman. She's dressed like a Frisbee. Anyway, she got really drunk and threw herself at me. Ouch. She had me in bits when she showed me her dolphin tattoo. He accused me of being an in-denial stalker. I said, I don't follow. He said, I think you like to stalk people. You just refuse to acknowledge it. I said, I'm not with you. He said, Mr. Francis, I'm just going to end this session and go home. I said, to 5 Riverdale Road? He said, Mr. Francis, is there something you're trying to tell me? I said, yes, there is. In the middle of the night, when you're sound asleep, you look adorable. May I smell your hair again? He said, I don't have a hair again. He said, I don't even know what a Harrigan is. Now please get dressed and leave. All of these jokes are in my autobiography. I've not been able to sell one copy of my autobiography. Story of my life. And yet, on the bestseller list, the book I wrote about poo puns has just gone number 2. Those of you laughing at my poo puns, thanks. You've done me a solid. It's nice to think they've left their mark. Poo puns? I do them. I am. I do other puns. I will be doing puns about Canadian wildlife. Bear with me. I've been doing puns about lizards from the get-go. I will be doing puns about monkeys. It's a gibbon. I don't do puns about lions. I pride myself on that. I used to do puns about farm animals, but that was hen! This is cow. You're hoping that I don't do puns about people with crooked teeth? Brace yourself. If you're waiting for me to do a pun about Peter Crouch wearing armor, you're in for a long night.

eyes that you have. We've been meeting here every day. And since this is our last day together, I want to hold you just one more time. When you turn and walk away, don't look back. I want to remember you just like this. Let's just keep.

Michael Bennett with the gospel song The Manhattans with Kiss and Say Goodbye. And this is an Irish reworking of The Sound of Silence.

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3: Right.
4: Ah, Mr. Pilkington, and how are we today?
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4: Okay, then. 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
3: What?
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3: It's not that bad.
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5: 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You probably saved his life there.
3: Does he have to be here?
4: He's just a mate. Don't worry about him. He's just watching me at work.
6: For more information, visit the Prostate Cancer Charity website. 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
7: It was just another day. A familiar drive through familiar country. 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
11: It's the final hour of the Sunday Radio Magazine with that English fella, Richard J. Hanna. The J stands for Just Relax, Here Comes the Good Stuff.

So we're well into our last hour, and we said we'd go back to the year 1965, where the world is black and white for most TV sets. Hemlines are rising, and the Beatles are fighting for the top spot with the Rolling Stones. But what did it actually cost to live, and who was running the show? Well, let's step into the DeLorean and go back to 1965. Well, let's start with the Prime Minister. Who was sitting in 10 Downing Street in 1964? Labour's Harold Wilson narrowly defeated Alec Douglas Hume. So in 1965, Wilson was firmly in charge. Now, he's the pipe-smoking H.D. Wells reading Prime Minister, and he's famous for his white heat speech, trying to modernise Britain with technology, but it's tough. The pound is weak and the unions are strong, but Wilson is clever. But he looks tired already after 1 year. Let's look at cars. What is everybody driving? 1965 saw one of the most beautiful cars ever to take the top prize. The car of the year for 1965 was the Rover P5B 3.5-litre, but most critics actually crown the Rover 2000, known as the poor man's Rolls-Royce, as the car of the year. It was sleek, it was leather, there was a wooden dash, it was very, very suave. But the price? A brand new Rover 2000 costs you about £1,450. That's a lot of money. In today's money, that's roughly £28,000 for a family saloon. But here's the kicker. The average weekly wage was about £22. So that car was 14 months of salary. People saved for it for years. Now, where would you park that car? Where would you park the Rover? Let's head south to somewhere you know, south to Basingstoke. Pre-1960s, Basingstoke was just a small market town, but in 1965, it was exploding as a London overspill town. New estates everywhere. So what's the average house price? In Basingstoke in 1965, a nice three-bedroom semi would have cost you £2,800. Think about it. That's right, less than double the price of the Rover. Today, that house is worth over £400,000, and you could buy 100 Rovers and put them in your backyard. So, after signing the mortgage papers, you'd need a drink. And you certainly need a drink if you're buying a house or a car back then. In 1965, the average cost of a pint of bitter in British pubs was 1 shilling and 10 pence. That's roughly £1.50, he says, trying to do old money maths. For the single price of a single pint in a London pub today, which is £6 or £7, a 1965 worker could buy a round for his whole shift. What was happening in the world? Well, there was no Trump back then, obviously. So we zoom out. 1965 wasn't just cheap beer and new cars. The world was pretty tense. Vietnam War was going on. President Johnson authorized Operation Rolling Thunder. That sounds familiar. The first US combat troops land in Da Nang, and it's no longer as an advisor. They are now there to fight. Winston Churchill died in January of that year. The world watched his state funeral in London, and the last lion of the 20th century was gone. The Voting Rights Act in the US came into being. Martin Luther King Jr. marches from Selma to Montgomery, and President Johnson signs the Voting Rights Act into law, outlawing racist voting practices. And it's quite interesting that that law is now back under scrutiny as the Republicans try and gerrymander in the states to try and get, well, to try and stop black people from voting again. So that was 1965. A pint for 9 pence, a house for £2,800. Harold Wilson was in charge, and the world was on the edge of both change and conflict. Next time you pay £4 for a packet of crisps, just remember, it wasn't always like this. Anyway,
These three tracks were riding high in the charts.

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35 years. I'm very happy. I asked my wife if I was happy. She told me I am. That's good enough for me. When I got married, our relationship changed immediately, not gradually, but immediately. My wife started to share knowledge with me, knowledge I had no idea she had before we got married. Tremendous amounts of knowledge she must have stored throughout the years waiting to share with her future husband, not all at one time, just bits and pieces here and there on an ongoing basis. And at one time I thought it would end, now I know it never will. But the thing is, I never know what's going to trigger her desire to share additional knowledge. That is the tricky part. That's the part that keeps us on our toes. It could pop up at any time for any reason or absolutely no reason at all. There are days when I'm going to walk through a room and I see my wife. Oh, I think I'll go the other way. I really haven't memorized yesterday's lesson yet. I've got a big midterm coming up and I'd like to do well. I never know what's going to trigger her desire to share additional knowledge. One day I just opened our back door. That's all I did. Simply opened the back door. Look at me, people. Just opened the back door, perhaps slightly too long. I don't know what the exact time parameter is. I only know I must have went over because my wife whirled and yelled, "Shut the door. You just let 800 mosquitoes into the house." Now, I had no idea that mosquitoes fly in swarms of 800. I would think that many in a swarm, you'd see something come through the door. I saw nothing but my wife, with her keen eyesight and wealth of knowledge, knew that 800 got into our house. God bless her, we could have been bitten to death that night. I got married, I no longer need the Discovery Channel. I guess what I'm trying to say to you is that marriage can be good because you learn things that you never knew when you were single. Marriage can be good because you learn things that you never knew when you were single. And you know what? You see examples of that around us all the time. I'm in a cafeteria behind an elderly couple. Husband reaching for whole milk. Reaching for whole milk. Listen carefully, reaching for whole milk. Mid-reach, his wife states, "You do not drink whole milk." He did not stop, he did not turn to reply, just veered off, went straight to the skim milk. Now I watched this and I thought, how lucky that man was to have found that woman. How many years did he drink the wrong milk? You learn things when you get married that you never knew when you were single. For instance, now that I'm married, I realize that I never would have survived had I stayed single. If I hadn't gotten married when I did, I probably would have been dead in a matter of months. I mean that. When I was single, I was wild. I lived on the edge. You would not believe some of the things I used to do. For instance, when I was single, I used to wear my shoes in the house. I'm not making that up. I really did. I did not know carpets are supposed to live thousands of years.

0: You learn things when you get married you never knew when you were single. For instance, now that I'm married, I know that I breathe. Way too loud. My wife not only told me I breathe too loud, she told me the exact distance from which people can hear me. A mile! I know it. Her knowledge is incredible. You learn things when you get married that you never knew when you were single. For instance, now that I'm married, I know when it's time to leave a party. I never used to know. When I was single, I would do really stupid things like stand till I quit having fun. Never realizing I should have left hours ago simply because it was time. How come you're leaving the party, man? It's time, pal, and you should get married so you'd know, too. See, sometimes when people start applauding, other people are like, no, we don't want to move our arms. You learn things when you get married you never knew when you were single. For instance, now that I'm married, I realize that I never knew how to get dressed. You ever get dressed up to go out with your wife? You come out of the bedroom and she just looks at you and says, no. No, you go back now. I will help you. If it's a British husband, well, you're married long enough. She didn't have to say anything. You come out of that bedroom, you see a certain look. You just do a little U-turn. You learn things when you get married you never knew when you were single. You see it around us all the time. Today, in the hotel I'm staying at, very nice hotel, walking down the hallway behind what had to be a husband and wife. He said, I'm hungry. She said, no, you're not. He walked by me, looked up at me as if to say, guess I'm not hungry. I sure thought I was hungry. Sometimes I get a pain in my stomach like I'm hungry. Good thing I married her. I could be eating right now and I'm not even hungry. Well, I hope I die first. All right, I'm going to leave this one with you. The reason I saved this one for last, it's one of my favorites, also one of the more recent ones. You learn things when you get married you never knew when you were single. I told my wife I wanted some shirts to perform in. This is one of the shirts that she got me. And I just told Nancy I don't want to wear a pink shirt. She said, it's not pink, it's hibiscus. You know what? I think I missed school the day they covered that color. I don't ever remember asking another kid, hey, pass me that hibiscus crayon. And then all my brothers saw me in his shirt and they're all making fun of me. Hey, you're wearing a pink shirt, except now I'm armed with new knowledge. It's not pink, it's hibiscus. And then all my brothers went, oh. And one by one, as they got married, they got hibiscus shirts. But this is the beautiful part. This is where I know you're with me on this. After a show, I had a couple come up to me. The wife wanted her picture with me in my hibiscus shirt. She started to take her shawl off. As a joke, I said, why don't I wear your shawl? Her husband immediately said, no, the shawl is salmon. That would clash with the hibiscus. Hey, thanks a whole lot, everybody. Thank you.
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0: It's too bad.
1: The worst of songs versus the best.
2: Right, I can see now we're not going to manage to get our quiz in, but we do have time to get in Too Good, Too Bad, and that's where I torture my audiences with stuff from my own record collection. That is a record that I think is rather good, and in this case, we've chosen We Five, You Were On My Mind from the 60s, and then we pick a record from the 70s that was absolutely woeful. And that was Disco Duck with Rick Dee and his cast of idiots. I don't think there'll be any disputes this week that my Too Bad is really too bad. Rick Dee and his cast of idiots first, Disco Duck. And then we're going to have a rather classy rendition of You Were On My Mind with the one-hit wonders, We Five.

0: Right.
1: Ah, Mr. Pilkington, and how are we today?
0: Yeah, I'm all right, Doctor. Yeah, I've just come for my checkup.
1: Okay, then, pop your pants off.
0: What?
1: Just pop your pants off.
0: Well, and I forgot to take my pants off.
1: Well, because I have to pop my finger up your...
0: Pop me what?
1: To check your prostate gland.
0: Don't worry about it.
1: Well, I am worried about it, because prostate cancer kills 10,000 men every year in Britain.
0: You can check that out if I get any symptoms.
1: Well, there aren't always symptoms, and symptoms do vary from man to man, so the best way to check it out is I just pop my finger up there.
0: I'm really not
1: and have a feel.
0: Just
1: don't worry about it.
0: Is that it?
1: Yeah.
0: It's not that bad.
1: No.
2: I don't know why he was worried. You probably saved his life there.
0: Does he have to be here?
1: He's just a mate. Don't worry about him. He's just watching me at work.
3: For more information, visit the Prostate Cancer Charity website. Real men know all about it.

So with Kiss My Rose by Seal and Alison Moyet, Is This Love, we've come to the end of our 3 hours. I've got a silly little jingle that we put together for you to play now, and then we shall play you out. Stay right here where you are. This Sunday here on this station, they've got lots of great entertainment coming, so do not touch that dial, don't click away. Stay right here. Now, if you'd like a track list of everything I've played today, just write to the station and ask for a copy of the track list. Do take part in the competitions. I promise you we'll come up with a decent prize. No, we won't. We'll come up with a naff prize for you. We'll come up with a prize for you. And if you have any suggestions for Too Good, Too Bad, I'm all ears. Anyway, this is Richard J. Hanna, your lonely sentinel on the Sunday Radio Magazine, saying ta-ra for now. See you next week.

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2: Come in.
3: All right.
2: Ah, Mr. Pilkington, and how are we today?
3: Yeah, I'm all right, Doctor. 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
2: Okay, then. 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
3: What?
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3: It's not that bad.
2: No.
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3: Does he have to be here?
2: He's just a mate. Don't worry about him. He's just watching me at work.
5: For more information, visit the Prostate Cancer Charity website. Real men know all about it.
6: It was just another day. A familiar drive through familiar country. But then, just around the corner, came the unexpected. He'd let his speed creep a little too high as he approached a bend. And he was no longer driving at the right speed for the road. The scary thing is, he didn't even realize. 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

This is Hometown Glory. I was 16 when I wrote this. Never would I ever think I'd be doing it here like this.

This is Don't You Remember. You look ready? All right, let's do it.

Thank you. So, do any of you have anyone in your life that you would rather not be in it? This is for us, all right? This is for you and me. This is Send My Love. I'm going to do this one down here because I'm closer to him. Hang on a minute. Are you going to sing it for me?

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I want you to sing with me loud, all right? I want us to jump as well, because that's the only opportunity that I have with this one. This is Rolling in the Deep, Glastonbury.

Thank you so very much. Everybody, give it up for my amazing band. Thank you all so much. Thanks for being a part of this with me as well, guys. I want to do this song for you, right? This song changed my life. I wrote it when I was obviously miserable. That's nothing new, is it? We all know that. And I just want you to know that I will never, ever, ever forget this moment tonight. I will never forget it. So thank you. I can't believe I haven't cried yet. All right, this is Someone Like You. Thank you.

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2: Come in.
3: Right.
2: Ah, Mr. Pilkington, and how are we today?
3: Yeah, I'm all right, Doctor. 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
2: Okay, then. 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
3: What?
2: Just pop your pants off.
3: Well, I forgot to take my pants off.
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3: You can check that out if I get any symptoms.
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3: Is that it?
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2: No.
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3: Does he have to be here?
2: He's just a mate. Don't worry about him. He's just watching me at work.
5: For more information, visit the Prostate Cancer Charity website. Real men know all about it.
6: It was just another day. A familiar drive through familiar country. But then, just around the corner, came the unexpected. He'd let his speed creep a little too high as he approached a bend. And he was no longer driving at the right speed for the road. The scary thing is, he didn't even realize. 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
9: Cars are funny things, you know. And I have a mother-in-law, right? I have a mother-in-law. And I'm not going to do all the old mother-in-law jokes. You've heard them all anyway. And I have a terrific mother-in-law as well. Fabulous person. And I've just bought her a house in Iran. They're all looking so serious. They're going, hey, there. No, I'm sorry. Actually, my mother-in-law has been driving since before the war, right? And she has still to pass a test. And this is a fact. She has some record of the tests taken in Warwickshire or something like that, you know. And friends and relatives have told me stories about her driving, and I've taken it all with a pinch of salt, you know. I've always thought, well, come on, you know. And then one day the missus said, are you coming for a drive with Mum? I said, what now? Yes. Yeah, sure. Yeah, of course. Yeah. Yeah, it's a nice day, you know. If you're going to go on a nice day. And my mother-in-law has this incredible knowledge of the highway code. Right, it is superb. I mean, there's nothing... She knows all the trick questions, like what colour it's printed in, how many editions have been printed, where they've all gone. But she has a great deal of difficulty relating the highway code to the driving. Right? Yeah, I mean, for instance, it says... And I've got nothing against women drivers, really. I mean, they're just like any other normal psychopath. She has this difficulty with the driving and the highway code. And it says, you know, in the highway code, before pulling out, check your rearview mirror, right? So she checks the rearview mirror and she pulls out. It doesn't matter what's coming. Because it said to check your mirror, it's safe to pull out. That's how she figures it. The people coming behind have seen her check your rearview mirror, know she's pulling out. That's how she figures it, you see? There was a lorry coming, a 10-ton lorry. The driver got out and he went up to me mother-in-law and said, what a silly thing to do, madam. Only not so many words. And my mother-in-law drove off over his foot. He was going, oh, blast, dearie me. So I'm sitting in the back of the car and the mother-in-law pulls the choke out, sticks her handbag on it. We're bowling along and I'm sitting there watching the pedestrians rush by, you know.
10: Hi there. Hello, hi. Mother-in-law.
9: And the gear lever, that is like, I mean, that is completely foreign to her. That puts oil into the ashtray or something. It's like, time to change gear, wonk. Very good, considering no clutch. We're going up a hill, right? We're going up a hill. It's a very steep hill, right? A four-in-one hill, and we're doing 13 mile an hour in top. The car is going to fall to bits. We'll never get to the top of the hill. Hail Mary, Mother of God. People are driving by going, what the hell's going on? Hello there. Mother-in-law! We finally got to the top of this hill with about 2 inches to spare, and I thought, thank grief for that. She slapped it into second and went, 14 G-force on me face. Passing everything that had passed us coming up the hill. We're going along a straight piece of road. It is a perfectly straight piece of road, right? There is nothing ahead, there's nothing behind, nothing on the side. We are the only car on the road. And she hits the brake. Whack! I am... nose job on the window screen. I say, Mother, how are you doing that? She says, it's him in the road, huh? About a mile up the road, a bloke had pulled up outside of his house without indicating. A heinous crime. I'm going to give him a piece of my mind. Oh, blimey, not a piece of my mind. Off we go, kangarooing up the road. By the time we got to the car, the bloke had gone out, gone in, had a bath, got changed. Come out, he was pruning his roses, you know. Sees this big old Humber kangarooing down the road. My mother-in-law, over here, young man. He trots out good as gold. And it's a big old Humber with those electric windows, you know, bzzzt, and the back window went down, right? Obviously, yeah. Fatal, bzzzt, the back window went up. Off we go down the road. My mother-in-law, it's people like you that stopped me passing my test. He's going, what the hell's going on here? I said, it's the mother-in-law, the mother-in-law. She's been driving for nearly 50 years and she's never had an accident. She's seen thousands. I used to live on the main A41, you know, for many years, and it's the sort of the London Holyhead Road. And when it gets to Brum, by Jove, it gets busy, you know. And I mean, you know, we used to have pets. Every family has pets, don't they? Only ours didn't last too long. About 4 days was the record, I think. And it was a lorry job. So come home from school, hello, Mum, where's Rover? Tiddles? Everything got run over on the A41, you know, budgerigars, goldfish. Yeah. I grew up with a fear of heavy goods vehicles. Yeah, you know, kids are scared of ghosts and things that go bump in the night. I was scared of heavy goods vehicles, quite rightly, with this mayhem going on in the A41. And that, eventually, that seems strange to me because perhaps one of the most enjoyable jobs I've ever had was, in fact, driving a lorry. And I learned at Butlins, strangely enough. Yes, you usually learn other things at Butlins, but you ever been to a Butlins holiday camp? And this was down at Bognor Regis, and that's, you're not from Bognor, are you? Where'd you park your bath chair? Yeah, it's a strange place. Like, the coat of arms is a wheelchair and an incontinence bag. And, Everyone's at Butlins for the same reason, aren't they? All the guards come around 12 o'clock every night. Come on, open up, have you got a girl in there? No, honest, no, there's no girl in here. Hang on, we'll get you one. And while I was at this holiday camp, they actually taught me to drive a lorry. They wanted volunteers to drive a lorry, right? And I volunteered. I thought, well, I've got a driving license, and it was clean. And I thought, yeah, I'll have a go at that, you know, get over my fear. And I became in love with lorry driving. It's not as mundane a job as you may think. And I went to this lorry driving school. I spent 4 weeks on an intensive, you know, lorry driving course, and learned all about lorry driving. And the first thing they teach you at these lorry schools, right, is how to lech out of the cab window. Because, yeah, it's obligatory. Every time you pass a young lady in the street, you've got to hang out your cab and, oh, darling, are you going all right? Fancy you, lovely, I'll show you a thing or two. All the women are the same, you know, yobbo. You drive past without doing anything. Blimey, then I'll get some stick. What's the matter with me, you homosexual? When I left the camp, escaped more than anything, I went back home to Brum, and I started looking round for a job as a lorry driver. You know, I was really into it. And I started looking through the papers, and I ended up at a supermarket. And it was a big supermarket. And it was in an area called Solihull, and Solihull is like a borough. That's not part of Birmingham, but it's right on the outskirts, you know. And I would imagine, I don't know what the equivalent in London would be, perhaps St John's Wood or something like that. But Solihull is... well, I'm just guessing, you know. But Solihull is a very wealthy area, you know, and like most wealthy areas, there's a fair bit of surface wealth going on, you know, like they've got a couple of cars in the drive, but there's sod all in the fridge. And I was driving for this supermarket. It was really weird because these ladies had walked around the supermarket, big fur coats. Oh, good morning. Hello. And they'd buy like a rasher of bacon and two eggs. And I'd have to deliver it. In a 3.5-ton truck. And really strange. And while I was doing this job, right, I became aware of an affliction that I have that I was not aware of before I started, although I'd had suspicions. I have an afflicted right leg, basically. That's it. I don't know if you can see that, but not immediately apparent. But this right leg is, in fact, a femme fatale to any male dog. Yeah, this leg has been screwed by every dog in Solihull. It is, in fact, a half inch longer than the left, believe it or not. And that's a pretty awkward affliction to have when you're delivering groceries, because most of the time you're fairly defenceless, aren't you? You know, you're walking up the path with a big box of groceries and you ring the bell with your nose. Ring. Ah, good morning, madam. Hi, you are. It's all right, he won't be long. Every order had scrambled egg in it. And while I was doing this job, I didn't have my own personal transport at the time of this particular job. So what I used to do, right, in the evenings, unbeknown to this supermarket, it used to be called George Mason's, they don't exist anymore, but unbeknown to George Mason's, I would nick the lorry and go out to sort of discos and dances and so stick it in the car park, they could never get anything else in, you know. The thing is, once you're inside the dance, no one knows, like, what you drive, do they? You can be really cool, you know, hi. Hey there, hi. I'm a computer programmer, hey. Really? Gosh. And I used to chat all the ladies as normally, and I used to offer them lifts home without actually telling them what they were going home in. The faces when they saw the truck and... We're going home. Yep. And it was a big high cab as well. It was a rope and tackle job helping him get up. You know, come on up you go. Come on, yeah, yeah, go on, yeah, yeah. But you know, you could never get anywhere. You can't be suave in a 3.5 tonner, can you? Used to drive him home and drop him off. See you again? Certainly not. Oh, good night. Good night. Ah! Mind the step! One night, I went to a really posh dance in Soho. Terribly, terribly posh. You know, oh, hello, hello. All the hoo-ha Henrys were there. Hello, hello, hello. All trying to grow chins on me. Hello, hello. My chin's bigger than yours. And I was looking a bit smooth this particular, and I'd got my white suit on. And a pair of dark glasses, which would have looked terrific, but I'd trodden on them earlier. So I stood at the side of the dance floor watching these 8,000 dancers. And I started talking to this very posh young lady. Her name was Davina. Davina Jacobson. Well, hi there, Davina. I'm a computer programmer. And we're doing all the old yab, yab, yab, you know. I said, have you got a lift home, Davina? She said, well, I don't really know, Jasper. Yes, I came with Malcolm. He's gone home with Henry. Oh, why the world? I said, well, don't worry, Dav, I've got some wheels. She said, oh, really, Jasper, they're absolutely super. I thought her face when she sees this truck. Come on, Davina, we're going home already. Yes, this is what we're going home in. Fabuloso! Eh? It's a lorry. I've never been in a lorry before. Is it yours, Jasper? Well, yeah. Oh, yippee! I'm going home in a lorry. And she was a horsey woman because she leapt straight into the cab. Driving her home, she was ecstatic. What a fabulous lorry, Josh. Wasn't it absolutely super? Look at all the Yorkies. Isn't it lumpety and bumpety? And look at all the bacon. I adore bacon. Oh, yeah, well, I thought, oh, blimey, what have I picked up here? So I thought, well, I've got no chance here. Dropped her off home. I said, see you again. She said, oh, yes. Call around tomorrow, Josh. It's Sunday. We're going for a spin in the truck. Yes, call around after dinner and bring all the bacon. I thought, well, anything's worth a try. You know, Sunday morning, had a bath, got the old bacon joint out. Hey, let's go, Porky. Hey. In the truck, off to Solihull. And she lives in one of these great big posh houses in Solihull with a big in-and-out gravel drive, you know, and I had the lorry up that. And the gravel was. I went round 4 times. Pulled up outside the front door. It's got these air brakes. I do that pretty well, don't I? I do, that never damn well worked, you know. Every time you pull up in the high street, there'd be a couple of coppers walking down, you have to go. So I walked up to the front door and I rang the bell with my nose. Ring. I could never get out of the damn habit with that, you know. The door opened and it was a mum.
11: Yes? George Mason's, I'm sorry, where Sainsbury's?
9: So now I've called for Davina.
11: So do you, Jasper?
9: Huh. Oh. Davina? It's Jasper.
1: Oh, fabuloso, yippee.
9: Mum, it's Joss, but he's got a super big lorry. Isn't he absolutely wonderful? Mummy, this is Jasper. Jasper, this is Mummy. I went, how do you do, Mrs. Jacobson? Very pleased. At that precise moment, Sebastian appears, who is an Afghan hound. You're way ahead again, aren't you? I had no chance. Get him up! beating him with bricks and sticks. Help me! Kick his balls! The ones on the lawn!

Anyone can make a mistake, can't they? There were tears in my eyes, let alone his. After about 20 minutes, they managed to drag him off. Then I was led into the lounge and I had to meet her dad, and he wasn't too impressed. Oh, hey, you look a mess. I've just been raped by your Afghan, I should think so. I had to meet her auntie and her gran and her uncle and her sister and all friends. The whole room was full of hello. Everybody's wondering where the smell of the bacon's coming from. I bet they're Jewish. I thought, I bet they're Jewish, you know. After about an hour, the old cucumber sandwiches come out in the cups of tea and everybody's yab-yabbing. Then Sebastian appears. Luckily, he's too knackered to do anything. So what does he do? He sits down in the middle of the room in full view of everybody, starts licking his bum. But no. Oh, no. Isn't that embarrassing? What can you say, you know? Wish I could do that. You know when you said the wrong thing, don't you? Davina's mom let me off. She looked me in the eye and said, if you give him a biscuit, he'll let you. We got on real well after that, me and Mrs. Jacobson. What is strange about all that, you know, is that you think people learn lessons. A while ago, we moved house, right? And we moved out into the country, and it's somewhat remote. And I thought, I'll buy a dog. You know, a guard dog, a watchdog. Good idea, huh? So I bought a Labrador, right, called Biffa, who is mental. I bought a mental Labrador. You know? Off this geezer who sells bent dogs, you know, Alsatians with hair lips and they're going, no, no! He sells me this loopy Labrador, a real loop, like leaves the meat, eats the dish. Walks backwards, wagging his head. A totally useless watchdog, scared of his own shadow, stupid animal, you know? Like, I've tried to train him, people have called to the house, I've leapt out on all fours and bit him. He just sits there, any more dishes? Stupid animal. I thought we had a crack one night. One night it was really, really quiet, really dark, and he was out in the hall, and suddenly he went bonkers. And I went out into the hall, and he's up against the door, looking down the garden. All his fangs were showing and dribbling and his hackles were up. It scared me to death. Oh, please let it be a burglar. Please let it be a burglar. Went and got a torch, opened the door. Go on, Biffa, kill, maim, disfigure. And he started padding very slowly down the garden. And he came face to face with the lawnmower in the middle. And he savaged the lawnmower. That is his sum total to date, a lawnmower. Got up the burglar calling to our house armed with a lawnmower. And he keeps running away, he keeps running away. It's his home, we feed him, we don't beat him often. He keeps running away. Fatal, I put the phone number round on his collar. Fatal, the worst thing I could ever do. Morning, noon and night, they're phoning now, aren't they? Hello, do you own a Labrador? Yes, well, he's at the bottom of my garden attacking a bloody lawnmower. And a mate of mine, he knows the problem I have. He works on a building site, comes round one day, got this great big concrete block on this like half a ton with a metal ring sunk in the top. He's found it. Took 10 of us to get it off. Got a great big heavy metal chain round the ring in the concrete block, round the dog's neck, round his collar. I thought, get out of that. Took him an hour. Had a phone call from the local police. I mean, they know him of old. Hello, Carrot. It's a Labrador again, eh? Guess what he's doing now? Well, he's running down the A41, tearing a bloody great lump of concrete. I found out how he gets out. I found out how he gets out.
He gets out at the bottom of the garden. That's how he gets out. We've got a canal at the bottom of the garden, but he gets onto the towpath. That's how he does it. And he runs up the towpath, and he comes off on this bridge up the canal, and he gets off and runs on into the local village. Well, you can always find him. He's sitting outside the fish and chip shop. He eats fish and chip paper. I cannot believe it. People don't know, this dog eats fish and chip paper. No, it does. Look, we're one, he's But if he's been missing for a few minutes, I can get him, because I can get into my car and I can drive round to this bridge, right? And it's a big bridge, and it's got a big restaurant on top of it. And I park in their car park, and I come back

0: 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He always, there's the carrot there in his car. That's it. He parks in our car park, he comes back over the bridge, he runs down the embankment, he takes his shirt, tries to beat the living daylights out of the dog. 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I've got 3-1 on the carrot, 4-1 on the dog. Where do you think you're going, you horrible little dog? To the fish and chip shop, are you? 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He hates those words, in your box, because when I shout, in your box, he has to turn tail and hammer back down to the tow path. Meanwhile, I've got to put my shoe back on, run back up the embankment, back over the bridge, taking a standing ovation from the people in the restaurant, getting into my car. I've got to drive down all the back lanes and get home before he can get into his box. I always make it and he doesn't know how. And when I turn up, I have a 15-minute one-way conversation with a Labrador and I think he's mental. Thank you and good night. What's the matter? What are we doing now?
1: I'm going to get one of them things for the ears. Hang on. Right, hello? Can you hear me, Paul? Good. What do you want me to do? You what? He wants me to play the guitar. Hang on a minute.

0: Northern Air, making your stay in hospital just that little bit better.
1: Eating is an important part of everyone's life. Foods are chosen for all sorts of reasons, not just for the nutritional value. 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

0: fat. 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
3: We present I'm Sorry I Haven't a Clue, the antidote to panel games. At the piano is Colin Sell, and your chairman is Jack D.
4: Hello, and welcome to I'm Sorry I Haven't a Clue. You join us this week for a second visit to the historic city of Nottingham, known as the Gateway to Leicester. The leader of the English Reformation, Archbishop Thomas Cranmer, lived in Nottingham Castle until 1556, when he was burnt at the stake. It's recorded that in defiance of his persecutors, as they prepared to put him on the pyre, Cranmer deliberately thrust his own hand into the flames. His last words are recorded as, "Lord, receive my spirit. I see the heavens open," and, "Ooh, that smarts." The following day, a freezing cold Sunday morning, Cranmer's ashes were carried to his parish church to be scattered before the congregation, as the path was icy. It was the evil King John who built Nottingham Castle. He died in 1216 of dysentery while visiting the Royal Oak Inn in Newark. And that's one of their better reviews in that year's Michelin Guide. Nottingham is a vibrant university town with its own student radio, University Radio Nottingham, where popular local DJ Ray Webb presents the students' breakfast show between 2 and 3 p.m. Nottingham's twin towns include Ljubljana, the capital of Slovenia. During a goodwill visit in July 1991, the twinning panel became trapped in their hotel, pinned down by small arms fire. The terrified Slovenians said they wish they'd never come here. Nottingham boasts a proud theatrical history. In the 1920s, the Music Hall of Varieties was established as one of the greatest entertainment venues in the Midlands. However, the popularity of music halls soon declined, and what must life become for fading performers when their tired routines have gone out of fashion? Let's find out. On my left, Barry Cryer and Graham Garden. And on my right, Timber Taylor and Marcus Brigstock. And placing her comfortable seat in the best position to enjoy the action, please welcome our scorer, the ever delightful Samantha. Okay, we kick off today with a round called Uxbridge English Dictionary. The English language has many terms which appear to be interchangeable, but this isn't always true. For example, a lot of people don't know the difference between pointed and angular. Well, pointed means ending in a point or sharp projections, such as a pencil tip or having sharp corners like an isosceles triangle, whereas angular is that nice lady who runs Germany. The words are constantly changing their meanings, team, so I'd like you to share with us any new definitions you may have spotted recently. Tim, you can start.
5: Interlude, a mucky person.
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6: Icicle, a small bike made by Apple.
4: Well, the teams are going to sing along with some well-known discs now in the round called Pick Up Song. Samantha is back at the turntable and ready to give the discs a spin. You should sing along, teams, until at my signal Samantha turns the volume down. If, when the music returns, you're within a gnat's crotchet of the original, I'll be awarding points. And points failures mean delays at crew. What do points mean? This week's prize is sure to delight every atheist DIY enthusiast who likes to use high-quality power tools. It's this professional cordless secular saw. So, Graham, you're to start, and I'd like you to accompany T-Rex singing I Love to Boogie.
6: We love to boogie on Saturday nights. Melinda Mayfield has got a Cadillac bone. Jenny lost that cherry walking all the way home. The passions of the earth blasted its mind. Now it's neat, sweet, ready for the moon based grind. We love to boogie. We love to boogie on a Saturday night. I said, we love to boogie. We love to boogie. High school boogie. Jitterbug boogie. We love to boogie. To boogie. Oh.
4: Your next, Tim, I'd like you to accompany Adam Faith singing What Do You Want?

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0: So it's you now, Barry. 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
0: I knew some of you would clap along to that. I saw the coach pull up. And finally, Marcus, could you please accompany Shaggy singing Mr. Bombastic?
3: Mr. Bombastic! We order some bombastic, romantic, fantastic lover. Shaggy! Mr. Lover, lover. Mr. Lover, lover. Mr. Lover, lover. Mr. Lover, lover. She called me Mr. Bombastic. See me fantastic. Touch me on me butt. She say I'm Mr. Rule. 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Call me fantastic. Touch me on my butt. She say I'm Mr. Rule. Smooth, just like a silk. Soft and cuddly, hug me up like a quilt. I'm a lyrical lover, take me for no filth. Me sexual physique, jammy, no way well built. Oh me, oh my, well, well, can't you tell? I'm just like a turtle crawling out of my shell. Gal, you captivate my body, put me under a spell. With your kiss, goose perfume, I love your sweet smell. You're the only young girl who can ring my bell. And I can take rejection, tell you, tell me, gonna hell.
0: Well done, Marcus. Absolutely remarkable. And of course, what listeners at home missed out on was seeing Barry spinning on his head.
4: Can somebody help him up?
1: It's the best Jimmy Savile I've ever heard.
0: The next round involves the cult of celebrity. It's become the habit recently for many tired old shows to bring a well-known celebrity into the cast to try to revive the format with their reflected glory. What's that you say, sweep? No, I am. I'm going to tell the nice people how the game is played. All right, calm down. Throttle Graham, that's not very nice. Okay, so the object of this game is to identify celebrities by listening to their pets. And this week we're looking at celebrities who all own ducks. It's quite surprising how many famous people are duck enthusiasts. The model, novelist and country pursuits enthusiast Katie Price breeds classic English mallards. Needing to mate at least a dozen times a day with five or six different partners, it's a wonder she finds time to feed the ducks. Okay, each team member has brought with them a duck with a celebrity owner. Tim, you're to start, and the identity of your duck's owner will shortly be displayed to the audience via the laser display screen. And for listeners at home, here's the mystery voice.
5: Winston Churchill. Winston Churchill.
0: So, Tim, would you be good enough to make your duck quack now, please?
1: Winston Churchill.
6: Well done, Barry.
7: Yeah, it's good.
0: Well, it's your turn, Barry, now. The identity of your duck's owner is now being exhibited for the audience here. And once again, the mystery voice for listeners at home.
5: David Frost. David Frost.
0: And so, Barry, yes, sir, off you go, please, with your...
6: Is it Bruce Forsyth?
0: Hello, good evening and welcome. You now, Marcus, the name of your duck's owner, being displayed for the audience. And the mystery voice?
5: Murray Walker.
0: Can we please hear your duck, Marcus?

0: I don't know what it's been eating, I have to say. It's a sort of...
1: Yes, sort of Dalai Lama.
2: More excited than the Dalai Lama.
1: Ah, I'm very excited.
3: There's an ooh at the end, a sort of ooh.
2: It's the, just the noise the duck makes when he goes around the pond.
1: Is that a Formula One duck, by any chance?
0: It is indeed.
1: Is it Murray Walker?
4: No. So finally, Graham, the identity of your duck's owner, is now being displayed. And for listeners at home, the mystery voice.
5: Janet Street Porter. Janet Street Porter.
4: So, off you go, Graham.
3: Is it somebody who interrupted that? A dogged interrupter. Oh, for Janet Street Porter, shut up!
4: We all seem rather good at that. Have you any others you want to share with me?
0: Yeah.
3: Something to do with the news?
0: No, it was my duck.
2: It's very good, actually.
0: Smells good.
2: Just like you.
0: Yeah.
1: I got one here.
4: It was Duck Vader, yes, well done. Yeah. The next game is called Cheddar Gorge. We get many inquiries asking how Cheddar Gorge got its name. Well, it's a gorge near the village of Cheddar. And hence the name Cheddar Gorge. Always glad to be of help. The names of parlour games come from various sources. Ludo is the Latin word for I play, and for a while became nearly as popular as quis dat iectare, the Latin for who gives a toss. In this version of Cheddar Gorge, the teams will relate a fairy tale, taking one word each at a time. The object of Cheddar Gorge is never to reach the end of a sentence. Each player will have his own magic word that must be seamlessly included in the story, which is Goldilocks and the Three Bears. So, Graham, your magic word is iPad. Marcus, your word is Brazilian. Tim, the word that you must get in is stethoscope. And Barry, your word is porridge. So, Graham, you can start.
1: Once
0: upon
3: a
1: time,
3: there
0: was
3: a
1: Brazilian
3: girl
0: who
3: loved
0: to
3: go
0: and
3: seek
0: bears
3: in
0: a
3: small
0: forest.
3: However,
0: she
3: didn't
0: like
3: her
0: stethoscope.
3: Although
0: she
3: did
0: like
3: her
0: Brazilian
3: iPad.
0: Oh!
3: Porridge!
0: Said
3: the
0: little
3: maid
0: when
3: she
0: went
3: to
0: the
3: kitchen
0: and
3: found
0: Goldilocks
3: eating
0: some
3: fresh
0: Brazilian
3: porridge. Also,
0: she
3: went
0: into
3: the
0: cupboard
3: where
0: she
3: found
0: a
3: bed
0: which
3: was
0: 2 feet
3: to porridge.
0: Nurse, repetition.
4: End of that round. Well, we move on to take a look at the world of insults and put-downs. Showbiz critics can be especially cruel. One recently described Barry Cryer as a well-oiled comedy machine, which is absolutely disgraceful. Fancy calling Barry a comedy machine. Okay, so I've brought with me a selection of incomplete insults. Your job, teams, is to finish them. So, Marcus, you could start with this one, please. If I'd wanted to hear from an arse, I'd...
2: have called BT Broadband customer support.
4: As he, I'd have farted, not as good as Marcus's one. Barry, here's one for you. Benjamin Disraeli about William Gladstone. A sophistical rhetorician, inebriated with the exuberance of his own verbosity and gifted with an egotistical imagination that can at all times...
6: piss you off.
4: That can at all times command an interminable and inconsistent series of arguments to malign an opponent and to glorify himself.
6: Very similar to what I say.
4: Graham, Oscar Wilde one this time. Some cause happiness wherever they go, others...
1: are complete bastards.
4: Well, in his own way, that is what he said. He said, some cause happiness wherever they go, others whenever they go. Tim, can you complete this one? You're so ugly that when you were born, the midwife...
0: thought you were a hot water bottle.
4: The midwife slapped your mother. Here is some for any of you to complete. So, any of you have a go at these ones. You know, I could have been your dad, but...
2: your mother said there was a queue.
4: Very close, in actual fact. It says, you know, I could have been your dad, but the guy in front of me had the exact change. Very sensitive, Nottingham, aren't we? That shirt looked better on...
1: eBay.
4: On the hanger is the... finally, you're so ugly that if you stuck your head out the car window...
1: the student protesters would poke you with a stick.
4: Now, the one I've got here is they'd arrest you for mooning. So it's music time again with Swanee Kazoo. This is where the team's duet to combine the silky smooth glissando of the Swanee whistle with the grating rasp of the kazoo. Once considered an odd combination, the Swanee whistle and the kazoo now go together as naturally as Ronnie and reggae. Tim and Marcus, you can start, and I'd like you to provide us with a rendition of the Pizzicato Polka from Sylvia to feature Marcus Brigstock on the kazoo and Tim Brooke Taylor on the Swanee whistle.
0: I entirely forgot that there's a difference between the duck... and the kazoo. Of course, on the radio, it'll simply sound like I had an asthma attack. What I meant, of course, was

It's you now, Barry and Graham. I'd like you to provide us with a rendition of Thank You Very Much to feature Barry Cryer on the kazoo and Graham Garden on the Swanee Whistle.

0: Barry Pryor and Graham Garden, who gave up a career in medicine to do that. Earlier this year, France banned the wearing of the burqa. On the first day of the ban, a small group of women protested in Paris by wearing their burqas in public and were immediately arrested. They were duly charged, but when they appeared in court, no one could identify them. So they're found guilty. Well, this kind of civil resistance has become much easier to organise thanks to the use of social networking sites. In Tunisia and Egypt, social networking enabled the largely peaceful revolutions of the Arab Spring to overthrow oppressive regimes. And similarly, I've been following a Twitter thread called In My Pants. It's a brilliant piece of social satire based on the frequent use of the words in my pants. So, teams, I'd like you to suggest film, TV and radio titles to see if any can indeed be improved by the addition of the words in my pants. Graham, you can start.
1: Gone with the Wind in My Pants.
0: Barry?
2: Guess Who's Coming to Dinner.
0: Marcus.
3: A river runs through it in my pants.
0: Tim.
4: Finding Nemo in my pants.
1: The Hunt for Red October.
2: Have I got news for you?
4: Rear Window in my pants.
1: Hot Fuzz.
2: It happened one night.
3: 127 hours in my pants. Poor chap had to cut his arm off in the end.
4: Just a minute in my pants.
2: Who do you think you are?
3: Oranges are not the only fruit in my pants.
4: The third man in my pants.
2: Battle of the Little Bighorn.
4: The Sound of Music.
1: Woman's Hour.
0: Well, it's very nearly the end of the show, but we can't go before we have thought for the day. So off you go, teams. All done.
4: I'm finished.
0: And with those thoughts, it's the end of the show. So from the team, Samantha, myself, and our audience here in Nottingham, goodbye. Goodbye.
5: 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The programme consultant was Ian Pattinson, and the producer was John Naismith. We'll be right back.

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0: On average, we consume about 9 grams, that's 2 teaspoonfuls of salt per day. About 2/3 of this is added by manufacturers when the food is processed. The remainder is added at home during cooking or at the table. 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Eating too much salt can lead to high blood pressure. 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